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6: A special operation in the Strait of Hormuz. I'm Kathleen Maloney, Fox News. It may soon be smoother sailing for neutral ships that are stranded in the Strait of Hormuz because of the war with Iran. Fox's Alex Hogan with more.
7: President Trump announcing a new operation. This is Project Freedom that will allow some of the ships that have been stuck in the Strait of Hormuz to be safely escorted out of that waterway. The president, who is here in Doral at his golf club watching the PGA Cadillac Championship, posted this on Truth Social, saying, for the good of Iran, the Middle East, and the United States, we have told these countries that we will guide their ships safely out of these restricted waterways so that they can freely and ably get on with their business.
6: This project is set to start tomorrow. Travelers are still reeling after Spirit Airlines canceled all its flights and shut its doors yesterday.
8: This comes after years of financial issues for Spirit, multiple bankruptcy filings. President Trump was trying to step in with a bailout, but that deal failed. So many of the 17,000 people who worked for Spirit were not necessarily surprised by the airline shutting down.
9: We were very aware, like, of what was going on. So, but they also did elaborate that as well. Like, hey, guys, we're trying our best. And they kept us informed the entire way. So it wasn't just like we were blindsided completely.
8: And this morning, the Airlines for America president says that those Spirit Airlines planes will likely be repurposed. And he's crediting other airlines for stepping up to the plate, picking up some slack by doing things like capping ticket prices for Spirit customers, even reducing fares.
6: Fox's Madison Scarpino reporting from Hartsfield-Jackson Atlanta Airport. And former New York City Mayor Rudy Giuliani is hospitalized in critical but stable condition. His spokesman putting out a statement calling Giuliani a fighter who has faced every challenge in his life with unwavering strength. Also asking for prayers for America's mayor. 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
10: Washington State is suing Albertsons, Safeway, and Haggen over their buy one, get one free offers. Washington State Attorney General Nick Brown says they would increase the price before the sale and then lower it afterward.
11: Our investigation found that this deceptive practice applied to all sorts of advertised deals on common products.
10: The lawsuit alleges more than 3 million transactions over a five-year period were deceptive.
11: Then the stores lower the prices within about 30 days after the deal is over. Consumers walk into these stores, think that they're getting a bargain. They're being told that they're getting a deal. But in reality, they're just paying an inflated price for that first item.
10: And if you prefer your groceries from a warehouse, Daria Albinger explains how shopping at Costco can feel like a full contact sport.
12: Shoppers say the extra large carts can be used as blockades or battering rams, depending on how intent a shopper is on getting that sample or maybe that 25 pack of paper towels they forgot a few aisles back. And with more of us hunting for bargains, it's happening a lot more often. Reports of people getting hurt are up, along with police intervention. Global data research, which measures shoppers' behavior in stores, says warehouse shopping is immersive by design, from big screen bling to aisle after aisle of tantalizing deals. Their advice? Treat your cart like your car and watch your feet.
10: Texas is topping the nation in power shutoffs because of unpaid bills. Mark Mayfield explains.
13: In the first of its kind federal report, the Lone Star State had over 3 million electricity disconnections in 2024. Florida, Oklahoma, Tennessee, and California were next on the list in order. In all, over 13 million households in the U.S. had their power shut off in 2024. Consumer advocates note the figures come just as the utility industry is recording record profits.
10: Newark, New Jersey, launching a new initiative to help students with police and firefighting careers. And a first-ever value menu has come to Subway. 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I'm Monica Nelson with your consumer and business news.
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22: A lighter wind expected after sunset, with temperatures dropping into the middle and upper 40s overnight. Windy again on Monday and warmer, with temperatures well into the 70s. A passing cold front will bring evening storms with lingering showers then Tuesday morning. I'm Fox 6 meteorologist Stephanie Barrichello.
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27: 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Oh my gosh, you're going to love it.
28: Another crazy week. 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
0: Russian leader Vladimir Putin, according to Russian information, praised President Trump extending the ceasefire with Iran, but at the same time also warning that if this goes back to being a shooting war, if there's another aerial campaign by the Israelis and the Americans against Iran, that that would have devastating consequences, not just for Iran and the Gulf region, but for the entire international community.
27: Yeah, thanks for that, Putin. If I want your opinion, I'll push you out of a window. Meanwhile, German Chancellor Merz.
1: Keine Strategie.
2: The Americans clearly have no strategy. An entire nation is being humiliated by the Iranian state leadership, especially by these so-called Revolutionary Guards.
27: Thanks for your opinion, Chancellor. If I wanted your opinion, I'll set your Reichstag on fire.
3: Wow, how many more you got? I'm really enjoying this.
4: Nazi Germany.
3: Yes, that was a reference indeed. Look, I think I have established my bona fides as a guy who'll criticize Trump when he's wrong or being an ass. How can you say there's no strategy? The squeeze is on. Their economy is crumbling. Their oil industry, which is their life's blood, is on the verge of disaster. These things take a little time, Freddie.
27: Right. As Pete Hegseth said yesterday, you can't call a 60-day war a quagmire.
3: Yeah.
27: If we're at 6 months, maybe you can start talking that. But anyway, so let's get some of the reporting around this. A lot of it's interesting. Axios, as I mentioned earlier, President Trump is going to receive a briefing on new plans for military action in Iran today from the CENTCOM commander. The briefing signals that Trump is seriously considering resuming major combat operations to either break the logjam in negotiations or to deliver a final blow before ending the war. Behind the scenes, CENTCOM has prepared a plan for a short and powerful wave of strikes on Iran, including infrastructure targets in hopes of breaking the deadlock. Another plan to be shared with Trump is focused on taking over part of the Strait of Hormuz to reopen it to commercial shipping. That would include ground forces, sources say. So that's all very, very interesting. The Wall Street Journal is on the how's the regime in Iran part of this. It's entirely possible that the theocracy will crack, says the Wall Street Journal. All countries have an economic breaking point. Severe economic hardship, much worse than what Iran experienced during the Iran-Iraq war, is about to slam the regime.
3: Mm-hmm.
27: Because of the, you know, buildup of day after day after day and the oil being shut off and all the different sanctions and that sort of stuff. They're in really, really bad shape right now, and it's about to get really, really bad in the next couple of weeks. Another insurrection may yet topple the mullahs and the IRGC. Authoritarian regimes always seem indomitable until they are not. We all saw that during the Arab Spring. Egypt being the best example. I remember hearing all the experts say, Egypt is a different case, though. There's a regime that is solid, could never fall. Oh, it fell. Going on with the Wall Street Journal, though, because I thought this was really interesting. The Islamic Republic has demonstrated a resilience that should make us wary of quick fixes. The regime's resistance economy, designed to be insulated from pressure by other countries, is into its fourth decade. They built everything around the idea that this sort of thing could happen, and we'll have to be able to survive it. They've been planning for this for a very long time. In addition,
3: well, and they're always getting squeezed, so they've been practicing a lot.
27: In addition, the revolutionary elite sees itself as the vanguard of the Almighty. Well, that's a problem. Almighty with a capital A.
3: When everybody knows I'm that.
27: Given the repeated insurrections, the Iranian people's obvious fondness for Western ways, and the conspiracy-addled conviction within the regime that America has fueled and guided internal uprisings, Iran's rulers and their foot soldiers see themselves as the last redoubt against unbelief. Hard to fight somebody with that attitude.
3: Well, right. And keeping in mind that Islam, Muhammad, was the final prophet and the final chance for mankind. So these wackadoodles think that they're fighting for the soul of humanity by defeating the great Satan and the little Satan.
27: It's hard. It's hard to put yourself in that headspace, really.
3: Mm-hmm. Well, you would be able to justify anything.
27: Yeah, you'd be willing to do anything, including sacrificing your own children.
3: Correct.
27: Which is, we can't even imagine that mindset.
3: Only one way to deal with that sort of mindset. Negotiate with them. Ha ha ha. Just kidding, Barack. Kill them.
27: Finally, the Wall Street Journal says if the regime doesn't crack, we could be in a long struggle that will require commitment, patience, and discipline across the U.S. government. The whole funding of this thing is running out today, and Congress is going to have a vote on whether given more money to keep it going. Now, most of the nonpartisan experts I've been listening to think that Congress will give Trump more money, or the Pentagon more money to prosecute this war. It's Trump's decision, though, and but with some restrictions on it. I don't know what those restrictions be. Will they actually have no boots on the ground restrictions or something like that? Who knows? But I mean, if we're starting to put restrictions on something 60 days in, and people like the Wall Street Journal experts are saying this could last 6 months.
20: Mm-hmm.
27: Where will we be 6 months from now?
20: Especially given the fact that the politics of the day permits one side to root for the defeat of their country if it will help them in the midterms. So that is a poisonous sort of partisan politics that I hope is temporary. I'm not super optimistic about that.
27: Now on to the maritime freedom construct.
20: Finally.
27: That's what they've named this. It's an effort to get other countries on board with helping us open the Strait of Hormuz. Trump declared the Strait completely open and ready for business a couple weeks ago. It was open for like a day. Now ship traffic is practically zero. And now with this new maritime freedom construct, we have sent cables to U.S. embassies around the world and called on U.S. diplomats to press foreign governments to sign up for the job of helping open the Strait. And we'll see who's willing to help with that. I'm guessing no one.
20: Well, willing and able. You're talking about the flabby, useless Europeans.
27: Yes, as I've quoted someone, I forget who it was, but I thought it was really good. Some of the people who are willing aren't able, and those who are able aren't willing. And then you've got other combinations that make it not very likely.
20: Right, right. Let me throw in briefly the big headline that's being treated mostly as an energy headline, an economic headline, the fact that the UAE is withdrawn from OPEC. But some great analysis, the bigger picture is worth delivering to you. It delivered a shock to the cartel that's long ruled the global oil market. It also rang the opening bell for the new geopolitical order that the war with Iran is ushering in across the Middle East. And the new alignment is redrawing political fault lines between the Arab world and Israel that defined the region for decades. Indeed, the UAE, which is the financial nerve center of the Gulf and a potent military power, is strengthening security cooperation with Israel as both states work to change the region's strategic balance through force of arms if necessary. This is one of the reasons I think we're in the very early stages of what could be a long and at times violent restructuring of this absolutely diseased politics of the region in a very, very good direction. Because as the UAE goes, a lot of the other Gulf states are going to say, you know, that would make us richer and happier and more at peace, and Iran sucks. So, yeah, we're with you. Abraham Accords really become important, and the future changes.
27: So I talked about this several years ago. I haven't heard much conversation about it anywhere, but if you follow politics at all, you know who MBS is, the leader of Saudi Arabia. The reason you know who MBS is because of MBZ. He's the leader of the UAE. He decided that he needed to take this young, American-educated, charismatic, perfect English guy in Saudi Arabia and raise his profile for the United States for a lot of the things you're talking about wanting to accomplish there. And the reason MBS got a 60 Minutes profile years back, a fawning 60 Minutes profile about how he's a reformer and all this sort of stuff, and he went around and met with the president and traveled and went to L.A. and all these different sort of things. MBZ orchestrated that whole thing, that whole, you know, like, I've got a star on my hands and I'm going to make him a bigger star, and was behind all of that. And so they've been really, really tight. And MBZ has been MBS's mentor until yesterday, when MBZ announced, we're out of OPEC, which is a really big deal.
20: That's just a different sort of mentoring, you could argue. It's been interesting. And for instance, I'll just say why it's interesting. MBS has scaled back a number of his like lunatic grandiose plans for Saudi Arabia that made me wonder if he was a kook or not. Perhaps with the Council of MBZ, don't know.
28: But the ending of the LIV Golf Tour, which is a golf fan, I don't even care about. It's like one of your alterna football leagues that have come and gone through the decades.
27: That's really interesting that, because I didn't pay attention, I don't follow golf, but I mean, with all the players he threw money at, it didn't make a dent for like super hardcore golf fans like you.
28: Yeah, they tried. It was a little gimmicky, different formats. I appreciate the willingness to try something different, but no, it just never really caught on. In spite of their luring a bunch of the stars, although a bunch of guys who had injuries and were has-beens with big names and stuff. But anyway, I sense a change in Saudi Arabia toward the more reasonable and practical and just a, you know, they've come out of their, you know, we're a wackadoodle Islamist place into a much more connected to the world, you know, practical entity, probably with the UAE's leadership. It's a super positive sign. And it's all brought about, well, a lot of it's been brought about by the conflict with Iran. Now, I'm not saying it's not going to go wrong. It couldn't, or that Trump's some sort of genius, because I don't think he is. But it troubles me to my bones, not in a partisan way, but in a, my God, look at what is possible way for the Middle East. Never mind the fact that Iran was trying as hard as it could to get nukes, has been murdering our people and our soldiers, destabilizes an entire region, which makes it very, very expensive. There are wonderful things that can be accomplished here if some of the smart Democrats were to say, hey, let's work together on this. But our politics are so stupid right now. They're so angry toddlerish that we're not even getting that basic level of, okay, I don't like Trump and I don't like the way he's doing some stuff, but yes, this is very important. We can't even get that. It makes me want to give up, throw up my hands, and I don't know, march off into the woods, live with the bears.
27: Let me get down to the analysis, finally, from Mark Halpern in his newsletter today about where all the stuff is with the Iran war. The president and his core advisors know there will never be a sufficient nuclear deal on offer with the current Iranian leadership under the current conditions. So they have to change the leadership, the conditions, or both. The White House continues to search for a plan that will execute on the reality.
28: Right. We're putting an unbelievable economic squeeze on them, and then we're going to punch them in the mouth a couple of times just to up the ante. The idea that there is no plan is fictional and an idiotic thing to say.
27: The wild card, though, in this, is it's like the Japanese regime. It's why we had to drop atomic bombs. They were willing to die for the emperor. So it's hard, difficult to deal with that kind of people.
28: Sometimes it's tough to solve tough problems. I'm Joe Getty.
24: Jack Armstrong and Joe Getty.
27: We are Armstrong and Getty, and this is the best weekend talk show in America.
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14: This was Monday night. A Delta plane was on the tarmac.
15: Okay, how long has it been delayed already? 3-4 hours, and now you're talking another hour. Get me to the gate. I want off, or I'll take myself off. Okay, here you go. Oh my God!
14: The passenger opens the cabin door. Fortunately, the emergency slide did not deploy, but that got a one-way ticket back to the gate and law enforcement. He's since facing federal charges now of interfering with a flight crew.
20: So he got his way and federal charges. He got back to the gate. This man is a hero.
21: He opens the door and you hear all the, oh my God. And he turned around and went, oh my God. And like mocked them all.
20: Because it sounded like Peter Griffin on The Family Guy. Oh my God. Who cares?
5: That's funny.
20: We're on the ground.
5: Jeez.
20: You've been sitting here like sheep for 3 hours. They just told us it's going to be another hour. Let me back to the effing gate.
27: My only question is, why doesn't this happen more often, and why don't we have more rights about this? I've been in that situation before with little kids. You're holding me hostage. Let me off this freaking plane. It's ridiculous.
20: Yeah.
27: And it's all to satisfy various box checking of, well, we officially left the gate on time because we pulled away from the gate. So that goes in as a statistic, as an on-time flight. If we go back, it will be a late flight, and we don't want that statistic. So we're going to make you sit here in a hot plane, can't use a bathroom, rather than pull up to the gate, let you get off and walk around, you know, an airport full of bars and restaurants and be comfortable. I freaking hate that.
20: Yeah.
27: Can't believe we don't have more rights around that that have been forced. Who has been to an Erewhon grocery store? Have you ever been, Katie?
21: A what?
27: Erewhon grocery store in L.A.? If you've been, you know. It's not one of those.
20: Oh, I've heard you. You brought this up before.
27: Yeah. It's nowhere spelled backwards, kind of.
21: Oh, okay. It's like hoity-toity, right?
27: Oh, it is.
21: Yeah.
27: The
20: hoitiest of toities.
27: Most unbelievable. There's, I think, 12 locations, but the most popular ones are like at the Grove and... You're more likely to see celebrities there than practically anywhere in Los Angeles, but it is unreal. If you're ever in Los Angeles as, you know, like on a trip, go to an Erewhon grocery store. I mean, it's worth it as like a side venture just to see. It's insane. They got 50 different kinds of bespoke peanut butter. I mean, it blows your mind.
21: I'm on their website right now. They have roasted almond butter for a mere $21.
27: Oh, it's expensive. Yeah.
3: Katie, we don't want poor people like yourself in the store.
27: It's really cool. It's fun. It's nice. And but I was reading this article in the California Post. The New York Post now has a California version about it. L.A. singles are flocking to Lux West Coast grocer Erewhon to get dates. It's better than the apps, say young people. I feel like this is a completely contrived story, that it's not any different now than it was a month ago or a year ago. But I've never quite understood, and I am a single guy, the people who say, oh, yeah, great place to meet people is the grocery store. What's your opening line to someone who's shopping for the groceries that doesn't annoy the hell out of them?
20: I tell you what the opening line is. You've noticed I'm really attractive, so it doesn't matter what my opening line is. That's what it is.
27: It's pretty much,
20: if you're like
27: a
20: super stud, you can say, I don't know how to tell when these are ripe, or gosh, these are expensive, or hi. It doesn't matter because you're really good looking.
27: Right. That's what I assumed it's got to be. Because other than that, I got to think that most of the time, not men, because men are a different beast, but most women would be highly annoyed to be hit on at the grocery store.
20: Katie, unless you're really good looking.
27: Katie, you're a woman.
21: No, I would, that would just irritate me,
27: yeah,
21: to be honest, yeah.
27: Irritate the hell out of you. You're there, you're after work, you're trying to grab some things, you got to make dinner, whatever. Get out of here, you creep.
20: How about nice melons or show me your hams?
21: Might work.
27: People Might are work. Sensuous. Vegetables doesn't. Are sensual. That's from Animal House.
20: Boy, Michael, you have firm-looking hams.
21: Tried it. Yeah, usually when I'm in the grocery store, I'm irritated because I've been stuck behind someone who's on their phone, just standing right in the middle of the aisle with their cart. So then trying to talk to me after that is just don't.
27: Oh, my God. Oh, my God. That reminds me, the other day, I've got a local grocery store. I won't mention the name of it because I love it, but the customer service is fantastic there. I ran into my first grumpy employee ever, who is a jerk. Hmm. And I didn't know if I should say anything to management or not. Do I want to be that person or not? This place is known for their employees being so friendly. I want to say, I've been coming here for damn near 30 years. Ran into the first unpleasant employee I've ever run into. Just thought you might want to know. Does that make me a bad person? Or maybe he was having an off day?
21: That's where I'm going. I would say if you go in there and he does it again, then maybe say something. He could have just been having a bad day.
27: Could have been.
20: Yeah, I would tend to be merciful and think that'll work itself out. But I don't know.
27: If I'm the employer, I want to know that.
21: Yeah. Or drive your car at him while he's doing a cart run in the parking lot.
27: Yeah, yeah, you're right. I should have waited in the car until he got off work. Lord. That's the way to handle it.
20: What's the matter with you, lady?
0: Jack Armstrong and Joe Getty.
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4: 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We're Armstrong and Getty.
5: All of the stories of significance that happened in the last week with none of the left-wing media spin, and we try to get to the heart of what really matters and what's just internet noise.
4: 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Oh my gosh, you're going to love it.
5: Another crazy week. 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
6: The airline Emirates is reportedly developing first-class suites with private bathrooms. So if you've ever wanted a seat that reclines all the way, movies on demand, and your own bathroom, have you ever considered just staying home? That's right, the airline Emirates is reportedly developing first-class suites with private bathrooms, while Spirit has introduced an empty Gatorade bottle.
4: That's a good one.
5: That is pretty funny. Wow, your own bathroom on a plane. Oh, whatever it costs. Yes, please.
4: Speaking of the Emirates, yes, Katie?
5: What, Katie?
7: How much time are you planning on spending in there?
4: Yeah, right.
5: Just to avoid the horrors, if you need to. Just, yeah.
7: All right.
4: Speaking of the Emirates, the UAE, one of the countries that voted against Iran being named to the nuclear treaty conference by the UN yesterday, in a all the countries say. Okay, so we'll get into that. Let's listen to a little of this. I'll fill in all the details.
8: May I take it that the conference wishes to approve these candidatures? I give the floor to the distinguished representative of the United States.
9: We ask that the record of today's proceedings reflect that the United States objected to Iran's nomination to the General Committee, and that the United States dissociates itself from the consensus on this decision.
8: I now give the floor to the distinguished representative of Australia.
10: Australia agrees with those who have disassociated from any consensus on Iran's appointment to such a leadership role.
4: I wanted to hear the audio because I saw some of this yesterday. I mean, it's hilarious, what George W. Bush once called meaningless debating societies. Here's a little more toward the end when they finally decide to allow Iran in.
8: I wish to give the floor to the distinguished representative of the United Arab Emirates.
11: The United Arab Emirates, therefore, formally and unequivocally disassociates itself from the election of Iran as vice president of this review conference.
8: Thank you. I understand that the conference can elect the vice presidents I have read out. The objections and reservations just expressed will be duly recorded in the records of the meeting. It is so decided.
4: Yeah, it is decided because the majority of countries said Iran could be on the committee. And I mean, just listen to that. Who believes in these organizations that have conversations like that to allow a country like Iran, who's been pursuing a nuclear weapon for decades, has lied at every turn, and everybody knows it lies at every turn, to be on some sort of committee to make decisions about this.
5: Has vowed death to a neighbor and death to the United States. As I'm fond of saying these days, what are we even doing here?
4: No.
5: What the hell was that meeting and that commission and that vice presidency that just went to Iraq? What are you even doing?
4: So vice presidents, you're just basically members of the main committee of the whole thing, and disassociate is their term for voting against. But all these fancy highfalutin terms and committees that are just crap. So Iran was selected as one of the 34 vice presidents at the 11th review conference of the Nuclear Non-Proliferation Treaty. So they have a special committee to deal with the, you know, expansion of nuclear powers in the world. You allowed a country on there that is a death cult that has been trying to cheat their way to getting a nuclear weapon. I mean, that's what you're all there to stop.
5: It's beyond parody.
4: It really
5: is. It's just a horror.
8: It is so decided.
4: Iran was nominated by the Nine Aligned Movement, which represents 121 largely developing nations. So all of these pissant countries from around the world, there's enough of them to say, yeah, I think Iran ought to be on there so we can stand up against the, you know, the powerful of the world, the cool kids. The U.S. objected sharply, joined by the UAE, Australia, the U.K., France, and Germany. But obviously that's not enough to go against the other 122 countries. U.S. Assistant Secretary for Arms Control Christopher Yeah called the seating a farce and affront to the non-proliferation treaty in total, arguing Iran has demonstrated contempt for non-proliferation, a word I obviously have trouble with, so I could never be on the committee.
5: You've gotten through it twice, though. Well done, I say.
4: Iran's IAEA ambassador dismissed the objections as baseless and politically motivated, maintaining that Iran supports global nuclear disarmament.
8: It is so decided.
4: I mean, this is, it is, it's like it's a sitcom. That's really good. I like you playing that. It is so decided.
5: Yeah. Bam.
8: It is so decided.
4: So the representative from Iran stands up and says, this is just politics from the United States. We are committed to global nuclear disarmament. Hilarious!
5: We're closing the UN. We're pulling the plug. Everybody out. Out. You've got 2 hours to clean out your offices. Yeah, this has been so decided, you weasel.
4: Claude, using Opus 4.7, points out that Tehran suspended cooperation with the IAEA and its inspectors, withdrew early in July of 2025, not agreeing to the, you know, that Obama thing, that treaty that we put together. They wouldn't let the inspectors in because they're trying to get a nuclear weapon because they want to try to blow up a bunch of Jews or hold the rest of the world hostage. The opposite of what they just said. And we pretend like the words are true coming out of the mouths of liars. What, like you said, what is going on here? What is happening? What is this?
5: What are we doing here? The UN is ridiculous. It is beyond a parody of itself. It's an insult to itself. It's an insult to the intelligence of everybody watching it.
4: It is. That is exactly right. That's what everybody should say. This is an insult to my intelligence, and sit back down.
5: Yeah.
4: Wow.
8: It's so decided.
5: You could absolutely make the argument that, you know, the UN doesn't have much power, but anybody that is that perverse shouldn't have any power whatsoever because they're capable of doing anything. It's like somebody who's hopelessly psychotic. Don't give them a hammer, not even like a little one for hanging pictures. It's just a bad idea. The UN is psychotic.
4: It is. And what is it with the crowd that reveres it?
5: They live in a dream world.
4: Or believes in it. And then when the UN says something bad about the United States, which is almost always under a Republican president, you know, it's treated like the word of God. Come down from on high. Oh, the UN doesn't like what we're doing. Look, we've angered the UN. Look at what they did yesterday, yeah. You morons.
5: Yeah, you know, it's a measure of the dishonesty or stupidity or something of the mainstream media that they hold twin attitudes. The one is, they want radical change right now. They want to throw away all the precepts that have built this country because it'll be a utopia. And the idea of ending something that clearly doesn't work, like a government program or the UN or whatever, that's anathema. Yes, we'll end the First Amendment, but we can't possibly end this useless welfare program. Please.
4: Boy, you and I do not have the personalities to be members of the UN, because you have to go there thinking, I'm going to do the very, very slow work of chipping away little by little over decades of trying to turn this giant oil tanker around and be calm about it. I couldn't do that. Every time something like this happened, what in the hell is going on here? This is insane. Why are we using all these fancy terms and having all these votes and letting countries with a corrupt countries with a GDP of $8 have a vote that counts the same as the United States? What the hell is happening here?
5: I wonder what Mike Waltz says about what he's doing there. If he's like a turning the ship of state around slowly guy, or if he's like, we got to have a UN ambassador. It pays pretty good. It's a cush gig. It's not like I'm going to go work at Walmart, so I took the gig. I mean, I got to believe Waltz, who's a real realist, I got to believe he's incredibly cynical about it.
4: And I know people who would be horrified by the idea that the United States should have a bigger vote, or England, or any real country, you know, even China, even the evil countries, but that should have more of a vote than some $8 GDP corrupt country somewhere. But they all get the same vote. So yeah. Nuts.
5: It was a lovely idea. It's not working.
4: Actual news on China real quick. Trump, this is from the Wall Street Journal. Trump has instructed aides to prepare for an extended blockade of Iran that could last quite a while. So we're still betting on the fact that they're going broke. They're going to collapse at some point, that they're going to give in. As the Wall Street Journal points out, we think that they can't handle the pain much longer. Iran thinks the same thing. They think that Trump's poll numbers, the price of gas, Congress, all the poll numbers they see, eventually
5: our allies,
4: eventually we're going to squeal enough is enough. We're going to yell uncle. So both sides are saying that. And one other thing. The Iranian government has had to raise wages for everyone in the United States, in their country, subsidized basic goods because people can't afford like electricity and food and all that sort of stuff, and are handing out cash to the poor. Authorities are confronting a level of hardship not seen in many, many decades going back to the Iran-Iraq war. So I got to tell you, if I'm betting on one side or the other, like you were talking about yesterday, on who can handle the pain the longest, it doesn't even seem like it's close.
5: Yeah, I saw a graphic on all the countries around the world. Your point and my point is correct. We're in a way better position, obviously, the U.S., but our allies, I saw a chart of all the different countries around the world that are now like subsidizing gas prices for their citizens, including European countries and Asian countries and all. It's really hurting them.
0: Jack Armstrong and Joe Getty.
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12: It's Earth Day this week, but we found out we still use a lot of oil. Nobody can afford gas. This week, Tiger Woods crashed his bicycle.
13: Oh, my.
14: That is a Johnny Carson joke right there. That is what that is. So how do we feel about the woman that after the shooting happened and everybody ran out, she started gathering up wine bottles off the table?
15: Staunchly pro, speaking for myself.
14: So you had two people. You had one guy who sat there and finished either his mashed potatoes or his salad. There's some discrepancy there. But while people were ducking under tables and running out of the room, he just sat there and thought, you know what? I paid for this. I'm going to finish my salad. And one woman that was going around thinking, there's nobody here. I'm going to grab bottles of wine.
15: Go, girl. Right. You paid a lot to be there. There was wine. Now you got to leave. Wait a minute. I was counting on a wine buzz this evening. I'm just grabbing me some of this. Well, otherwise, what are they going to do? Pour it down the sink?
14: Yeah, they almost certainly were going to be wasted. Well, the people who work there, I would imagine we're going to split them up somehow. Busboys and whatnot.
16: Yeah, they won't miss them. She only took a couple.
17: Yeah, otherwise the terrorists have won.
14: Exactly, Michael.
15: Get your wine, girl. Well, that's what the mashed potato guy was thinking. They say you want to die doing something you love. Man, I love these mashed potatoes.
16: Well, who knew how long he was sitting there before they got to eat, and now dinner's chaos.
14: Right.
16: So,
14: right.
16: You know.
15: Right. And initially, I guess the gal came out and said, all right, we're going to resume in half an hour. Then quickly said, whoops, no, we're not going to resume at all. Things, all bets were off.
14: We'll talk more about this to kick off hour three. Turned out to be the shooter was a California teacher. Oh, I'm shocked by that. You don't expect that out of a teaching class in California. So Warren Buffett did a sit-down interview, first one he's done since he left Berkshire Hathaway, where he was the CEO and became one of the richest men in the world as an investor. Anyway, I thought this was interesting what he talked about. He gave, according to wherever this interview was, the cleanest indictment of legalized gambling in a decade. He called it a tax cut for the wealthy. The math proves him exactly right. Well, that's one way to look at it. It's a tax cut for the wealthy. It's a tax on the poor if you play. Nobody's making you play. The point is that it's mostly people with not money that play. State lotteries, for instance, generate over $90 billion a year. The bottom half of income earners account for roughly 70% of the total spend of that gambling. The average lottery.

0: lottery player makes $38,000 a year, a household earning $20,000 a year, which ain't much in the modern world, spends three times more on lottery tickets than the household earning $30,000 a year.
1: Wow, so it's a pretty steady line of lineup of
0: exponentially
1: expenditure
0: and, right. Higher. Yes,
1: right.
0: I mean, wow. It's $30,000 a year household income ain't much, but you're paying all you're spending your money on lottery tickets a lot less than the $20,000 a year crowd. And I talk about this all the time that when I go to the Circle K, which is just happens to be on my commute home where I end up there a lot, I stand in line and everybody in there who doesn't exactly look like they're well-to-do is buying cigarettes, energy drinks, and lottery tickets. You don't need any of those. Why are you spending your money on any of those things? None of my business in my world, unless you end up with no money at some point in your life and you and your crowd demands more taxpayer money, which is exactly what goes on. So then all of a sudden it is my business.
1: And it's worth observing, I think, that roughly half of our politics in this country view do you make good decisions as a question that's completely out of bounds.
0: Well, right. To finish this article right here, or this post, the implicit tax rate, meaning whatever the state keeps after prizes, runs 30 to 50% depending on the game. No other revenue source in America has that base and that rate. And they call that a tax cut for the wealthy. The fact that the poorer you are, the more likely you are wasting your money, because it is a waste of money, on lottery tickets. It's something you could decide not to do. That's a tax cut for the wealthy, because they're smart enough to not buy lottery tickets.
1: Yeah, they don't make the argument or don't need to. Yeah, they're twisting themselves into a delicious rhetorical pretzel, no doubt. I get it. Money is fungible, blah, blah, blah. But that's, I mean, if you were going to talk about the poor people spending money on the lottery, it would be like the 17th line item that, you know, it kind of results in a tax cut for the rich indirectly. And I think, oh, I suppose in a way it does. But again,
0: that's nuts talk.
1: Please, that's not your lead.
0: That's ridiculous. When you have the option to not play the lottery, come on.
1: There are like four, maybe I'll put them together and write a quickie book. Four or five, just very, very simple principles that are undeniable. No philosopher, no great man or woman would ever deny them, but they've gone out of fashion. For instance, if you make good decisions, sound decisions, you will have a better life than if you make poor decisions. So let's talk about what are poor decisions and what are good decisions. There, a lot of our politics would reject that very framework, which is a recipe for disaster and or communism.
0: Well, it's none of my business how anybody else spends their money unless you're getting some of my tax money because of the you need housing, food, whatever, because you don't have any money. You could say to the $20,000 a year household that's probably buying energy drinks, cigarettes, and lottery tickets that, you know, you can buy energy drinks over there by the case, and they're like 80 cents a can instead of $3 a can, and blah, blah, blah, blah, blah, blah, blah, if you wanted to. I don't feel like it's any of my business, but again, unless you're getting some of my money, which you are.
1: Right.
0: That's a tough one for a welfare state. That's where it gets very difficult on the, you know, the libertarian view of people get to do whatever they want. If you're a welfare state, that falls apart pretty quickly.
1: Oh, yeah. Yeah, that's kind of the clause B of every libertarian argument, or really liberty-loving argument, is that, and since we're all responsible for ourselves, that you will bear the brunt of your terrible decisions or waste or whatever. But no, we've revoked that, again, because it buys votes, and votes buy power, and power gets you money. So, whoops.
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4: I'm Tim Scott. Another memory from the Wisconsin Athletic Hall of Fame is next.
5: Distracted driving was the cause of more than 3,000 deaths in 2022. 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
4: 1987, Easter Sunday in Milwaukee. The Brewers have began the season with 11 straight wins, but found themselves trailing 4-1 in the ninth against the Rangers. Then it happened. A Rob Deere three-run home run tied the score at 4. Later, a two-out walk from Jim Gantner set the stage for Dale Swain. The Brewers' shortstop would hit a blast into the right field bullpen and give the Brewers a 6-4 win. As for Gantner, he was inducted into the Wisconsin Athletic Hall of Fame in 2005. Coming in July, a new class of inductees will be honored. For more information, log on to WIHallOfFame.com.
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11: The race for a deal. Fox News, I'm Jamal Osman. Here's what's happening. President Trump has announced an effort to reopen the Strait of Hormuz, and it starts Monday. He says countries around the world have been asking the U.S. to get their ships safely out of the strait. Fox's Alex Hogan reports.
12: Project Freedom will begin Monday morning, Middle Eastern time, and I'm fully aware that my representatives are having very positive discussions with the country of Iran and that these discussions could lead to something very positive for all. The ship movement is merely meant to free up people, companies, and countries that have done absolutely nothing wrong. They are victims of this circumstance.
11: The president was in Florida attending a golf tournament. Thousands are out of work and travelers are stranded after Spirit Airline closes. And now there are questions about the reason the Spirit CEO gave for why the airline is grounded. Here is Fox's Grinnell Scott.
13: Dave Davis, president and CEO of Spirit Airlines, said in his statement, even after reaching a restructuring deal in March that could have kept the low-cost airline flying, it was ultimately the, quote, sudden and sustained rise in fuel prices that led to Spirit's wind down. But on ABC's This Week, Secretary Duffy pointed to Spirit's two bankruptcy filings.
14: They were bleeding money, and so this was in the works for some time. They were going to have to liquidate.
13: Efforts are underway to refund customers for tickets already purchased. Flights began under the Spirit name in 1993. Grinnell Scott, Fox News.
11: The World Health Organization says a suspected virus outbreak on a cruise ship has killed three people and sickened at least three others. The virus is a disease transmitted by rodents, and there is no treatment for it. 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
15: There has been some more pushback against plans for new oil drilling off the California coast. More from Jason Nathanson.
16: No new drilling off the California coast. That's the cry of activists hoping to stop Trump administration plans for more oil rigs in the Pacific.
17: Even if they drilled every square mile off the California coast, it would barely register in the global oil markets.
16: Congressman Mike Levin's district covers the coast from Dana Point down to Del Mar. He's one of several area leaders, part of a new campaign condemning new oil drilling sites, which could come next year. They say it'll bring new disasters to the state. The administration says it'll bring new jobs.
15: And federal safety officials say about 50,000 dump dumbbells sold at Walmart have been recalled. The Consumer Product Safety Commission said the FitRx SmartBell Quick Select 5 to 52 and a half pound adjustable dumbbells should be immediately replaced. They say the weight plates can dislodge from the handle during use, posing an impact hazard. The agency said it received over 150 reports of the plates coming loose. And artificial intelligence is moving in and taking some low-level jobs, but it's not ready for the big ones. That's where humans come in.
18: AI can do some of the work, but what really is needed is subject matter expertise.
15: That's Donna Dorsey with the Nebraska Technology Cooperative. She says AI can help all workers make themselves more valuable in their existing jobs.
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27: Mainly clear tonight with temperatures falling into the middle and upper 40s. Partly sunny, windy, and warm on Monday with high temperatures in the mid-70s. Scattered thunderstorms are possible by evening with lingering rain overnights into Tuesday morning. I'm Fox 6 meteorologist Stephanie Barrichello.
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1: 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We're Armstrong and Getty.
2: All of the stories of significance that happened in the last week with none of the left-wing media spin, and we try to get to the heart of what really matters and what's just internet noise.
1: 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Oh my gosh, you're going to love it.
2: Another crazy week. Now please enjoy the best weekend talk show in America.
4: And in his hotel room, authorities found more knives, ammunition, and rolls of duct and grip tape. They argue Allen planned extensively for this attack, checking the president's schedule online and watching live footage of the dinner before storming towards the ballroom. Still, the head of the Secret Service insists their security plan worked.
1: It worked by luck, which we're going to read from the latest from the prosecutors from the court case yesterday. But this shooter dude is the weirdest combination of very sane and completely nuts that I think I've ever heard of. Or if not nuts, just I don't even know what he is. But those pictures that came out yesterday of the selfies he took, completely as calm as could be. It's like he was taking selfies of he was just attending the dinner, going to the White House Correspondents' Dinner, can't wait to get down there, with a very calm kind of smile on his face. You know, I'm going to go down. I'll let you know how it was. Not that he was about to rush a bunch of men with guns. And like I said yesterday, if you did this 1,000 times, 999 times, you end up full of bullets.
2: Right.
1: How could you be that calm about you're just about to be torn apart by bullets? That's a nutso view of the world, yet all of his comments and writings are very sane and reasonable.
2: I think a couple of things. Number one, it's that same sort of childish lack of understanding what death is that leads, you know, school shooters to think, after I do this, people will know what made me mad and I'll be happy. Not understanding that, no, you'll be nothing. You'll be gone. And secondly, it was pointed out that this guy's very much like the useless Luigi Mangione. Bright, well-educated, but kind of a failure, an underachiever, living with his parents, very online, and wanted to do something big to show that he wasn't a loser.
1: Yeah. I can't imagine being that calm about being shot to death, but I don't live in his head. This was interesting yesterday. So this is from courtroom testimony. Washington Post had a big piece about how that whole couple of minutes went down now that we have the details. According to a detailed accounting filed yesterday by federal prosecutors in the criminal case against the suspect, Cole Thomas Allen, the performance of the nation's preeminent protection agency was marred by inattentiveness and misfires, and is saved by, quote, extraordinary good fortune, and the gunman falling to the ground on his own. The defendant, armed with a 12-gauge shotgun, a 38-caliber pistol, two knives, four daggers, and enough ammunition to take dozens of lives, imagine trying to sprint with all that on you. He couldn't, turns out. Was apprehended by Secret Service officers mere feet away from the ballroom where his primary target was located, along with other members of the cabinet. Contradicting a prior claim by Acting Attorney General Blanche that officers had promptly tackled and detained Allen, prosecutors wrote that the 31-year-old tutor from Torrance simply fell to the ground after blowing past a team of agents just two open flights, short open flights, upstairs from the ballroom. And you've probably seen on CBS, they've been interviewing this woman for a couple of days now. She was there when he fell down. He fell, like, at her feet. She just happened to be standing there in a hallway. He just, like I said yesterday, we think we've all done this before, maybe when you're a kid or whatever. Like, you get to running too fast, and you can't keep up with yourself, and you go down. That's
2: especially if you're carrying weight.
1: Yeah. It sounds like that's what happened. I can't imagine that if he hadn't stumbled, that he wouldn't have gone around that little corner, and then he's there, the open doors, that whole room. I'll read on from the Washington Post piece. They wrote that one officer fired at Allen five times, but never hit him.
2: Hmm.
1: Such a gathering could have been targeted by foreign adversaries or others with far more experience, less regard for human life, and much greater firepower than Allen, experts said. And then they quote a couple of people with military experience. Most of my military friends are all saying the same thing. If you had a team of three or four gunmen, we would have absolutely gotten to Trump. If they had just come in a team of three or four who were coordinated and trained, we would have absolutely penetrated the ballroom and it would have been a full-on gunfight. It's hard to imagine that that's not true.
2: No, that rings very true. Yeah.
1: That's troubling. One thing, I heard somebody talking about security. I'd asked my brother about this. He did security in Iraq right after the war started. They usually have it like L's. And I don't know why you wouldn't have had the magnetometer turned to the side so that the line, you know, comes toward the direction he was running. But you got to turn and go through. So there's no way you could full on sprint through the thing. You'd have had to turn a corner to go through the thing, and then another corner to go the rest of the line. I just think that would be normal procedure. I'm sure there's a reason why you don't, because I'm no expert in this. But that the straight line thing where you could just come flying down that hallway and go through there the way he did, there's got to be a better way.
2: It just stinks of lax security, lack of the perception of a threat. I'm struck by the fact that the prosecutors, because they need to show that this was a serious threat to the life of the president, are not going to accept the Secret Service's perhaps glossed over, somewhat shined up description of how they responded, et cetera. It strikes me that it's the way our government's supposed to work, checks and balances. I can't, you know, independently say which is closer to the truth, but like I said, the prosecutor's description rings pretty true.
1: Well, at the end of the day, I suppose the reality is for everybody is that it's harder to stop an assassination than you think. I mean, like making sure it can't happen. But so we had this numbnuts get within a couple of feet. You had the numbnuts who just climbed up on the building there at the fairgrounds and just missed. You know, you got the guy at the golf course, and thank God somebody saw the rifle sticking out. But what if you end up with military-trained couple of dudes who know what they do or they're doing instead of numbnuts in these situations?
2: In those specific situations, the president would be dead.
1: That's what I think.
2: Overwhelmingly odd, likely.
1: Like, if you'd have had two guys in Butler, Pennsylvania, with one guy willing to fire off shots and draw all the attention, or something, create a distraction, whatever it is, and then the other guy, trained marksman, shoot Trump in the head. Or this one we just heard about, the, you know, a platoon of three guys who know what they're doing.
2: Well, given the fact that it was merely the fact that Trump turned to illustrate a point on a screen that kept a numbskull from killing him, well, yeah, clearly. I think it's to Trump's credit in a way that he does not cocoon himself. He plays golf. He goes to a large gathering where I don't know how they rate the security. You'd think it'd be like the Rainbow of Doom or what's the level of security at this event? 1 through 5. Yeah. 5 being, you know, complete lockdown.
1: Yeah, there's a name for that. I heard it the other day.
2: 2 or 3, the president doesn't go to it. Again, maybe it's to Trump's credit that he does those things, but I'm surprised.
1: Yeah, well, it's kind of what I was talking about the other day of Eisenhower's big concern that we would become Fortress America and just, you know, all our officials locked down like that, all everything locked down all the time. We could make everything incredibly safe, but it would take away a lot of freedom and a lot of access. So do you have any more on the shooter before I get to the analysis?
2: I do.
1: Okay, go ahead.
2: Yeah, well, the analysis of
1: where we are in America right now.
2: Oh, okay, great. Yeah. Doug Murray, wrote a piece. Douglas Murray, we're very close, so I call him Doug. He pointed out the other day that there are different kinds of revolutionaries, and some have a clear plan for how to reorganize society. It's usually stupid and wouldn't work. Some just want to watch the world burn, and others are just desperate for a cause. And that's what we've been talking about with these young online radicalized men who might have been like with the cause for a month and a half. They just knew they wanted to do something big and hurt somebody, and they were looking for the right hook. And he mentions a novel I've ever heard of, but about a young man who cares more about dying on a barricade than about what the barricade stands for. Mm. And Douglas Murray says today, many young people in the West are like that man. They're desperate to attach themselves to a cause, and they don't particularly care what the cause is. And after the atrocities of October 7th, a lot of people latched on to Hamas and Gaza, or it's been climate change or whatever. And whatever it is, they're willing to just overthrow the system because it's so damn important. And it changes like every 3 months.
1: So I was reading this piece in the Free Press from this woman, Caitlin Flanagan, who I thought I'd heard the name before. I guess Joe's quoted her before.
2: She's terrific, yeah.
1: She now writes for the Free Press, and she had this piece, Pray for America. I was born in the era of assassinations, but when I saw the news of the shooting in Washington, I barely scrolled. That's how I know we've re-entered an era of political violence. Got to admit, my reaction also when I heard it was not the level it should have been, probably, or certainly not the level it would have been 5 years ago. She is, I don't know how, I guess I can figure it out. She was born in 63 because she was born within days of when President Kennedy was assassinated. So when she was a young girl, we went through the MLK Bobby Kennedy. Then she was at Berkeley when the Black Panthers were there, Patty Hearst, all that sort of stuff. She lived through that era of violence and bombings and all that different sort of stuff. And she writes, that's when I realized that political violence is truly back, that an attempt to assassinate the American president was within the realm, not just of possibility, but of the unremarkable. And that we've once again crossed the river where we may not countenance violence of this kind, but we understand it as an aspect of the known world. That is absolutely right. It just feels like it's part of the deal now.
2: Yeah. And,
1: which it didn't feel that way very long ago.
2: The political left justifies it and explains it away, and that's accepted more and more in the mainstream. Radical chic, look it up.
1: And she ended with this. She talked a little bit about the media coverage and, you know, people doing their thing on the both sides of the media. She said, this is America right now where nothing seems real and where your sympathies are open to constant manipulation, which started like within moments of the shooting. I was watching MSNBC. When I was a girl, the priest always asked for prayers for the United States, which seems silly to me, like asking for prayers for the moon or gravity. For the first time in my life, I've been doing what those priests instructed. Whoa.
2: Interesting.
1: Pray for the United States. Because, yeah, this is not going to end well, people.
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16: It is a particular pleasure to be back in this wonderful building, the heart of your democracy. On this occasion, I cannot help noticing the readjustments to the East Wing, Mr. President. Following your visit to Windsor Castle last year, and I'm sorry to say that we British, of course, made our own small attempt at real estate redevelopment of the White House in 1814.
5: Boo! Never forget!
2: Flat room temperature water under the bridge. Bygones. The special relationship, etc.
5: You're going to let a king come to our country and joke about trying to burn down the White House.
2: Bugger about and find out, King Chuck. That's what I say.
5: Katie, I need
2: Kings protesters right now?
5: That's
2: by
5: a good point.
2: You got a damn king in the White House. That's what you warned us about.
5: Katie, I need an age on King Charles. I'm guessing 78.
2: As hell.
5: 78 is what I'm going with. Maybe he's older than that. I don't know.
17: 77.
5: There you go.
17: Boy, he looks older than that.
5: He does.
17: Wow.
5: He could pass for 85.
2: Heavy rests the crown on the head of that fella or something, Shakespeare said.
5: So he gave a pretty good speech yesterday, and the Congress really enjoyed it, and I thought it was all very, very nice. And if you're going to try to show the world that we're still close, you got to have King Charles here, because their actual prime minister, the actual power of their politics, is a 13% approval rating in his own country, so nobody gives a crap what he thinks about anything. Here's a little montage of various things King Charles said yesterday.
16: This is a city which symbolizes a period in our shared history, or what Charles Dickens might have called a tale of two Georges.
5: Somebody hold up the applause sign.
2: Good one. I got it.
16: The first president, George Washington, and my five times great-grandfather, King George III. King George, as you know, never set foot in America. And please rest assured, ladies and gentlemen, I am not here as part of some cunning rearguard action.
2: that's funny.
5: Yeah, yeah, no, but that's wild that the King George of the American Revolution 250 years ago this July is his great five times grandfather. That's just wild.
2: And it's indefensible.
5: Yes.
2: By that's, Enlightenment standards.
5: That's why it's wild that that's possible today. Yes. That there would still be any line of succession like that anywhere on earth.
2: God save the queen, because tourists are money. Johnny Rotten, 1977.
5: That is something.
2: Yeah, I liked your screed earlier. And honestly, I appreciate the spirit of the visit, because we have been very close friends and incredibly close allies at extremely important times over the last, 100 years, especially 125 years. And sometimes you have rough patches with a friend, but it's helpful to be reminded, hey, we're old friends. Let's not do too much damage here. On the other hand, as you pointed out, our old friend is not our old friend anymore. We remember him when he was a friend and ally. Now he's, well, I'll let you take over.
5: Yeah, the media portraying it as an attempt to reestablish our close relationship as it's frayed because of Trump and how awful Trump is and this and that. I think it's more Great Britain's worried about the frayed relationship
1: more than we are. They're incredibly weak. Great Britain is the weakest they've ever been, maybe ever, certainly in like 1,000 years, relative to other world powers. And they need us more than they've ever needed us ever. They can't have any sort of daylight between the United States and them. They're your old college friend who has come back and you're like, hey, I haven't talked to you for years. And you talk about some old times and you kind of laugh and he makes some jokes. Remember the time we, and then he hits you, you know, if you could help me out, I really could use some money. That's, I think that's what yesterday's.
2: It's just $5,000 till the end of the month. Yeah.
1: I think that's what yesterday's visit was. Yeah. Remember, you kind of need to protect us because we don't really have a Navy anymore. So those jokes about King George, that was funny, huh?
2: Yeah. Yeah, I guarantee you they're like, even your mid-sized tuna companies have more impressive navies than the Brits, which is just shocking history.
1: I don't like the way Trump has talked about NATO necessarily all the time or our European friends, but they need us more than we need them by far. It's not even close in terms of a relationship, and I feel like mainstream media portrays it all the other way around.
2: And we have had a very, very toxically helicopter parent-y relationship with Europe for a very long time, as we've talked about on many occasions. But yeah, we have allowed them to become the most worthless, lazy, lacking in character trust fund kid you can imagine. And like, you know, some drug-addicted, useless, unemployable, rich 34-year-old. Is there any fixing them at this point?
1: I know.
2: I don't know.
1: And we've talked about this over and over again, but to say it one more time, to portray Trump as somebody trying to destroy one of the great organizations in world history, NATO,
2: right,
1: and not say NATO, all those other NATO countries, not honoring their commitment of spending the amount of money that they swore, legally signed a piece of paper that they would do over decades. They're the ones that have honored the NATO commitment for decades.
2: I know, because they are so obsessed with Trump, who, again, you know, he said some stuff that's unhelpful, but yeah, the way you described
1: this,
2: it is
1: the most
2: exactly
1: successful
2: right.
1: alliance in world history, because we continued to pay for it all. That's why. It wouldn't have been six if we had done what Germany did and only spent the amount of GDP on our military they did, the whole thing would be worthless.
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31: 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Oh my gosh, you're going to love it.
2: Another crazy week. 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
1: We're Big Ben Sass fans around here. We have mentioned that many times over the years. I know we interviewed him at least once.
2: Yeah, and before we get to the incredible wisdom and positive vibes of Ben Sass, later on in the hour, there's going to be something to contrast it with, which is the casual embrace of hate and violence in the mainstream left. So stay tuned, won't you?
1: Oh, boy. We got to get Noah Rothman on because he's got a book about that, and he's making the rounds right now from National Review. Ben Sasse, I wish I'd known the guy. He's still alive, but he is dying of cancer. And he's a small town Nebraska guy. I'm a small town Kansas guy. And I wish I had known him because he's absolutely amazing. He is like what I picture the founding fathers were probably like if you listened to them talk.
2: Yeah, he'd have made a good founding father, I think.
1: Yeah.
2: Well said, yeah.
1: And super smart guy, too good for politics. I was watching the interview last night, and I've thought this many times. I've listened to interviews with him. I've read stuff, and we talked to him. It's just like, why can't we have more people like this in our politics? Because they won't take the job, I guess, most of the time. Well, or they won't say the things you need to say to get elected.
2: I think it comes down to, what does getting into politics reward and what does it punish? And we get the leaders, public servants we deserve, because our politics are perverse.
1: I retweeted the Ben Sasse interview from 60 Minutes last night saying everybody should watch it. Sarah Isger, who I really like, said, haven't seen a conversation like this, intellectual, philosophical, big picture on TV in decades. It's incredible. I would agree. It was incredible. Let's listen to some of it. Here's Ben Sasse, who's dying of pancreatic cancer, on 60 Minutes last night.
0: I love America, and I think there's a lot of big and meaty things that we should have been talking about, and we still can talk about, and having a terminal diagnosis isn't really that unique. We're all always on the clock. Some of us have the benefit, maybe it's a weird word, but the benefit of knowing our time is finite and defined, and it becomes an opportunity to talk about bigger stuff.
3: And you have focus from that.
0: Yeah, I mean, it's weird to be in your early 50s and get a terminal diagnosis and people all of a sudden act like you're 93 or 94 and you have a lot of wisdom. I don't know that I have a lot of wisdom, but I have a lot of things that I think we should be reflecting on together.
1: Oh, and he lays out some of them right here.
0: Neither of these parties really have very big or good ideas about 2030 or 2050 at a national security level, at a future of work level, at an institution building level. The Congress is not wrestling with big or important questions right now.
3: If Congress is looking at the wrong things, what is it missing?
0: We are living through a digital revolution, which is both glorious and horrific at the same time. Because what the digital revolution does is it accelerates almost everything about the human experience. Anything that can be reduced to a series of steps, which is most economic activity, is going to be routinized and become really, really cheap, really fast, and really ubiquitous. We've never lived in a world where 22-year-olds couldn't assume that the work they did, they would be able to do until death or retirement. And we're never going to have that world again. And Congress doesn't talk about any of those kind of most fundamental issues. The disruption of work, for good and for ill, should be front and central. Congress doesn't even know how to have that conversation.
2: It's an enormous conversation, and the small L libertarian in me is concerned that Congress will respond by passing gigantic, expensive government programs that will be rife with bloat and fraud. I had another point I was going to make. It was actually more positive than that. But there should be thinking before the storm hits, in the same way that a lot of the World Health Organizations and our health organizations thought a lot about what if there was a giant pandemic, how should we handle it? Then when it hit, they panicked and didn't do any of the things they said they were going to do, which they should have stuck with. But a little planning, a little if this, then that, I think it'd be really helpful before the AI, ending work as we know it thing really manifests.
1: Let's start down the road of Ben Sasse talking about the role politics should play in our lives.
3: What makes you a Republican?
0: I'm a Republican because I think the Lincoln-Reagan continuum does the best job of building constraint on thinking Washington is our fundamental political community. I think your fundamental political community is your neighborhood and your city hall and maybe even your state legislature. And right now, we are sacrificing a lot of our national politics to weird folks who want their main community to be their political tribe at a federal level. And that should be like the ninth thing or the 15th thing you care about, not the first or second thing.
1: I would agree. Weird folks. He goes on.
0: It's no secret that the current president and I wrestled on lots and lots of issues, but I don't spend much time commenting on our current politics because I don't really think our current politics are driving what's happening. I think it's mostly an echo of what's happening. I think we have really thin, shallow community right now. And unless people know the thickness of their local community, it's hard to make sense of what national politics are for. I think our national political dysfunction is an echo of larger problems.
1: That's troubling.
2: And correct, I believe.
1: And correct, and going to be hard to fix in the internet era.
2: Thin, shallow connections to our communities. That sounds about right.
1: And feeling like really, really strong connection to whoever is president at the moment.
2: Right, and the two camps becoming more and more quasi-religious, too, in various ways.
1: He got asked about what's conservative or not. Oh, actually, this is a clip they played from. So Ben Sasse was one of the yes votes to remove Trump from office after January 6th. He was one of the Republicans that voted yes. Was there a total of six or seven?
2: Seven, I believe, yeah.
1: He voted yes to remove him, and he had to explain to his Nebraska voters why he didn't think a lot of the stuff Trump did was conservative. Here's some of that.
0: Personality cults aren't conservative. Conspiracy theories aren't conservative. Lying that an election has been stolen, it's not conservative. Acting like politics is a religion, it isn't conservative.
1: So that turned some of you off, I'm sure. And then, more importantly to me, this conversation about, again, people, the weird people that want to be in national office.
3: Many senators I know would not be able to breathe without that job. It would kill them to leave.
0: I don't want what you said to be true, but I fear that that is true, and that is a sign of a much, much deeper problem. We got a lot of people who serve in government who really do think the highest and greatest thing you can ever do is have the title senator or congressman. Bull. The best thing you can do is be called dad or mom, lover, neighbor, friend, governor, senator, house member. It's a great way to serve. It should be your 11th calling or maybe 6th, but never top.
1: Yeah.
2: What do you do when your national sport is federal politics and your quasi-religion is federal politics? And I can probably come up with a couple more metaphors because it's morphed into this weird, way beyond what politics ever has been thing.
1: Yeah. So what did you, you said our national religion
2: and sport, national pastime.
1: Our national pastime. It's our number one TV show. The number one TV show in America isn't Cosby.
2: I left out entertainment. Yeah.
1: Cosby or Seinfeld. It's what did Trump do today?
2: Were the good, mean things said about him?
1: Yeah. Right? Yeah. So it is our pastime, our entertainment. We think the answer to all our problems comes out of Washington, D.C., and specifically the president. Yeah. It's terrible. It is absolutely terrible and not the way it was designed.
2: And I agree with Ben Sasse that a lot of the current weirdness we have in politics are a reflection of that. Because again, later in the hour, we're going to get to the casual embrace of like murderous violence on the left and some of the things that have been said recently. And you don't get there. That's not one step to get there. That's being way down a path that you suddenly embrace somebody who says, we need to have these people's blood running through the streets. We need to slaughter these people. People nodding their head. Yeah, right. The whole radical chic thing. I'm not sure where we go from here.
1: We're not going to play it here, but if you watch the interview, the last part of it is about him being Ben Sasse being a very devout Calvinist, Reformed Church Calvinist guy, and him talking about what that means to him and how he looks at death and dying through that lens and all that sort of stuff. And then, oh my God, the stuff about not getting to walk his daughters down the aisle or being there for his son when he's 16, 18, 20. Oof.
2: Trying to stay optimistic about that. Yeah, that was very, very, very heavy and emotional. Really.
1: That was something. But Is there any way we can break out of this in the internet era? You don't raise money with interviews like that as a politician.
2: No, and I've got an extremely provocative philosophical question for you. Do we have time? Yes, we do. In a time where mobs are running wild in the streets, will a Ben Sasse be heard? Can he be heard? And I know a lot of my younger friends on the right would say, look, I agree with him, but if the Ben Sasses of the world, the political pacifists will get absolutely bulldozed by the howling mob. We've got to neutralize their howling mob with ours before we can even hope to have a sane conversation.
1: Well, and a Ben Sasse in most districts is not going to lose to a Democrat. You're going to get primaried on the right.
2: Right.
1: And lose. Same with anybody who tries to be anything like Ben Sasse as a Democrat. You're going to get primaried on the left by an AOC or somebody.
2: Yeah. Talking about Republic, if you can keep it.
1: Talking about how evil capitalism and how Trump's Hitler. So, yeah. I don't know how we break out of that. Couldn't recommend that interview with Ben Sasse, even if you ignore the government stuff and just do the child rearing, how you face

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10: So I was reading up on the latest in robot dogs yesterday, and then started asking a couple of my favorite AI chatbots to give me more information. And so I think we've talked about in the past Sony's AIBO. How do you pronounce that? AIBO. IBO?
13: I don't know.
10: It's their sort of pet version of a robot dog. I think we've talked about it that in the past. It's several thousand dollars. I think I've seen them in the store in Vegas. Yeah, pretty sure I have.
13: That sounds like a drunken Vegas purchase.
14: Hey, honey, look what I got.
10: and it's more pet related. It looks like a dog, and they've tried using them in nursing homes and that sort of thing to walk around and the patients see them, and with various levels of success, I guess.
13: Wow.
10: Katie, okay. Jump in whenever you want as a proud dog owner on the whole robot dog topic. But then
13: they poop Bitcoin or what? How does that work?
10: Oh, so then I was asking about the best ones, and there's one called the Unitree Go 2 that does

0: that runs about $75,000 currently. Ooh. And that's the most high-tech robot dog out there. And what people are wondering, if they're going to combine the pet version of the robot dog that looks like a dog with the $75,000, it's more of a helper security thing. Oh. Doesn't look as much like a dog and all its technology. If you can combine them together, you'd really have something. So the one that's $75,000 does all kinds of amazing stuff. An autonomous inspection routes. It walks the same path daily, photographing gauges, thermal imaging equipment, detecting leaks, all the kinds of things it can just do walking around your property.
1: Am I running an oil field in this scenario?
0: Well, we could see if, like, what is it? You water your lawn. Your lawn watering system. If you got a leak out there or what, just anything. There's a hole in the fence. It could notice anything going on around your property and walk the route and walk your house and do all this sort of stuff. Yes, Katie?
2: Is this the same type of AI that caused that woman to go, what the F kind of
3: AIS is up in here?
0: That's a very good point. Very good point, Katie. That's what that lady.
4: What the type of AI shit is?
0: That was a robot dog, right, in her apartment complex. It was probably right. This sort of thing. 3D site scanning and mapping with LIDAR, remote inspection and blah, blah, blah, blah. Can do security patrols. And here's what I thought was even more amazing. It can go upstairs and traverse rocky, uneven, self-rights if it falls over, avoids obstacles, has 5 stereo cameras in it. Maps itself, localizes itself within known spaces, knows where it is, detects and avoids people, objects, and drop-offs, returns to dock to recharge on its own. But it can open doors. Its arm can open lever doors and round doorknobs, pick up objects up to 11 pounds, turn valves and flip switches, drag things as heavy as 55 pounds.
1: Just out of curiosity, can that robot arm, I don't know, say, grasp a knife in the middle of the night because it resents me? Just asking for a friend.
4: Well, what y'all got this robot dog in here for?
1: Right.
0: So it seems to me if you can combine the two, the one that looks like a dog and is kind of designed to wag its tail and be friendly, with the, you know, it listens for sounds that, you know, like your regular dog does,
1: right,
0: and all that sort of stuff, and goes outside and patrols the fence and makes sure there's no holes or nothing has happened and blah, all these different things. That could be quite the little tool.
1: And I would imagine, like much security gear, it would be graded and priced depending on your needs. You know, if you're running some sort of high-dollar car showroom in the city, you'd buy a different dog than just an average homeowner.
0: Yeah, and maybe that would be a more functional use for it instead of your, quote, junkyard dog. You have one of these robot dogs that's patrolling the fence and everything, keeping an eye.
1: Although certainly part of the junkyard dog package is it'll bite the hell out of you. So
0: true. This would have to be more like our Simply Safe commercials, I suppose, where it just, you know, alerts somebody of something.
1: Then it shoots lasers out its eyes.
0: You might like this. So then I say to Claude or ChatGPT or whichever one I'm on, I said, does it shed? Wondering if it would pick up on the fact that obviously that is a joke. But it said, no, it's metal and plastic, no fur involved.
1: Thank you for that.
0: Unable to pick up on sarcasm, apparently, Claude. The only thing it leaves behind is the occasional oil drip if a hydraulic seal goes bad, and the faint smell of regret when you see the invoice, which is actually a pretty good joke.
1: That is pretty good.
0: $75,000 robot dog.
1: Huh.
4: Now they got the motherfucking robot dog the motherfucking hood.
0: That's right.
1: Right. That is the situation. Well encapsulated, my dear.
0: You need to combine all these things. Well, for some people that are going to have like the romantic companion that does the robot dog thing, your romantic companion who you sit on the couch and watch a show with and then maybe have sex with, you weirdos. And then it goes outside and walks the perimeter while you're taking a shower to see anybody's busted in or there's a leak in the water.
1: Perfect companion to me. So are you picturing some sort of transformer thing that goes from leggy buxom blonde down to golden retriever? And then what the hell?
0: I don't know what we'll end up with, but I'm sure we'll have something like that somewhere between the dog and the person that's doing laundry, inspecting the fence, just all these different things.
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11: Special operation in the Strait. I'm Ted Lindner, Fox News. It may be soon smooth sailing for neutral ships that are stranded at the Strait of Hormuz because of the war with Iran. Fox's Alex Hogan explains.
12: President Trump announcing a new operation. This is Project Freedom that will allow some of the ships that have been stuck in the Strait of Hormuz to be safely escorted out of that waterway. The president, who is here in Doral at his golf club watching the PGA Cadillac Championship, posted this on Truth Social saying, for the good of Iran, the Middle East, and the United States, we have told these countries that we will guide their ships safely out of these restricted waterways so that they can freely and ably get on with their business.
11: This project is set to start on Monday. Travelers still reeling after Spirit Airlines canceled all its flights and shut its doors Saturday.
13: This comes after years of financial issues for Spirit, multiple bankruptcy filings. President Trump was trying to step in with a bailout, but that deal failed. So many of the 17,000 people who worked for Spirit were not necessarily surprised by the airline shutting down.
14: We were very aware like of what was going on. So, but they also did elaborate that as well. Like, hey guys, we're trying our best. And they kept us informed the entire way. So it wasn't just like we were blindsided completely.
13: And this morning, the Airlines for America president says that those Spirit Airlines planes will likely be repurposed, and he's crediting other airlines for stepping up to the plate, picking up some slack by doing things like capping ticket prices for Spirit customers, even reducing fares.
11: Fox's Madison Scarpino reporting from Atlanta. And former New York City Mayor Rudy Giuliani in the hospital in critical but stable condition. His spokesman putting out a statement Sunday evening calling Giuliani a fighter who's faced every challenge in his life with unwavering strength. Also asking for prayers for America's mayor. It's unclear why Giuliani's in the hospital. He had just appeared on his online show, America's Mayor Live, on Friday night. 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
26: Mainly clear tonight with temperatures falling into the middle and upper 40s. Partly sunny, windy, and warm on Monday with high temperatures in the mid-70s. Scattered thunderstorms are possible by evening with lingering rain overnights into Tuesday morning. I'm Fox 6 meteorologist Stephanie Barrichello.
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0: back on to do more because we're up against the clock.
1: I love it, though.
0: Once again, the book is, and the book is everywhere, Weaponized, The Left's Capture and Destruction of America's Sacred Institutions. Can you give me 30 seconds? Is it reversible? We have about 30 seconds.
1: Well, I think it is reversible. I mean, look at education. We've got, look, the border, Trump closed the border. Wasn't that hard.
0: No.
1: Education, there are alternatives. There's charter schools, which are very popular. It's a question of people getting the will to go out into their local communities and to organize the same way the left has been doing for a century.
0: Yeah.
1: It's, you know, it's hard work, but I think we can turn things around.
0: All right, Seth Baron, the book is Weaponized. Once again, thanks for coming on the Bill Cunningham Show. And Seth, you're a great American. Thank you very much.
1: Thank you, Bill.
0: God bless you. Let's continue with more. Can we change things? Absolutely. Will it take a lot of work? Absolutely. But the longest journey begins with the first step. Bill Cunningham, the great American, with you every Sunday night.
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0: Hi, Billy Cunningham, the Great American. Of course, love having on Seth Baron, not just because of his book, but he points out that almost every major cultural institution in America is dominated by liberal, progressive Democrats. That is not your father's Democratic Party anymore. It's not the party of Mamdani. No, no. It's a different kind of a party. And it's awful. And it's terrible. And it's not going to get any better. In fact, it's going to get worse unless we start winning more elections. All right, coming up next is Michael O'Neill. He's got some viewpoints on the Southern Poverty Law Center, which is also one of the institutions supporting the Democrat Party as it is now constituted, which is quite sad. Also, later on, we're going to have Congressman Bob Livingston will be here about lawfare and how much that's costing the nation. And once again, we noticed that America's mayor continues to be in critical condition with a health problem. We continue to follow that and more. Bill Cunningham, the Great American, with you and all great Americans every Sunday night.

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14: Hi, Bill Cunningham, the great American. As we sit here this Sunday night, let's face it, there's a movement in the futures market, especially with oil in the stocks, because of the activities of one Donald Trump saying that the Straits of Hormuz will serve as a vehicle to have the U.S. Navy escort out many ships over the next few days. And Iran has responded to that by saying, hold up on that car, don't do that. And so, in one sense, there's a ceasefire, and in one sense, the Iranian war has ended. But on the other sense, if Iran fires on U.S. naval ships, does that start the 90-day clock all over again? Maybe it does. So we have an expert coming up, Colonel Wes Martin, who has many columns at Newsmax.com about that. But Michael O'Neill spoke quite a bit about the Southern Poverty Law Center, which is an adjunct of the Democratic Party that pays for racism so they can oppose it, which is wonderful. It's like the Constitution prohibits racism, doesn't prohibit politics. So when the Supreme Court ruled a couple days ago on racial gerrymandering of districts, on one hand, the Constitution prohibits racism, but on the other hand, it doesn't prohibit politics. And this is about Democratic politics and more. So let's continue with more. Coming up next is Colonel Wes Martin. To talk about the Iranian situation and how it's connected somehow to Iraq. Bill Cunningham, the great American, with you every Sunday night.
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21: A special operation in the Strait. I'm Ted Lindner, Fox News. It may be soon smooth sailing for neutral ships that are stranded at the Strait of Hormuz because of the war with Iran. Fox's Alex Hogan explains.
22: President Trump announcing a new operation. This is Project Freedom that will allow some of the ships that have been stuck in the Strait of Hormuz to be safely escorted out of that waterway. The president, who is here in Doral at his golf club watching the PGA Cadillac Championship, posted this on Truth Social saying, for the good of Iran, the Middle East, and the United States, we have told these countries that we will guide their ships safely out of these restricted waterways so that they can freely and ably get on with their business.
21: This project is set to start on Monday. Travelers still reeling after Spirit Airlines canceled all its flights and shut its doors Saturday.
23: This comes after years of financial issues for Spirit, multiple bankruptcy filings. President Trump was trying to step in with a bailout, but that deal failed. So many of the 17,000 people who worked for Spirit were not necessarily surprised by the airline shutting down.
24: We were very aware, like, of what was going on. So, but they also did elaborate that as well. Like, hey, guys, we're trying our best. And they kept us informed the entire way. So it wasn't just like we were blindsided completely.
23: And this morning, the Airlines for America president says that those Spirit Airlines planes will likely be repurposed, and he's crediting other airlines for stepping up to the plate, picking up some slack by doing things like capping ticket prices for Spirit customers, even reducing fares.
21: Fox's Madison Scarpino reporting from Atlanta. And former New York City Mayor Rudy Giuliani in the hospital in critical but stable condition. His spokesman putting out a statement Sunday evening calling Giuliani a fighter who's faced every challenge in his life with unwavering strength. Also asking for prayers for America's mayor. It's unclear why Giuliani's in the hospital. He had just appeared on his online show, America's Mayor Live, on Friday night. 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
7: Mainly clear tonight with temperatures falling into the middle and upper 40s. Partly sunny, windy, and warm on Monday with high temperatures in the mid-70s. Scattered thunderstorms are possible by evening with lingering rain overnights into Tuesday morning. I'm Fox 6 meteorologist Stephanie Barrichello.
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7: Straight, I'm Ted Lindner, Fox News. It may soon be smooth sailing for neutral ships that are stranded in the Strait of Hormuz because of the war with Iran. President Trump making that announcement this weekend. Fox's Alex Hogan with more.
8: President Trump announcing a new operation. This is Project Freedom that will allow some of the ships that have been stuck in the Strait of Hormuz to be safely escorted out of that waterway. The president, who is here in Doral at his golf club watching the PGA Cadillac Championship, posted this on Truth Social saying, "For the good of Iran, the Middle East, and the United States, we have told these countries that we will guide their ships safely out of these restricted waterways so that they can freely and ably get on with their business."
7: The project is set to start on Monday. Former New York City Mayor Rudy Giuliani is in the hospital. Fox's Jim Osman has more.
9: Giuliani was reported in critical but stable condition, according to a statement posted on the social media platform X. Ted Goodman, a political strategist who worked with Giuliani, said, quote, "Giuliani is a fighter who has faced every challenge in his life with unwavering strength, and he's fighting with that same level of strength." The former mayor hosted his online show, America's Mayor Live, Friday night from Palm Beach. Jim Osman, Fox News.
7: Trouble for a United Airlines flight landing at Newark Liberty International Airport on Sunday afternoon. The FAA saying that Flight 169 struck a light pole and a tractor trailer on the New Jersey Turnpike. The pole struck a Jeep traveling on the highway. The aircraft landed safely at Newark Airport. The driver of the tractor trailer was taken to the hospital. The NTSB is investigating. And the World Health Organization says a suspected virus outbreak on a cruise ship has killed three people, sickened at least three others. The virus, a disease transmitted by mice or other rodents. There's no treatment for it. South African media report. Reporting the outbreak happened on a cruise ship while it was sailing from Argentina to the coast of West Africa. 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

For Michael Cosio, Tom Danheiser, Dan Galante, Sue Tricus, Lex Lonehood, Sean Latasur, Alec Fernandez, Stephanie Smith.

Smith, Tim Banal, George Knapp, and Richard Serrett. I'm George Norrie, somewhere out there on Coast to Coast AM. We'll see you on our next edition. Until then, be safe, everyone.

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12: The different color noises, white noise, brown noise, pink noise. Brown noise is deeper, has lower frequencies, it's got more bass, minimalizes that higher frequency. Mm-hmm. And I didn't really know this, but apparently you can liken some of these to sounds in nature. And apparently brown noise is more akin to like a river rapid or a heavy rainfall or thunder.
13: Because there's also white noise and pink noise, you think brown noise is just named after the color brown. Wrong. There was a scientist named Robert Brown from Scotland.
12: White noise is used, aside from just sleeping, a lot of times with like noise-canceling headphones and stuff, mm-hmm. masking other sounds.
13: Pink noise is a little different. It's kind of like the compromise between white noise and brown noise.
12: As far as which one is best for sleep, there have been some very middling studies over the years. But at Oxford in 2017, they said that they fell asleep 40% faster listening to white noise, but their overall sleep was about the same.
13: Okay.
12: There was a study in 2017 from Northwestern of 13 older adults, and they said pink noise provided deeper sleep overall and improved ability to recall words.
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15: I'm Maria Bartiromo, and this is the Fox Business Report.
16: The major averages ending higher last week, with the NASDAQ and S&P 500 closing out the week at fresh record highs, and the tech-heavy NASDAQ trading above the 25,000 level for the first time. As strong earnings season rolled on, and Apple became the latest tech giant to beat Wall Street forecast. Most of the big-cap Magnificent Seven stocks ending higher for the week, with Google parent Alphabet and Amazon notching record closes, even as AI spending worries still linger over the tech sector. Kenny Polcari, chief market strategist at Slate Stone Wealth, says there is continued life in the AI trade.
17: We're still in the very, very early stages of this story, and it only changes from day to day. Quantum's going to be the next thing. It's going to just give it a whole nother set of new life.
16: More earnings are on deck for today, including Palantir Technologies, Paramount, Skydance, and Tyson Foods, among others. That's your Fox Business Report. I'm Hillary Barsky, invested in you.

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1: One day, three winner-take-all game sevens. In the NBA, the top seed in the Eastern Conference, the Detroit Pistons, avoided what would have been a massive upset, coming back from losing three of the first four games in their opening round series with the Orlando Magic to win 116-94, advancing to the second round for the first time since 2008. Their opponent will be the Cleveland Cavaliers, who went on a 20-2 run between the second and third quarters to get by the Toronto Raptors. Over in the NHL, it was the Montreal Canadiens getting the game winner from Alex Newhook with 9 minutes left as they eliminate the Tampa Bay Lightning. That's sports in the Fox News Rundown. I'm Greg Thompson, Fox News.
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3: Maybe Diana Rossini, her next gig is consultant to NFL head coaches. Hey, turn the page. Let's turn it over. You're in some sort of slump? No problem. I got the playlist for you. We're going to lead it off with Cuff It from Beyonce, and then Big Energy from Lotto. Hell, I don't know. Break My Soul from Beyonce. Then it gets a little bit more Mike Vrabel-coded as you go along this playlist. I don't think Raise Your Glass from Pink would be a Vrabe's favorite, but I do think Can't Stop from Red Hot Chili Peppers, and certainly anything from Papa Roach would be loved by Mike Vrabel. I mean, we got Guns N' Roses, Def Leppard, Van Halen. Amazing work. Great job, Diana Rossini. You pulled the Titans out of their slumber, and Mike Vrabel had something to play for his team, allegedly.
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0: What's on your mind?
9: Seattle's new socialist mayor just waved goodbye to the taxpayers who fund her city, and the crowd laughed. She did too. Katie Wilson appeared at a Seattle University event this month and was asked whether the so-called millionaire's tax might drive wealthy residents out of Washington. Her response? The ones that leave, like, bye. That's a sitting mayor laughing about losing tax revenue. This is who's running Seattle right now. Washington just enacted its first ever income tax, a 9.9% levy on household income over $1 million. Unconstitutional? Almost certainly. In fact, public records show Senate Democrats designed it that way. They're hoping to force the Supreme Court to overturn a 90-year ruling that blocks income taxes in the state. The whole thing is a legal Trojan horse. And a leaked Zoom call showed a Democrat essentially admitting the end goal. Extend it to everyone. You, me, all of us. Meanwhile, the departures are already happening. Howard Schultz, Starbucks founder, is moving to Florida. Jeff Bezos left in 2023. Starbucks itself, the company Wilson literally picketed after winning her election, just announced it's taking 2,000 jobs and $100 million to Nashville, Tennessee. Seattle could lose $750 million in tax revenue. Wilson told people not to buy Starbucks, and Starbucks is now making Tennessee rich instead of us. Not bad for 100 days on the job. Here's the thing about waving bye to millionaires. The roads don't fix themselves. The city budget doesn't balance on smug applause lines.

0: Over in the NHL, it was the Montreal Canadiens getting the game winner from Alex Newhook with 9 minutes left as they eliminate the Tampa Bay Lightning. That's sports in the Fox News Rundown. I'm Greg Thompson, Fox News.
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2: Maybe Diana Rossini, her next gig is consultant to NFL head coaches. Hey, turn the page. Let's turn it over. You're in some sort of slump? No problem. I got the playlist for you. We're going to lead it off with Cuff It from Beyonce. And then Big Energy from Lotto. Hell, I don't know. Break My Soul from Beyonce. Then it gets a little bit more Mike Vrabel coded as you go along this playlist. I don't think Raise Your Glass from Pink would be a Vrabe's favorite. But I do think Can't Stop from Red Hot Chili Peppers and certainly anything from Papa Roach would be loved by Mike Vrabel. I mean, we got Guns N' Roses, Def Leppard, Van Halen. Amazing work. Great job, Diana Rossini. You pulled the Titans out of their slumber, and Mike Vrabel had something to play for his team, allegedly. I'm Chad Withrow with Hot Mike with Hutton and Withrow on the Fox News Rundown.
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12: The latest from the Middle East. I'm Jason Gotcha, News Talk 1130 WISN. President Trump expresses skepticism about the latest peace proposal released by Iran over the weekend. Iran wants the U.S. to call off its naval blockade of their ports, but doesn't promise

0: any changes to their nuclear program. Meanwhile, the president has announced Project Freedom that will start today to free up ships locked in the Strait of Hormuz. Well, the Iranians claim that effort violates the ceasefire in place since last month. Left-wing agitator Kirk Bankstead is in the race for governor. Bankstead announced his run as a Democrat in front of a very sparse crowd gathered at his Minocqua Brewery over the weekend. Bankstead is reportedly under investigation by the FBI and Secret Service after he made inflammatory social media posts about the attempted assassination of President Trump last month. Former New York City Mayor Rudy Giuliani hospitalized in critical but stable condition. There's no word on why the 81-year-old is in the hospital. President Trump posted on Truth Social that Giuliani is a true warrior and the best mayor in the history of New York City. Giuliani was injured in a car accident in New Hampshire last August. Checking the Holiday Automotive Fond du Lac Sports Scoreboard, the Brewers lost at the Nationals 3-2 yesterday. From the Orthopedic Associates of Wisconsin News Center, I'm Jason Gotch on Wisconsin's most listened to radio station. 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
4: No accidents or delays at this hour, but plenty of road work to go around. 4194 southbound, various lanes closed between the Mitchell Interchange and College Avenue. That is scheduled through sometime today. And Highway 24 is down to one lane in both directions between West Janesville and West Howard until June 13th. I'm Bonnie Green, and that's your latest total traffic.
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20: Mostly sunny skies today. We'll actually have a breezy day ahead with gusts near 30 to 35 miles an hour, but out of the southwest. So that's going to help push our temperatures into the mid and upper 70s by the afternoon. We're also tracking the chance of maybe a couple strong storms later on tonight. Fox 6 meteorologist Lisa Michaels.
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23: We have an update on Iran. They now want to train bomb-carrying kamikaze dolphins to chase the U.S. out of the Strait of Hormuz. New York Post, Iran is considering using dolphins armed with mines to blow up the Strait of Hormuz. This is going to anger Linda. There's going to be a lot of dead dolphins if they pull that off.
24: Well, I hope that they don't kill all the dolphins.
23: Well, what do you think is going to happen if they put bombs on dolphins? They're going to be dead dolphins.
24: I don't know. Is there no other way?
23: You're dealing with radical Islamic terrorists. Dealing with people that have no compunctions about
24: reason
23: putting bombs
24: to hate
23: on their own children with the promise of 72 virgins in heaven.
24: You are.
23: I mean, you want to have a rational conversation with those people? Good luck.
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23: All right, many are worried inflation may be making a comeback, and with the war in Iran, well, does that cause higher prices? 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

0: It is absolutely beautiful outside.
1: Love it.
0: Just, I think this may be the best day of the season so far. See, I'm an optimist. So far. Good morning. I am Benjamin Yant. This is the Benjamin Yant Show. Welcome to it. I know it's Monday, and I know it's a back-to-work Monday, but you know what? We're going to have a good day. I'm calling it right now. It is going to be a good day. Hope you all are well. Gregory John is here. Jason Gotch is to my left. We'll get to news you may have missed in just a minute. And not a ton over the weekend. It was not a momentous news weekend. Coming up an hour from now, I teased this on X by telling our friends on the left, this is one of your people making a point for you about the ghoulish reaction to the latest attempt on President Trump's life. Coming up just after 8 o'clock, I have a serious question. Are we, as people, are we as a nation, ever allowed to change? Stacey Abrams and the MS whatever you call it today crowd spent the weekend saying that America is irredeemable because of past racism. They are the ones who are living in 1964, not us. And we get another viral video out of the mouths of babes. The kids can't read. TikTok gives us the reminder. Calls, text, tweets. Yes, please and thank you. Carpetland USA talking. Text line 414-799-1130. That is always the best way to join the show. You can leave us TikToks. Not TikToks. Talkbacks.
1: Well, you can leave a TikTok.
0: Yeah. I'm not on TikTok, but you can absolutely leave one. I got no problem with it. Hey, it's free country, man. You can do what you want, but leave us a talkback. Just go to the iHeartRadio app. Find the Benjamin Yant Show. Look for that microphone button. Click, hey, Ben, it's so-and-so from such-and-such, and then join the conversation. Good weekend, gentlemen. Did you take advantage of the beautiful weekend weather to do anything? Jason?
2: I spent some time with the kids, did a few projects outside,
0: You strike me as like a home fix-it guy. Like, you do a lot of stuff around
2: I do, and it's not that I love it, Ben, but it saves money.
1: I mean, I spent the whole weekend outside.
2: Good for you.
1: Yeah,
2: seriously.
1: Working on the grass and, you know, working on the garden. Got that all tilled up, ready to go. We won't plant yet. It's too early for that. But
0: what are you growing? This is one thing I'm going to miss. Jay, his uncle, would always garden. Had a great garden. And every summer, it would start with a trickle.
1: Yeah.
0: The cucumbers were always phenomenal. And then you would just get bags and bags of tomatoes. So I'm going to have to find somebody else to leech my free tomatoes.
1: That's
0: off
1: pretty
0: of
1: much
0: this
1: the
0: year.
1: That's the standard, I think, for a lot of people is tomatoes, cucumbers, and beans. That's pretty much what we grow.
0: We went to the first farmer's market of the season. Brookfield has a wonderful little farmer's market. The hand pie people went away. This was the great thing. You'd go, you'd bring the dog, you'd get a giant adult Pop-Tart, and then walk around with your cup of coffee and look at the flowers and the spreads. And, hey, we got farm fresh eggs for $9 a dozen. Back when, you know, eggs were still a buck a dozen in the grocery store. But I always take my knives. There's a outfit that will sharpen your knives for you. It's great. They are sharp as the devil's tail. I didn't realize, though, because the Brookfield Farmers Market is in the parking lot at Brookfield Central High School, we get out, and I'm carrying a pair of big kitchen knives, you know, the points down, stabby action. I'm walking into the farmer's market with a dog on one hand and a pair of knives in the other. I'm like, oh, wait, maybe I should have thought about this through. Did you watch any of the Kentucky Derby?
2: I did. Amazing finish, huh? Worst to first.
1: All the way. Unbelievable.
2: I mean.
0: I didn't realize the Derby was going on.
1: Really?
0: I didn't. We were busy. Well, we were farmers marketing it on Saturday, and so after I wake up from the nap, I'm like, "Oh, the Derby's on." No idea. It is the one day, and I know that Mark Belling loves the Derby. He's had horses. There is an audience here at the Big 11 for horse racing tips. It's really like going to the track with your old grandpa from the 1980s.
3: Yeah, I bet on Fat Man Slam.
0: Yeah, I did. It is the one day that America pretends to care about horse racing.
1: Yeah.
0: I did love, because I saw the replay, the owner's reactions, and one of the women in the back was tanked. She was, and she had put the flowers and the sort of bonnet in her hair, and it was over to one side, and you could just tell that she had been hitting the booze hard that day and didn't know what to do when their horse won. But yeah, worst to first.
1: First female trainer, too,
2: right? Yeah, absolutely.
0: All manners of stuff. It is like any good American holiday. We have turned it into putting on costumes and drinking way too much alcohol. This is why I can't wait for Diwali, the Indian holiday. They dress up.
1: Yeah.
0: You eat, you drink, you throw paint in the air. Please, let's make this a thing. One of the few news stories over the weekend is our favorite bad brewer from Madison.
1: Oh, gosh.
0: Yeah. Kirk Bangstad's apparently running for governor. There was a video clip that was making the rounds. I know you saw this on social media over the weekend. And I was hoping it was going to be something, but it literally was, I'm not going to stand for this anymore, and I'm going to run for governor of Wisconsin. And about 15 people at his brewery or his backyard.
1: They made a big deal. He was going to have this big protest going on Saturday in Minocqua. And I was kind of nervous because I didn't know what was going to, because Minocqua was a beautiful town. Mm-hmm. You've been there. Minocqua was a great tourist town, great family restaurants, family destination, lots of things to do. And I thought, well, just, you know, don't go crazy in this little town of Minocqua, right? And that I saw a video, there's a video cam of Minocqua. So I was kind of keeping an eye on it since Saturday morning. And I just thought, about five people, six people. Okay, it was already like 2-3 in the afternoon. There isn't going to be much.
0: Nobody showed up.
1: Nobody really showed up. And that's fine. That's okay. Because everybody's like, well, look at only 10 people showed up to protest against this guy. Well, we don't do that. We just talk about it on social media. The guy is nationwide right now. Yeah. Ben Shapiro wrote about this idiot.
0: Yeah, well, and this is the thing. And by the way, this morning's Dairyland Sentinel, I think Brian Fraley had one of the better headlines on this. A joke, a grift, maybe both.
1: Yeah.
0: And I really, Kurt Bangstad is this guy.
1: Yep.
0: This very well could be a chance for him to fleece stupid donors into sending him money.
1: That's all it is.
0: He's running for governor.
1: My favorite thing is all across the country now, and I posted a bunch of stuff, and I'm sure you saw that. People from all over the country, well, just don't buy his beer. His beer, you know, it's not the beer. It's the pack. People don't quite understand. It's not the beer. It's a super pack. That's all that matters to him.
0: He doesn't make money by selling beer.
1: No.
0: He makes money by getting the blue sky crowd all angry and fired up.
1: Absolutely.
0: And so I would not put it past this guy that this is absolutely just a grift to take money. I'm split, though, because on the one hand, if Bangstad runs, he then is the crazy one. Right? Sarah Rodriguez, Kelda Royes, they benefit because they can now point to this guy and be like, well, look, I'm not that crazy.
1: I know.
2: Well, I really hope Kirk runs. And I want to give Kirk some encouragement here. Probably surprising on News Talk 1130 WISN.
1: Yeah, go for it.
2: You know what, guys? If he loses that primary, this man's aggrieved. I think he needs to run as an independent, a third party, to send a message in the general election.
1: Very good point.
2: He needs to be the alternative candidate for the left and go in there and run as a third party, make it Tom Tiffany, the Democrat, and Kirk Bangstad, and go all the way in, Kirk.
1: Yeah.
2: Spend your money and get 20% of the vote. Do it.
0: I don't think he gets 20%. I don't think he gets 1%.
1: No, but
2: he's not going to.
1: What's so great about it is the Wisconsin Democratic Party now. I mean, they have to put up with this guy now.
2: Right?
1: They actually have to legitimize this guy.
0: That's the problem if he actually makes it into the race.
1: Yeah.
0: Because he then gets legitimized. He's got to get 1,500 signatures by the end of next
1: week. Oh, and his wackos will do that.
2: Oh, he's going to get that so easy to get. Yeah. 1,500 people.
1: Hey, the Penzi crowd, absolutely.
0: Once he gets on the ballot, then there's trouble. Because once he's on the ballot, you got to invite him to the debates.
1: I know.
0: The League of Women Voters have to platform this
1: guy. Him and Franny. Oh, God, that'd be awesome.
0: If I was Franny, I'd be sitting there. I'd be like, all right, how do we play this? How do we make – because she's the only one who he would take votes from.
1: Oh, yeah.
0: He's the crazy blue sky far left. She's running right now in that lane all on her own. There's no chance this guy, to borrow your thought, if they could please make this guy the candidate. Also, by the way.
2: It'd be a beautiful thing.
0: This proves his, if you don't hear from me after my visit to the Secret Service. Really? He goes from they're going to suicide me to I'm running for governor?
1: Yeah.
0: It would be funny if it wasn't so damn serious. The Beagles are getting new homes.
1: This was the
0: other story all weekend. And good job on this farm's behalf. Ridgeland Farms, they've bought themselves a ton of great PR. And if you're ever in a crisis like this, this is what you want to do. You want to offer a solution. You want to change the narrative on the story. You want people talking about anything other than what they were talking about. And they sold 1,500 of their dogs to rescue operations. These will all go into new homes. Eventually, they're going to have to learn how to be dogs. This is something. Have you ever known anybody who had a rescue greyhound?
2: No, I've been at pet shows where they actually have those groups, but I don't know anybody who's actually had one, no.
0: That rescue greyhounds don't know how to play, because when they're a working dog like that, they don't get to go do regular
2: that
0: dog
2: makes
0: stuff.
2: Sense. Makes
0: there's
2: sense.
0: No chasing the ball. There's no. So rescue greyhounds are always sold to people in apartment buildings. Like, these are great dogs. Take them to the park, let them run for 20 minutes, and then they'll go back home and just sit in the kennel and not do anything. These beagles, because they were never allowed to be real dogs, I was listening to one of the, I forget which station had the story, everybody did, but they're saying these dogs need to go and essentially be trained how to dog,
2: right?
0: Because they're not used to getting pets and toys and treats. These are going to be the fattest beagles you're ever going to see, by the way, because a million. Now, this is good PR for now, because they still have about 500 of those dogs. And what's going to happen to those? Are those in the middle of being expected?
1: Yeah.
0: This is a good thing. By the way, animal research is absolutely necessary.
1: Yeah, it is.
0: We know this. We don't like it. The trick is either be under the radar. And this farm was under the radar for years, and then it wasn't. Or just experiment on animals that we don't care about. You can grow ears on mice all you want, but don't you dare do it. No one really cares about pet mice. Everybody cares about pet beagles, so don't do this. I hope your next vacation is not ruined, Jason. Spirit is out of business now, completely shut down. Were you flying?
2: So here's my wife used to travel for work. She used to work in the convention and tourism industry. And her worst travel experience, Las Vegas Airport. Spirit cancels her plane. This is we got to be going back over 10 years, and it's like a Tuesday. They tell her, the next flight out is Friday, so you can go ahead and. So she has to sleep in the airport. She has to find a bigger carrier to bring her home. But last year we had to cancel a flight for a friend reason, a tragedy in their family. Mm. We had to be available. But we were supposed to fly Spirit as a family, and we were going to do it because it was so ridiculously cheap. But yep. My wife was very like, we can't do this. But I'm like, honey, we're saving like $1,000. And she's like, okay. So that was but we didn't have any plans coming up with Spirit.
0: We flew Spirit once. You ever flown Spirit, Greg?
1: No, I never have.
0: And it's a bus. It's a bus in the air. That's the best way to describe it. Ride an MCTS bus, and you'll have the exact same customer experience as you do on Spirit. Now, Spirit filled a hole in the market. There are people who have their last $79, their last $125, and they want to get to Vegas or they want to get to Orlando. And Spirit did what it was supposed to do. It got people who didn't want to spend a bunch of money from one city to the next. Now, their business model was, okay, the ticket is $100, but if you go an ounce over the 35-pound weight limit, that's another $30. It's $10 for a glass of water. If you want the Wi-Fi, it's this, it's that. And somebody will fill it. So much of the discussion, Fox had a whole bunch on to start the day, making fun of Pete Buttigieg and Elizabeth Warren. Well, they blocked the merger. And the retort from our friends, well, it's Trump's war on Iran and gas prices. it's they're both true. And the reality is Spirit was based on the idea of you want to buy no frills, as cheap as possible, put as many people on that flight as they can, and you go. And the reason why, and again, we flew Spirit one time. It was a direct flight from Orlando to Milwaukee, and it was exactly in our travel window. And we knew, okay, we're getting on a Spirit plane. But, you know, when you serve that kind of customer base, when it's the value menu of flying, you can't be surprised when you get value menu experience or value menu customers.
2: There's some good videos out there about remember all the Spirit fights.
0: It's this is the thing. I was surprised, by the way, 34 years in business. It lasted 30.
1: Wow, is that long? I didn't know that.
2: You started something else? Because I don't remember the yellow planes in the air 34 years ago or anything like those.
0: I think they've changed their color outlook. But look, I guarantee you there is money to be made to fly people down, you know, their $79 flight down to their $100 3-day Carnival cruise.
2: Frontier. I've flown Frontier.
0: Yeah,
2: it does the same thing. It's the same exact.
0: I used to fly Delta a lot, and it's not like Delta was so much better.
2: No.
0: It's not the golden age of flying where you get a couch to yourself and free drinks the whole time. It is all pretty much a bus in the air to get you from one airport to the next. But, the free market works. And a year from now, you'll have a couple of regional carriers that are going to serve where Spirit worked best, the New York area, the Atlanta area, Vegas, Orlando, Miami. It's not going to be long. And you know what? Rest in peace, Spirit. Waffle House is going to get themselves some some really good waitresses. They've got fighting experience. 6:25, going to get the break. When we come back, checking news with Jason. Look at the forecast. Cooler for the rest of the week. After that, I'm not going to make a political point about welfare fraud. Instead, I'm going to make the human point. I'm Benjamin Yacht. 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
0: Look up, look down, look around, look up, look down, look around. In the trees and on the ground, 'cause the ALB must be found.
1: Some signs of the ALB are dime-sized holes on tree trunks, a sawdust-like material called frass, and the beetle itself, with a long black body and white spots.
0: Look up, look down, look around, look up, look down, look around. In the trees and on the ground, 'cause the ALB must be found.
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0: I got shut down trying to watch Star Wars yesterday.
1: Did you really?
0: I threw on Empire Strikes Back. The wife was in the kitchen just getting something. My wife does not cook. She's a very sweet woman. She's just a terrible cook. She hears the opening music, and she's like, we're not watching Star Wars. I'm like, apparently we're not watching Star Wars. Today is May the 4th. May the 4th be with you.
2: I know. I just
0: Star Wars
2: get it out of
0: Day.
2: The way. Let's just get it out of the way right off the bat, okay? It's going to be all over social media.
0: We may close the show with this. It's either this or I have no friends as a kicker. I am of the Star Wars generation. I was 3 years old when the first one came out. I was 10 years old when Empire came out, and that was the perfect time. 10 years old, watching a movie about space samurai and lasers and ships, I was all in. But I got to tell you that it has gotten bad. It is simply a way to sell toys and T-shirts and collectibles for adults. If you look at the stuff that Star Wars wants you to buy, it's all $1,000. They literally have a Lego Star Wars set.
1: Oh, those are expensive, yeah.
0: For $1,000.
1: Yes, yes. And very expensive.
0: If it come down to $700, I'd buy it. But again, I'm on it. It is not a movie franchise anymore. Disney bought it. It's a theme park ride, which the rides are really cool. And it's a way to sell swag to dads and kids. Happy Star Wars Day. I've taken most of the time for the news headlines. So give me one, two, if they're real quick.
1: The Waupaca County Sheriff's Office has safely detonated a piece of old dynamite found by a resident. This individual found the dynamite, which was believed to be from the 1920s and in poor condition. Brought it to law enforcement. They took it to a safe location, detonated safely. Ben, I went through about 8 stories. I could not find how the person found this thing and how that whole thing, but they just said they brought it in. So I was laying around the garage or what?
0: I want to know who finds a stick of dynamite, puts it into their lunchbox, and drives it to the sheriff's office.
2: Oh my God.
0: Hey, guys, I found this in the garage.
2: Thump. Shaking it.
0: Everybody runs and scatters. I got to imagine that it was just, you know, somebody had this. They were probably taken out of stump in the 30s and it just was left over. Or we've just cracked a bank robbing case up in Waupaca and we're waiting for more. Appreciated, Jason. Forecast from the Fox 6 weather experts. Nice day today. Sunny, warm, 76. Then we get storms roll through overnight. We're going to go from 76 today to 56 tomorrow. Good news is that after the rain tonight, looks dry for most of the week, though it will be cool and in the 50s. No idea what the temperature is.
2: 49 outside. Degrees.
0: 49 degrees outside right now at 6:36 on News Talk 1130 WISN. Sports with Scott Dolphin, and I got kind of excited. Thought for a half a second the Brewers were going to complete the comeback, and then...
3: Yeah, you really got to hand it to Logan Henderson, though, Ben. Just called up from AAA Nashville. He was fantastic. He was perfect through 4 innings. He didn't walk a batter. He struck out 8. Unfortunately, he gave up a couple of runs. He gets dinged with the loss. 3-2 the final in D.C. yesterday. Garrett Mitchell and Joey Ortiz drove in the runs for Milwaukee. Brandon Lockridge had a double and a single, but they do take 2 out of 3 from the Nats, and now it's off to St. Louis to play the hated Cardinals in the first of 3 tonight. Chad Patrick on the mound for the Crew. To football news, according to SI's Bill Huber, the Packers will not sign any of the players that it tried out over the weekend. That included wide receiver Chase Claypool, who has 13 touchdowns in his career with the Steelers, Bears, and Dolphins. Wisconsin football added a pair of players over the weekend. JUCO running back Julius Pope had 8 touchdowns for Northwest Mississippi. And also defensive lineman David Hill picked Wisconsin over Nebraska and Purdue. In the NBA playoffs, the Pistons eliminate the Magic 116-94 in Game 7. They'll face the Cavaliers, who also wrapped up their series in 7 games. They beat the Raptors yesterday. Hockey playoffs, Canadiens over the Lightning 2-1 despite just 7 shots on goal. They will face Buffalo in the next round. In the Western Conference, they're already in the second round. The Avalanche beat the Wild to begin their second round series. Chase Elliott takes home the checkered flag in NASCAR at the Worth 400. Cam Young celebrating his 3rd PGA Tour victory. He wins the Cadillac Championship. That's sports. I'm Scott Dolphin from News Talk 1130. W.
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0: Oh, I touched a nerve.
1: Uh-oh.
0: Gotch is fired.
1: Uh-oh, what did you do?
0: Scott from the South Side sent me the link. Ben, did you see that Mickey D's is getting rid of self-serve soda? But you're going to have to take your cup and go and have the kid behind the counter refill your soda.
2: Oh, really? Well, that sucks. I'm going to Culver's.
0: Gotch's like, what? What? And he just, I'm talking about this. And he stormed out of the studio.
1: What's the reason?
0: He's a big Mickey D's guy. And he doesn't want to have to wait for the 16-year-old kid to eventually notice him and come. I think what this is McDonald's is pretty soon going to be drive-through only. I don't think they're going to let you. They are discouraging you from eating inside.
2: I get it. Okay.
0: That's going to be the way that is. I saw a video someplace, and we're actually going to talk about other things, not just fast food. But I saw a video out of a Wendy's in California where you walk up and you order off of a screen. And they have what used to be their dining room reconfigured for DoorDash and Uber Eats drivers.
2: Yeah.
0: If you're not a DoorDash or an Uber Eats driver, you walk around the corner and they have essentially a walk-up window. They still have the drive-through, but it's the walk-up. I will be amazed if you are eating inside most fast food restaurants, because how many times do you actually eat inside?
2: Yeah, that's true. But, you know, a lot of people, that's what I'm saying, this is going to be a boon for Culver's. Because that's a lot of people, especially out state, you know, get up to Rhinelander. That's a night out. I hate to say this.
0: I don't mean to laugh.
2: I don't want to be discouraged, but it's true. Think about that.
0: When we worked in Sioux City, the best restaurant in town was the Chick-fil-A at the mall. It, honest to God, was. It was the best restaurant in town.
2: That's another one that's going to be great for Chick-fil-A.
0: Chick-fil-A, their service is phenomenal. And that's the difference.
2: Yeah.
0: I can't tell you how many times I roll through the McDonald's drive-thru. Welcome to McDonald's. I got you today. And they're just, I'm sorry to have come to your restaurant.
1: I know.
0: Please take my money. It is. But I'm sure Gotch will have the hot soda take coming up just after 9 o'clock. Coming up after the news at 7, I'm going to let Bill Maher make his point for him. If you are disappointed that President Trump survived another assassination attempt, you are a bad person. I think that most of us, not all of us, but most of us can agree that we are fine with a social service safety net for some people. Only the coldest hearts on our side say, nope. No food stamps. Nope. No Medicaid. Nope. We're not going to help the poor. We really do want single moms and sick grandmas and people with disabilities to be provided for. One of the hallmarks of our friends on the left is that they care more. It doesn't matter what the issue is, whether it's schools or pregnant teenagers or poor people or sick grandmas. They care more. They tell us that every day. But I don't think they do. One of the new deputy attorney generals was on Fox over the weekend, and he was laying out the simple and the single reason why the federal government needs to take a look at fraud in our welfare system. Specifically, he was talking about getting food stamp and Medicaid information from Wisconsin, Illinois, California, New York, and all of the blue states that have so far refused to share any of their information.
3: The federal government gives out billions of dollars a year to support good programs that Americans across the country need. And what often happens is this money will be given wholesale to the states. And once they go to the states, the federal government, even though it's our money, we have no idea who ends up receiving that money or the protocols that the state has in place to ensure that it only goes to the people who are deserving of it and who qualify for it. With respect to our relationships with the state, with the states, they can do significantly better to help us understand what happens after we give over billions of dollars to the states, who is seeking to take that money. And in many cases, it's not the hungry children. It's not the needy families. It's not the hospice patients.
0: It's fraudsters. It is people who steal. It is people who create fake companies to take this money from the federal government. It is stuff like this from last month here in Milwaukee. The owner of a Milwaukee convenience store has pleaded guilty to defrauding the federal government's SNAP program, it's food stamps, for more than $1.5 million. Federal prosecutors allege in a complaint that from 2021 through 2024, that's 3 years, the man defrauded the program by exchanging benefits for cash, giving people on food stamps half of their transaction in cash, and then he billed the program for the full amount. This, as I have said time after time, is common. This is a scam that you can pull in any community at any time. Benefits hit, what, first and the 15th? Or is it just the first? Get there early, and you can buy somebody's food stamp card from them 50 cents on the dollar. If you've ever been to a Sam's Club or a Costco on a weekend, and you see a guy with pallets full of soda and water and candy bars paying with one SNAP card after the next, after the next, after the next, after the next, that's how the system works. Taxpayers are paying to stock this person's convenience store. But this is where it goes from being a taxpayer fraud issue, a financial issue, to a real person issue. The family of whoever sold that EBT card now doesn't get food. They don't get help. They don't get the access to the doctor that the government thinks they're doing. Tony Evers has refused to turn over both Wisconsin's food stamp list and Medicaid list. He says he trusts the system. Oh, it looks fine. Now, the reason that the governor doesn't want the feds taking a look at who's on food stamps in this state and who's getting government health care is because he knows that there are illegals who are in the system. And that's been the conversation for months, years. Blue state governors have decided they are going to go to any stop, every stop, to protect illegals who are in this country and wrongfully getting benefits. But this is where I go back to that idea of caring. If Tony Evers really cared about poor kids getting food, whether it's apples and oranges or bread and peanut butter or fudge rounds and soda, he would actually want to make sure that the benefits that are going out to Wisconsin are getting down to the people who need them. And we know, beyond a shadow of a doubt, because it takes a two-second Google search, we know that that's not happening. Every dollar that gets stolen when a store owner buys your EBT card, 50 cents on the dollar, every single one of those dollars that doesn't go to a poor kid or a sick grandma or somebody with disabilities goes in the pocket of someone who is stealing, not just from taxpayers, but from those poor individuals. The reason we have a social service safety net. I know, when we'll talk about this a little bit more coming up here after the news at 7. I know that our friends on the left love to see themselves as wholly superior people to us. They believe that we are cold-hearted. They believe that we are cruel. They believe that we hate poor people or whatever. Fighting fraud is one of the best ways to actually help poor people.

0: they would be the first to line up to fight fraud. It's a layup. You could dip your hand into the bucket and pull out five cases, and you can get real convictions and real prison time and real headlines and win the fight. But at the end of the day, they don't care. They don't care about the fraud. They don't care about the fraudsters. And sadly, they don't care about the single moms and kids and sick grandmas and people with profound disabilities who are supposed to be getting the social service safety help that we have in this country. 654. When we come back, Bill Maher speaks the truth to the people who need to hear the truth. I'm Benjamin Yant. 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
14: 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I'm Jason Gotch on News Talk 1130 WISN. Beagles from Ridgeland Farms are getting close to finding a forever home. Ridgeland Farms already agreed to sell 1,500 Beagles to animal rescue groups after repeated protests. Over the weekend, Pilots to the Rescue, a nonprofit, flew 16 of the dogs from the Janesville Airport to rescues in New York and Virginia. The Wisconsin Humane Society will take custody of an additional 150 Beagles next week. A Chicago area man convicted of lying and failing to pay unemployment taxes to the IRS after pleading guilty to the charges. 55-year-old George Dillis was the president and part owner of NG Enterprises Incorporated, which provided elderly home personal care in the Milwaukee area. As a result of his violations, the IRS lost over $1.2 million. Dillis faces up to 5 years in prison and $250,000 in fines with supervised release. The Waupaca County Sheriff's Office has safely detonated a piece of old dynamite found by a resident. That individual found the dynamite, which was believed to be from the 1920s and in poor condition. Authorities took possession of the dynamite late last week, then transported it to a safe location where it was detonated safely. Checking the Holiday Automotive Fond du Lac Sports Scoreboard, the Brewers lost to the Nationals 3-2 yesterday. From the Orthopedic Associates of Wisconsin News Center, I'm Jason Gotch on Wisconsin's most listened to radio station, News Talk 1130 WISN.
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0: I'm already planning for tomorrow's show. That's how this works. Spend a couple of hours today getting ready for tomorrow. And then I'll wake up 1 o'clock, 1:30 if I'm feeling generous. And work all the way till we come on the air. I spend hours putting this show together, really trying to think about interesting takes, interesting ways to frame stories. And then I say McDonald's is no longer going to let you fill up your cup and the talking text line explodes.
1: I know.
0: Guys, I love it. And please, always, Carpetland USA talking text line 414-799-1130. I love when you're a part of the show. But you know how much of a kick to the eggs that is?
1: I got somebody from Rhinelander who knows us, who knows me, says, yeah, Greg, Culver's is the night out up here. Because a lot of the local restaurants are closing early.
0: Yeah.
1: So Culver's is really the only one that stays open for them.
0: I would never insult Culver's or the good people of Wisconsin, but yeah, it's a bit demoralizing. You spend hours trying to make really good arguments, and yet everybody wants to talk about fast food sodas. Well, it's, hey, you know what? I am a man of the people. I am simply here to give. Welcome to it, Monday edition. It is the Benjamin Yount Show, and it is a gorgeous day. Warm today, but rain tonight. You know what? I'm fine with that. Everybody got their grass mowed over the weekend. I'm perfectly fine with that. We'll welcome a cooler week coming up half hour from now. We once again have the fantasy of a Amtrak train to Madison. Oh, if we can just get people, they'll ride the train from Milwaukee to Madison, and hundreds of thousands of people a year. Why would we spend $2.5 million every year to do what you can do for $22 tomorrow? We'll make that point. And I got to ask the serious question coming up after 8 o'clock. Do we ever get to change? Do we as people, do we as a nation ever get to have the progress that our progressive friends demand that we actually achieve? Because it doesn't sound like our friends on the left are going to acknowledge the progress that we've already made. Like I said, Carpetland USA talking text line 414-799-1130. I'm on X, Twitter, if you still call it that. I'm there at Yount1130. Greg's there at Gregory John. And we're pretty much a team online. I post stuff. He posts stuff. He reposts my stuff. I repost his stuff. We repost your stuff. That's how it's supposed to work. It is the community on X. Speaking of X, there was a video that popped up in my feed over the weekend. It's a video of an older white lady in a purple t-shirt. And the front says, Make America Kind Again. And she's beating the hell out of a Trump pinata. She's got a very small, looks like
1: I
0: a
1: saw
0: lead
1: that
0: pipe.
1: Same one, yeah. Usually
0: you use a broom handle or a bat, but she's got what looks to be like a lead pipe, and she is going to town. You know the difference between when you're trying to hit the pinata to break it open so the kids can get the candy, and when you're up there trying to Mark McGuire this thing. When you wind up to bam, this woman was going ham on this pinata. And you could tell that it wasn't for the candy inside. She really does hate Donald Trump. I shared it on X, and the responses were pretty much as expected. The reality is, again, as we have said for years here on this show, most of our friends on the left hate President Trump. They don't disagree with his policies. It is not that they simply wish he would not have won the election. They hate the man to the point where it has turned them from the people who they once were, the people who they think they are, into something else. Bill Maher made the point easily and quickly on his show on Friday.
4: I would just like to say, if you're one of these people, and there's many in this country who watched that and was disappointed the president wasn't killed. See, they're laughing at that. You're not a good person. Or a smart person. But definitely not a good person. I was reading this in your paper, an interview with Governor Pritzker of Illinois, and they asked, him, like, well, what does the next president have to be? And he said, good, decent, and kind, which who can disagree with that? And certainly Trump has often not been good, decent, or kind.
2: Right, but also...
4: But he's not Hitler.
2: You can't say that you are fighting for democracy or a believer in democracy and at the same time excuse political violence as a mechanism for political change. It's one or the other. And that's the essence of our system, that it gives us the opportunity to change things through the will of the people and not through the barrel of a gun. And people who don't get that don't understand the basis of the system they are supposedly championing.
0: You would like to think that second guy who writes for the Chicago Tribune was giving that warning to his friends on the left, but it is the but in that sentence. Bill Maher says, if you really wanted Donald Trump killed, you are not a good person. You're not a smart person, but you're certainly not a good person. And the response from a member of the liberal legacy media was, well, but January 6th. It's 2026. January 6th happened 5 years ago. We are going to do very soon an entire half hour here on this show where we point out that given now what we know about the Southern Poverty Law Center, everybody who was smeared on January 6th needs an apology immediately and needs to have all of their charges dropped. The chances that this was orchestrated by the Southern Poverty Law Center or someone else who was paying astroturfed white supremacists to start the fight went up immensely. But I don't want to do that now. I want to talk about that mindset. Because there are an awful lot of people in this country who hating Donald Trump has become their entire personality, their entire identity, their entire existence. Being a bad person has been normalized on the left. Case in point, the woman running for U.S. Senate in Michigan. She was on CNN over the weekend, and she was asked to respond to her old comments, where essentially she insulted everyone who lives in the state of Michigan.
5: Okay, so there were tweets of hers where you seem to take a jab at rural America. In 2016, a user posted, quote, I'm from the rural Midwest. All this talk about coastal elites needing to understand more of America has it backwards. You wrote in response to that user, this thread, I'm from rural New Jersey, this rings 100%. So do you stand by that sentiment that rural parts of America can learn from coastal elites?
6: I think we all need to understand each other better. Trump has succeeded in weaponizing us against each other, convincing us that we are each other's enemies. I've lived all over the country. I've met a lot of different people, and I stand by that. Was it the most eloquent tweet I've ever tweeted? No. I've tweeted thousands of times.
0: Just in case you missed it, because she's not bad at doing an interview, she pivoted. The question was simple. Do you stand by your tweets where you called people from Michigan and the middle part of the country backwards? Her answer, after a bunch of words, I stand by that. But she wasn't done. She wasn't done just insulting those of us who don't live within bike riding distance of Princeton or Harvard or Yale. She wasn't done painting us as rubes and hicks and backward dirt farmers. She then, in the very next question, told the country, that we here in the middle of this country are absolutely actual, physical, real-life Nazis.
5: Do you personally see parallels between Nazi Germany and what's happening under the Trump administration?
6: Yeah, I do. It is deeply concerning that we see an authoritarian slide, and as we talked about earlier, dividing people against each other to convince people that if you're not doing well economically, it's somebody else's fault is an incredibly dangerous place for us to be in. I don't think that a lot of people would argue that there are shades of authoritarianism here that we need to be deeply concerned about.
0: You see, not only are we backwards, not only are we driving around in our pick'em up trucks? Maybe there's a gun back home. Not only are we less than because we went to a state school, but we are Nazis. If you're worried that the 11 million immigrants who came into this country illegally under Joe Biden are going to take your job, or your house, or your apartment, or as we just got done talking about, the public benefits that used to be there for you, if you are worried about that, you are a backward Holocaust participant. This woman is clearly not a good person. Trump derangement syndrome has turned her against her country. But I guarantee you, in her mind, she really does believe that she is a good person. She really does truly believe that, she is smarter than us, that she is better than us. Text her here in the 262. You want in? Carpetland USA talk and text line 414-799-1130. Ben, Nicole Wallace's MS Now show is called The Best People. When did someone decide that our friends on the left are the best people? They just know it. And they believe it. My tweet about the baton-wielding, very angry, Make America Kind Again, older white liberal caught on video trying to beat a Trump pinata to death is, I think, the best description of it. I wrote, I'm sure if this woman was asked, this lady would say that she opposes President Trump because he is angry, he's a bully, he encourages violence, and he doesn't respect the people who disagree with him. She'd also likely say something about the need for kindness or to tone down the rhetoric. My favorite response was somebody who said, Ben, I bet you her Subaru parked in the parking lot is covered with coexist stickers and hate has no home here. Our friends on the left hate us. And worse than that, they justify that hate by seeing us as something other. Today's Star Wars Day, right? May the 4th be with you. Why is it that the stormtroopers, the bad guys, wear helmets? No, it's a legitimate question. Carpetland USA talk and text line 414-799-1130. Stormtroopers wear helmets. It's so that you don't feel bad when they get shot. You don't feel bad when the Death Star gets blown up. Face characters? You feel bad when they die. Oh, Han Solo. Oh, Luke got his hand chopped off. Oh, you feel bad when it's somebody you know. When it's someone who is other, well, then you don't feel bad because it's just other. It's a nameless, faceless other. When Steven Spielberg made Schindler's List, it's a rough movie to watch. And it's one of those movies that you just don't rewatch, right? You're not sitting around on a Saturday afternoon saying, hey, what are we going to throw on? At family movie night, let's put on Schindler's List. It is a rough watch. But Spielberg said that he specifically put one character, a little girl, in a red coat. All of the rest of the movie is in black and white, but he put one little girl in a red coat. And he said he did that because he needed to make sure that we as the audience understood that this wasn't just mass, large-scale violence against Jews. You watch for that movie, you watch a good third of that movie, and it's nothing but people getting shot, people getting burned, people getting executed, people getting just absolutely the worst kind of treatment that any human being could ever perform against another human being. You get a little desensitized to it. And then when you see the little girl in the red coat, it reminds you that every single one of those people is a person. Knowing somebody as an individual makes it really hard to hate them. And this is where we have to get back to Bill Maher's point. If you're cheering that somebody tried to kill Donald Trump, that's not a Donald Trump problem. I had a texter here Trumpelstiltskin is happy that Bob Mueller and Rob Reiner both died. Any thoughts you care to share on the air? I support 90% of what this president does and says. And that point, he shouldn't have said anything. You don't speak ill of the dead. Now, can you do the same? Because that's the difference. Too many people see President Trump as this Trumpelstiltskin or orange man bad. And they have allowed that to morph who they are. One of my favorite lines from the only national sports talk guy that I ever listened to, Colin Cowherd, is he said, there's a you problem and then there's a me problem. And if you are this angry at Donald Trump, that's not a Donald Trump problem. That's a you problem. And to all our friends on the left who want to take their pinatas and beat them wide open in the middle of the street, to all of our friends on the left who are so angry that Donald Trump simply continues to exist that they cheer on assassination, that's not a Donald Trump problem. That's not a partisan political problem. That's not even a social media problem. That's a you problem. Bill Maher said, if you are cheering the attempts to kill Donald Trump, you are a bad person. And even the lefty guests on his lefty show couldn't help but say, no, no, no, you're wrong. It's always a Donald Trump problem. 724. Quick check of news. Look at a cool forecast after that. Coming up, Madison wants a train. Do you need the choo-choo to get you down 94? I'm Benjamin Yon. 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
11: In the NBA playoffs, the top-seeded Pistons completed a historic comeback, blowing out the Magic in Game 7, 116-94, to become the 15th team in NBA history to rally from a 3-1 series deficit. It's Detroit's first playoff series win since 2008. In the other Game 7, Cleveland beat Toronto 114-102, and they will now face Detroit in the next round. Two Game 1s tonight, 76ers Knicks at 8 Eastern, and Minnesota San Antonio at 9:30, both games on NBC and Peacock. And in the Stanley Cup playoffs, the Montreal Canadiens are moving on, beating Tampa in Game 7 2-1 with only 9 total shots on goal. They will now face Buffalo. And in Game 1 of Wild Avalanche, it was a goal frenzy with Colorado netting 4 in the third to top Minnesota 9-6. Two games tonight, Flyers-Hurricanes Game 2 at 7 Eastern and Ducks-Golden Knights Game 1 at 9:30, both games on ESPN. I'm Andy West with your iHeartRadio Sports Report.
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18: 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You know, everything from murder to UFOs to Bigfoot.
16: This season on Blood Trails, we're following the trail of 7 cases that start in the field and end in the shadows. Where missing persons reports, half-buried evidence, and whispered suspicions blur the line between hunting story and homicide.
19: I just instantly started freaking out, yelling to the world, what's going on? 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I mean, I'm out in the middle of nowhere. 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
16: From the frozen woods of Maine to the mountains of Montana, from an archery opener gone wrong in Wisconsin to a father's last walk through the Minnesota deer woods. 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
19: 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What do you say? He's not here with us. You know, it was tough.
16: 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Blood Trails.
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0: We can go with The Clash anytime you want. Fine by me. Welcome to it. I'm Benjamin Yount. This is the Benjamin Yount Show. It is a Monday morning, but you know what? It's going to be a good day. Just tell yourself that as you roll out the door, get a cup of coffee, and just embrace the fact that it's Monday. It is, hey, it's Monday, and we get to jump into it. Beautiful forecast today. Tonight may not be the best. I'll get you those details in a second. First, though, check of news and Jason Gotch.
1: Ben, I appreciate it. Crime stories are not always the most glamorous, but stick with me here because I've got a kicker for this one. A Chicago area man has been convicted of lying and failing to pay employment taxes to the IRS after pleading guilty to the charges. He's 55-year-old George Gillis. He was the president and part owner of NG Enterprises, which provided elderly home personal care in the Milwaukee area. As a result of his violations, the IRS lost over $1.2 million. He faces 5 years in prison and $250,000 in fines with supervised release. But why did this catch my eye? I went to high school with this guy.
0: Really?
1: Yes, I did.
0: Wow.
1: I didn't know him. He was, I believe, 3 years older than me. So when I was a freshman at St. Viter High School.
2: What did he say in his yearbook?
1: He was a really good basketball player.
0: Keep stealing, bro.
2: Keep stealing, bro.
0: Well, that's what it was. He was a really good basketball player. Yeah, he was a shutdown defense guy.
1: Yeah, there you go. Score. Yeah, he's really good.
0: He could steal from anybody on the court, including old
1: pick
0: people.
1: Pick your pockets.
0: That's just, that is phenomenal. I don't know. God, there's only two people that I went to high school with that I even have any inclination as to where they may be. I could bump into somebody who went to high school with me tomorrow at the grocery store and not know it. So I don't know that I went to high school with any federal felons. I'm related to a couple of Illinois felons, but not federal. I'm going to have to find worse friends just to get up on your level. Appreciate that, Jason. Forecast from the Fox 6 weather experts. Beautiful day today. Sunny, warm, 76 is the high. Then rain tonight. Maybe some of those could be severe storms. 46 by the time we wake up tomorrow. High's only going to be 56 tomorrow, but sunny Wednesday as well. High of 54. It is 40, Greg, 40.
2: It's 52 now.
0: 52 outside. Our little screen where he could type me notes, it's dead.
2: Yeah.
0: So I'm just sort of guessing as to what the temperature would be. 50-something outside right now, 735 on News Talk 1130 WISN. Sports with Scott Dolphin, and the Brewers continue to play well. They're just not getting the wins.
4: Yeah, 2 out of 3 in Washington, Ben. But the problem is, you know, when you're missing that much firepower from your lineup, and now we heard Jackson Churio tweaked an injury the other night in Nashville. But hopefully soon, Churio will be back. Vaughn will be back. And, of course, Christian Yelich, your captain, will be back. And this pitching staff won't have injuries and players leaving like the Miz and Brandon Woodruff. Boy, they got a great outing yesterday from Logan Henderson, called up from AAA Nashville. He was perfect through the first 4 innings. He struck out 8, didn't walk a hitter, and gave up just 2 earned runs. Unfortunately, they lose the game 3-2 to the Nationals. Garrett Mitchell and Joey Ortiz drove in the runs for Milwaukee. It's off to St. Louis tonight for the first matchup of the year with the Cardinals. And then this weekend, the bad old Yankees come to American Family Field for the 3 games Friday through Sunday. Wisconsin football getting a pair of commitments over the weekend. Junior college running back Julius Pope comes in from Northwest Mississippi, where he rushed for almost 800 yards and 8 touchdowns. And defensive lineman David Hill, he was a 3-star prospect. He chose UW over Nebraska and Purdue. The Big Ten, by the way, distributed record revenue with this new TV deal. They had $1.37 billion they divided up among its 18 member universities. That was up $500 million from the previous year. NBA playoff winners, both advancing to the second round, were Detroit and Cleveland. In the NHL, the Canadians beat the Lightning 2-1 to advance to the next round. Chase Elliott takes the checkered flag in NASCAR at the Worth 400. Cameron Young wins his third PGA event. He wins the Cadillac Championship. That's sports. I'm Scott Dolphin from News Talk 1130, WISN.
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33: 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And Amanda Knox joins Bobby Cass to talk about surviving prison and life nearly 20 years after being wrongfully accused.
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0: If it was a party train, I would be more.
1: That would be awesome. Yeah, put a keg on there.
0: By the way,
1: lots of bathrooms, of course.
0: Welcome back, Benjamin Yacht Show. Monday morning, coming up just after the news at 8 o'clock. Stacey Abrams will not allow the progress that we have made in the past 60 years to actually be considered progress. To her and the MSNBC crowd, America in 2026 is every bit as racist as America in 1960 bad. She's wrong, of course, but you don't just have to take my word for it. Carpetland USA talking text line 414-799-1130. I have a solution for the hop. Speaking of party trains, rent that thing out.
1: Yeah.
0: Just give it to me for like 4 or 5 hours, put a bar on there, and let people tool around the city, and it's just sort of a mobile bar hop. You go, you see the sights, you're hanging out. Just, you could absolutely get more passengers on there on a given Wednesday or Thursday if you just put a couple of TVs in there and drive me around while we drink. Drive me around Milwaukee very slowly. Stop off down there by the public market. We could all get out, get snacks, get back on the train, make it a party train, do proms on there.
1: Good example, like this past Saturday, my daughter and my future son-in-law had their bachelorette party. It was at Spanky's in Watertown, and they took a bus to Lake Geneva. I didn't go. I'm too old for that kind of stuff. But this is a good example. Well, bachelorette parties. Yeah.
0: One of my most favorite trips up to Door County, we did a wine tour. And there's the little red trolleys. They're buses, but they look like trolleys. After the first or second wine stop, the driver drops on a soundtrack, and it's me and two dozen wine-drunk ladies singing Bruno Mars, going 60 miles an hour down some backcountry road up in Door County.
1: Sure.
0: Party train. We have to talk about the trains because, once again, our really good liberal friends are talking about a train between Milwaukee and Madison. This has been the fever dream for decades, and it's back. Journal Sentinel had two stories on this last week. Amtrak's been working on plans for the possible extension of the Hiawatha service, which runs between Milwaukee and Chicago. New service, dubbed Hiawatha West, could start as soon as 2030. It would extend Amtrak to three counties, Dane, Waukesha, and Jefferson, where the population has increased 22% since 2000. Amtrak expects about 260,000 annual passenger trips. The Milwaukee-Chicago-Hiawatha service has about 681,000 annual passenger trips. Anybody who gets on the train even for one stop, that's an annual passenger trip. A lot of these people are passing through. It's not that you've got 681,000 people who ride the train every single day between Milwaukee and Chicago, but we're not here to point out the fallacy of these numbers. We are here to talk about the costs, because the Journal Sentinel, fairly enough, actually wrote about it. The planned Milwaukee-Madison rail service would cost more than $200 million to build. Wisconsin taxpayers would then provide a share of the annual operating subsidy. Federal government's going to pay 80% of that $200 million. Then the state, otherwise known as you and me, are going to have to kick in $2.5 million to keep the train between Milwaukee and Madison running every single year. Full train, empty train, passengers buy tickets, they don't buy tickets. You and I are going to be paying for a train that most of us will never ride. Journal Sentinel's second story then tried to make this into a political issue. All but three candidates for governor are pledging to dedicate $2.5 million of taxpayer money in the next state budget to help pay for the federal plan to connect Milwaukee and Madison with passenger rail service. Mandela Barnes and Joel Brennan, the Democrats, said, they consider it. Tom Tiffany's the only one who understands. Committing millions to a rail project that serves a limited number of riders while costing $2.5 million a year and likely more over time is not a responsible use of taxpayer dollars, especially when we have seen projects in California waste billions of dollars, Tiffany said in a statement. I want you to remember those two price tag numbers. $200 million to build and $2.5 million to run every year in perpetuity. All of that to do what a $22 bus ticket can currently do. See, the pushback from our train friends on the left is that not everybody has a car. Ben, not everybody can drive. Not everybody has a car that can make it all the way from Milwaukee to Madison, all 70 miles. There's some people, Ben, who just can't drive that far. Okay. You can buy a Badger bus ticket for $22 that can get you from Milwaukee's Amtrak station to the University of Wisconsin. And you know what? You can actually get on the bus in Brookfield. And you can get off the bus, not just down at the UW-Madison campus, but in about a half a dozen places in Madison. In other words, the idea here is to spend $200 million to build and then $2.5 million to run a train that would do what buses are currently doing for $22. Our friends who love trains, love trains. I get it. I was not a train guy. I was a Lego guy. When you're about 8 years old, you either become an RC car guy or a train guy or a car guy, a real car guy, or a Lego guy, or I don't know, whatever your hobby is. There's some people who just love trains. Cool. No judgment on this side of the microphone. But trains don't make sense. Texter here in the 414. You want in Carpetland USA talking. Text line 414-799-1130. Ben, what we need is three lanes on 94 between Milwaukee and Madison. Yeah, I don't disagree. Texter in the 847. Ben, a train from Madison to Milwaukee. Let's see election day when you can vote in the morning in Madison, then jump on the train, vote in the afternoon in Milwaukee. Yeah, that sounds like a great idea. Texter here in the 262. Ben, people ride the train to Chicago because of the traffic. Madison doesn't have the same issues. Another texter here in the 414. Ben, would it end at the Madison airport, leaving passengers stranded on the outskirts of town? I'd probably be downtown. Taking the train between Milwaukee and Madison would work for some people sometime. There are certainly some people who would have business in Milwaukee. I can think of a lot of people who would like to go for a day at the Capitol. That's when I would ride the train in Illinois. You're in Springfield, got to go to Chicago for something? Jump on the train in the morning, go up, do your thing, come back. But how many people is that? But Badger games, Ben. University of Wisconsin. What do you get? Five home games? Six home games? So six times a year, you could probably fill a train with Badger fans who want to start drinking in the parking lot and continue drinking all the way downtown and then get off, go enjoy the game, do jump around, and wait around till 5 o'clock in the evening because, well, we're talking about a train that would leave Madison in the morning, get to Milwaukee, then go back to Madison, then wait, and in the afternoon, come back from Madison to Milwaukee, and then go back and sit overnight. In America, we drive. We just do. And it's not a hypothetical, theoretical, well, you don't know, Ben, if the train is offered. There is a train down in Florida, the Bright Line. It's a privately funded train, and it makes sense. It picks you up at the Orlando airport, and it can take you all the way down to Miami. This is one of the few places where a train would actually make sense. You get a lot of people who fly in, do the day at Disney or Orlando, do all the Orlando tourist attractions, but they want to go to the beach in Miami, or maybe you are catching a cruise out of Miami. Come in, spend the day at Disney, jump the train, go down, you're on your cruise, you come back. Easier sometimes to fly out of Orlando. The news last week is that Brightline is about to go under. It sells tickets, but nowhere near enough to make it profitable. In one of the few places in this country, one of the few circumstances in which the train would actually work, it doesn't. I-94 exists. You can get from Milwaukee or the Milwaukee suburbs to Madison in about an hour. It takes you less than a tank of gas to go there and back, plus stop anywhere and everywhere in between, and you get to do it on your schedule. You can take a bus one way to Madison, $22. One way back, another $22. Under $50, you can be in the city of Madison at almost any time from the city of Milwaukee. Why on earth would we need to spend $200 million to build tracks and then $2.5 million to run an empty train to maybe at best have two

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3: The latest from the Middle East. I'm Jason Gotcha, News Talk 1130 WISN. President Trump expresses skepticism about the latest peace proposal released by Iran over the weekend. Iran wants the U.S. to call off its naval blockade of their ports, but doesn't promise any changes to their nuclear program. Meanwhile, the president has announced Project Freedom that will start today to free up ships locked in the Strait of Hormuz, while the Iranians claim that effort violates the ceasefire in place since last month. Left-wing agitator Kirk Bankstad is in the race for governor. Bankstad announced his run as a Democrat in front of a very sparse crowd gathered at his Minocqua Brewery over the weekend. Bankstad is reportedly under investigation by the FBI and Secret Service after he made inflammatory social media posts about the attempted assassination of President Trump last month. Former New York City Mayor Rudy Giuliani hospitalized in critical but stable condition. There's no word on why the 81-year-old is in the hospital. President Trump posted on Truth Social that Giuliani is a true warrior and the best mayor in the history of New York City. Giuliani was injured in a car accident in New Hampshire last August. Checking the Holiday Automotive Fond du Lac Sports Scoreboard, the Brewers lost at the Nationals 3-2 yesterday. From the Orthopedic Associates of Wisconsin News Center, I'm Jason Gotcha on Wisconsin's most listened to radio station, News Talk 1130 WISN.
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3: I am liking how quickly this day is moving along. I told you I am manifesting this into being a good Monday. We don't have the Monday blahs here.
21: No.
3: Not today. Welcome to it. It is the Benjamin Yaud Show, Monday morning edition. It is May the 4th. We may talk about Star Wars. I always try and end on a laugh. I don't know that today's kicker is very funny, so we just may make fun of Star Wars, which I am a huge fan. So when I make fun of Star Wars nerds, I make fun of myself as well, but we may get to that. I am probably, again, going to make that one guy who thinks that I'm a never-Trumper angry. I'm going to play you a bit from Frank Luns here in a couple of minutes. Gas prices are a problem for Republicans. We'll get to that during the Two Truths segment coming up 20, 30 minutes away. Carpetland USA talking. Text line always open, 414-799-1130. The train touched a nerve. I spent probably 10 minutes answering texts, and I didn't get to answer everybody. No one wants a train between here and Madison, which is pretty much a guarantee that it's going to happen.
12: I had to look this up because I wanted to be sure. In 1964, there were just under 5 million people in North Carolina. Today, it's just over 11 million. North Carolina used to be a sleepy southern state dominated by farms and factories and not very many big cities. Raleigh-Durham, the tobacco road cities, were and still are relatively sleepy. But North Carolina is now twice the size of Wisconsin. Waves of people have moved to the Charlotte area. Lower taxes, better job opportunities, not as cold of a winter. All of that has helped bring people in. So is banking. Charlotte is a banking hub. There are a lot of people who used to live in New York or Boston or Los Angeles who now live in Charlotte. I know people here in Milwaukee who moved to Charlotte because that's where their job takes them. The point is that North Carolina in 2026 is nowhere near what North Carolina was back in 1964. There are more people, different people, people from the north, people from the south, people from all over the globe who have flocked to North Carolina. Yet our friends on the left insist that North Carolina today is just as bad as North Carolina was in 1964, 1965, 1865, 1695. I asked the question to tease this, and I really want an answer. Carpetland USA, talk and text line, 414-799-1130. Are we not allowed to change? Can we not recognize the progress that this country has made in our lifetimes? One person, North Carolina, South Carolina, Georgia, Florida, Mississippi, Alabama, they are no longer the states that they used to be. Our friends over at MSNBC, however, spent the weekend telling the upper middle class white ladies who watch that channel on repeat that no, the South really is the same South that it was 50, 60 or more years ago. This was the setup to Stacey Abrams' question, and I'll play you her bad answer in a second. But just listen to where this question begins, because for as progressive as MSNBC is, they refuse to acknowledge that we have made progress in this country.
21: Leader Abrams, I want to put up a map of states in jeopardy in the South. And I put that map up because I think you know where I'm going with this because you are a student of history. The two states that are missing from this map are Arkansas and Texas. What we are looking at, and Virginia, what we are looking at is basically a map of the old Confederacy. And so this tug of war that you're talking about goes back to the Civil War. Please put into historical context for folks so that they truly understand. And I'm always pointing out that true democracy in this country is only 61 years old. If you go back to the passage of the 1965 Voting Rights Act and why that was necessary.
12: The old Confederacy. That's not a geographic reference. That is a very specific mental picture that MS Now is painting. In their minds, progress in North Carolina, South Carolina, Alabama, Virginia, it stopped in 1860. Now, I do have to point out that they left Virginia off the map because Democrats just gerrymandered the hell out of that state. And they left Texas off the map because Texas has become a bit bluer. There's a halfway decent chance that they could elect a Democrat in for the Democrat to the U.S. Senate from Texas. But our student of history, Stacey Abrams, did what she was supposed to do. She the ball was put on the tee, and boy, did she swing for the fences.
0: Let's start with what the Civil War decided. So post-Civil War, we have three amendments that we talk about. The 13th Amendment that ended slavery for most people, unless you're in prison. You have the 14th Amendment that guaranteed birthright citizenship for now. And then you have the 15th Amendment that said that the right to vote for everyone except for black women, or actually at the time, black women and white women. And then when you get to the Voting Rights Act, finally we add black women into it. But the 15th Amendment said that you could not deny the right to vote based on race. And so what we saw was that it was working. We saw the sudden flourishing of black men in Congress, black men as governors. We saw a sea change, and it was so effective that Andrew Johnson rescinded all of this. And that's when we had what we know as the end of Reconstruction. Then you fast forward. The 19th Amendment gave white women the right to vote. And then you get to 1965. And that is when the Voting Rights Act for the first time said that black people were full citizens of this country because they could vote.
12: That is really bad history. Just anybody who took an actual American History 101 class in college before the 2000s, you know that that's just bad history. The 13th, 14th, and 15th Amendment were not rescinded by Andrew Johnson. They're still on the books. If Stacey Abrams actually read any of the books that she was supposed to while being a student of history, she would have understood the problem wasn't constitutional. Democrats in the South employed Jim Crow. Jim Crow was the government-supported, government-tolerated, in many cases government-sanctioned, discrimination against people based on the color of their skin. That's the exact same discrimination that the United States Supreme Court struck down with this Mississippi voting rights case. The 19th Amendment, by the way, was ratified in 1920. We would call that over 100 years ago. 1975 is now 50 years in the past. But for Stacey Abrams and the MSNBC crew, that may as well have happened yesterday. They don't believe that this country has changed a single bit. They really do fundamentally, in their heart of hearts, believe that America is as racist today as it was in 1960-something, 1950-something, 1930-something, 1860-something, 1695. Now, this is true because Democrats believe, in their heart of hearts, that America is irredeemably racist. They have convinced themselves that because, as was the norm around the world in the late 17th century, that slavery existed, America was founded on slavery, for slavery, and used slaves to build this country. They really do believe that America can never be redeemed. They have misunderstood the term, the original sin of slavery. America did not come up with slavery, and America did not come up with slavery to put black people in chains. Go read the Bible. Every Easter, they run a four-hour movie that explains slavery is as old as man. What do you think Noah is doing? Who are the people that he demands Yul Brynner let go? The sin of America is that this is a country that was founded on the idea that all men are created equal. Yet we didn't include all men or all women. The sin is that this country is founded upon the idea of compromise. The House has to work with the Senate. They agree on something. They take it to the president. The president has to sign off on it. If you want to change the Constitution, you have to not only have a vote in the legislature, but the people of the country then get a say as well. That is all compromise. It's one of the geniuses of what it is that the founders did. They didn't trust anybody with too much power, so they created an entire government that forced people to compromise, to get along. We're going to get this, but we're not going to get it all. Texter here in the 864, Ben, pure democracy is mob rule. The founders of this country encouraged compromise, but we couldn't compromise in 1787 on slavery. The decision was made to not break up what had just become a nation, and it took us a civil war to finally answer that question. What the Civil War decided was that you don't get to own human beings. That you really do have a government of the people, by the people, for the people. We could sit here and talk about the lessons of the Civil War every single day, but Stacey Abrams and MSNBC and our friends on the left refuse to acknowledge that we have made progress in this country. In Abrams' own state of Georgia, it's 52% white, 31% black, 11% Hispanic. The rest is a mix. You've got some Asians. You've got some people from other countries. You have an awful lot of mixed race people. Georgia has one white senator and one black senator. Now, is Georgia racist because it has a white senator? Or is Georgia tolerant because there is a black statewide elected official in a state that has just under a third of its voters as black? The New York Post made the point, I think, better. Byron Donalds, a black Republican, is the presumptive favorite to become the next governor in the state of Florida. Senator Tim Scott has been elected by the voters of South Carolina for four times. President Barack Obama was elected twice, resoundingly, with crossover Republican votes. In four of the last presidential elections, a black candidate has been on the national ticket despite blacks being just 13% of the population. Julian Bradley represents New Berlin. Do we get credit for that? The reality is that this country has moved past the idea of judging somebody solely on their race, except for and unless you are on the left. The only people who look out at America now and see different skin colors are the Democrats who look to seek to exploit that. In 1967, just 3% of marriages in this country were interracial marriages. Now, that number is 20%. In my lifetime, 1974, I believe, the United States Supreme Court had to settle the Loving case. It was against the law during my lifetime for a black man to marry a white woman. Now, you can't find a Cheerios commercial or a Tide commercial where the couple in the commercial isn't an interracial couple. Joe Biden got made fun of when he pointed that out, but in a country where we are constantly told this is a racist, bigoted nation, no business is going to anger half the country if half the country are secret Klansmen. We have made tremendous progress in this country in our lifetimes. One person. If you were born in 1950, you have watched this country change, and mostly for the good. But Stacey Abrams refuses to allow America to change. Every year, you get census numbers and you get numbers from U-Haul that show who is moving where. And usually, we write the story to track who's moving from blue states to red states, who's moving from high-tax states to low-tax states. The picture has been clear for the past decade or so. People are fleeing California, Illinois, and New York. For the longest time, they were moving to Texas and Florida. Having a zero income tax helps. But the hottest state now, the state where most people are moving to, is South Carolina. And these aren't people moving from Mississippi or Alabama. They're not jumping over the border into South Carolina because, well, by God, it's still white here. People from across the country are taking a look at South Carolina, finding a better climate, finding a better tax climate, finding jobs and opportunities and homes that they can afford. Stacey Abrams would have you believe that all of those people are stuck in 1865 or 1930 or 1964 or 1975. Our progressive friends continue to insist that we must make progress in this country, but for the life of me, well, I'm not going to say I can't figure out why. I know why. But gallingly, they won't give us credit for the progress that we have made. America's not perfect. This is a country that has always had to deal with one issue or another, and we will always have a peculiar relationship with race in the United States, but no one can sit here and be serious and say that the United States in 2026 is anywhere near as racist as the United States was in 1966. But Stacey Abrams, well, she's got to have something or else they won't invite her back on TV. So progress be damned. We're all still a bunch of Klansmen in waiting. 824. When we come back, two things can be true at the same time. Sunday TV show edition. I'm Benjamin Yacht. 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

0: Just about 8:33. Texter here in the 989. Hey, Ben. John from West Bend. Your North Carolina segment was excellent. Great start to the week. Have a great week. Yeah, but then I called Moses Noah.
1: Yeah, I didn't want to say anything. I never jump on the host. I figured people just like, well, you know, it's no big deal. You know, I said Waterford before. It's, you know, Watertown. I said it should have been Waterford. I know it happens.
0: Got a great line of thought. You're sitting here, and then literally, I take the notes, and you go off the notes, and you just instantly kill what you said. Noah, sorry. Although I am trying now to think of how best to then double down on the mistake and really insult. So what would the line be? I don't know. All those old white men in your Jesus book look the same to me. I'm just trying to figure out how I can absolutely ruin my credibility more with the audience here on News Talk 1130. Welcome back. Thank you so very much spending this Monday morning. Carpetland USA talk and text line always open, including when I make mistakes. Not if, when, 414-799-1130. That's the best way for you to join the show. This is a perfect example of two things being true at the same time. The Sunday shows always have a slew of guests, and it really is just a soundbite farm. Hey, why don't you tell me about something that we can now turn into a story to get us over the hump from Sunday into Monday? Could you please talk about the headlines of the day and let us know something that can dominate and set news coverage for the week? That's what Sunday shows are. The first thing that is true came from CNN's Frank Luntz, and he made the point that I made last week, that high gas prices are going to be a huge problem for Republicans across the board, everything from state rep races all the way to Congress and the U.S. Senate, because presidents own, and President Trump is owning, these high gas prices.
2: It's not the economy in general. Voters are not concerned about jobs, they're not concerned about economic development, economic growth. It's affordability, affordability, affordability. And in fact, we did some polling within the last 10 days, and they named the affordability of everyday items as being the highest priority, the affordability of healthcare, good healthcare, as the second highest priority, and it's affordability of housing. It's affordability of gas prices, as the president mentioned. Every aspect, the public is struggling right now. Half of Americans live paycheck to paycheck. It tells me there's going to be a challenge for the GOP in the midterms, because that middle group, which makes the majority in so many districts, vote for Donald Trump in 2024 by significant numbers, and are now looking. They're not voting Democrat yet, but they've abandoned the GOP.
0: Luntz is correct. What he said is true. Voters are laser focused on affordability. And that middle group, the independents, people who are not 100% Trump train and people who are not dyed-in-the-wool progressives, they voted for President Trump back in November of 2024. They're not supporting Republicans now. They're not supporting the Democrats. But remember, President Trump promised lower prices on day one. Gas was $2.39 a gallon before we went to war in Iran. It's now $4.49, the quick trip up the way. If you put the premium gas in your car, like I do, it's $5.79 a gallon. That's a lot of money. Mike Pence, who was on Fox's Sunday show, he is also saying things that are true. He is correct to say that when Democrats ran this country, they ran it into the ground, and chances are they will run it into the ground the next time that they are given the ability to run this country.
3: If the Democrats take over the Congress, we know what's going to happen. Progressive, left-wing, liberal policies and impeachment, tax increases, defense cuts. They're telegraphing what they're going to do here, Brian. There's no question. Republicans, by contrast, just need to remind people of the, you know, the big, beautiful bill extending those tax cuts for working families, small businesses, family farms, energy independence. We're exporting 6 million barrels of oil a day now, which has taken some of the edge off the impact of the Iran war. And, of course, ending the worst border crisis in American history. We've got a great story to tell. Candidates for the House and Senate, for state houses around the country can do it. Expose the left, promote our conservative policies would be a pathway to winning.
0: Simply remind people what Democrats did. That's how Republicans can win in November. Two texts show me exactly where we are. Carpetland USA talking. Text line 414-799-1130. Texter here in the 414. Ben, seriously, this horse is dead. I know. But I also got this text from somebody in the 414. Ben, somebody please tell me why gas prices are more important than income taxes. Democrats haven't done either to make life better here in America. Gas prices are more important than income taxes because more people pay gas prices. And you pay gas prices every week. You know how much it costs to fill up your tank. Because we largely get our checks direct deposited, you don't see that monthly tax bill. A good chunk of this country doesn't pay income taxes. They get a refund every January. That's why there are furniture sales. Gas prices are real. And people really know how much they were putting in their tank 2 months ago. Now, this isn't a done deal yet, and please don't confuse what it is that I'm saying on this. Presidents own, and Donald Trump owns $4.49 gas. If in a couple of months gas is $2.39 again, he will own that. And he will own a neutered Iran. And he will own a world policy that will make peace in the Middle East, or at least make it safer. But understand that two things can be true. Republicans have a great message to tell. They have a great story for what this country can be, should be, will be, would be. We know what it was that Democrats did under Joe Biden. Inflation went through the roof. The cost of everything from a gallon of gas to a new car to a used car to a house to a sweatshirt all went up. And you had the liberal lunacy. They wanted to ban gas-powered cars and gas stoves. You got the forced monoculture of the LGBTQ left. All of a sudden, schools were getting in trouble for not forcing boys into the girls' showers, for not pushing girls out of girls' sports, for not being sufficiently pro-death enough. Democrats don't have a sales pitch to offer the voters of the United States. They can offer anger at Donald Trump, which is what their base wants, and they can offer dissatisfaction with President Trump, which is what people who are unhappy about paying $4.49 a gallon for gas are. They're dissatisfied. They want the president to do the things that the president does. Go look at the polling on the war in Iran. 80% of Americans support the goals. They just don't support the cost that it is costing them day in and day out. Luntz is not wrong. Half of this country lives paycheck to paycheck. And while income taxes are very important in the broad scheme of things, if you're living paycheck to paycheck, your income tax bill or refund is a one-time-a-year thing. Your gas prices are an every other week thing. The president said they're going to start escorting tankers and ships out of the Persian Gulf. They're going to go through the strait under American protection. He says once that happens, gas prices will start to go down. I saw a report that when you're taking a look at futures, they are lower than they are 6 months out, 8 months out, 9 months out. And Dan was correct last week when he pointed out one of the reasons why our prices have spiked so much here in Wisconsin is because there is a refinery problem down in Indiana. That gets fixed, gas can come down. The supply gets fixed, the price can come down. Election day is in November. There's a lot of time between now and then to change the minds of this dissatisfied third group of voters. But two things can be true, and we need to acknowledge that. Yes, the Republicans have a far better promise, a far better product to sell to the American people. But it's really hard to close that sales pitch, to close the deal, to convince voters when all they're seeing is $120 at the pump when they fill up their tank. 8:43. When we come back, maybe Star Wars Day? Maybe young men don't have any friends. I don't know. I'll surprise you. I'm Benjamin Yacht. This is News Talk 1130 WR.
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12: A quiet residential neighborhood erupts in chaos. Carmine Galante, the feared boss of the Bonanno crime family, lies dead, his cigar still clutched between his teeth.
13: Masked men walked into Joe and Mary's luncheonette in Brooklyn today and gunned down Carmine Galante, a man believed to be the most powerful mafia chieftain in the country.
12: The execution sent shockwaves through the criminal underworld and set the stage for one of the most pivotal criminal cases in New York City history. From the minds behind the acclaimed television series comes Law and Order: Criminal Justice System. This isn't a scripted drama. These are real stories told by the people who have lived them.
14: My father should have been a dead man.
12: For decades, the mafia had New York City in a stranglehold, with law enforcement seemingly powerless to intervene. But the murder of Carmine Galante marked the beginning of the end. Discover how a group of young prosecutors took on the mafia and, with the help of law enforcement, brought down its most powerful figures. I'm Anasika Nicolazzi. And from Wolf Entertainment and iHeart Podcasts, this is Law & Order Criminal Justice System.
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0: many other radio shows have played this? What's the compensation for this, right? You get like a per use fee?
1: Yeah, I don't know.
0: Do we have to pay every time we play this song?
1: Well, we have a BMI and an ASCAP licensing fee.
0: I have no idea how any of that works.
1: Purposefully.
0: Yeah. I never wanted to learn. Welcome back, Benjamin Yacht Show. Monday morning, it is May the 4th, Star Wars Day. And there are countless radio stations are doing this morning. And I don't even want to imagine how cheesy it is. The Wire story on this was terrible. It goes back to the 80s when Margaret Thatcher was first elected. And they said, May the 4th be with you. Oh, really? That's what you think? I'm a Star Wars guy. I said this earlier in the show when we talked about this news you may have missed because you have a life, which we start every Monday with. I am of the age of Star Wars. I was a little kid when it came out. And I was about 10 years old when Empire Strikes Back came out, 84. And that was the perfect age because that's your fantasy. You're playing with the toys. It was great. And Empire, I think, is probably still the best of the Star Wars movies. I'd go Empire and Rogue One, probably Jedi, than the original. If you have kids or grandkids, they're younger. They like what they like when they're 8 or 9 years old.
1: Sure, yeah.
0: My neighbor kids are little kids now, and they love the Star Wars Disney TV shows. I will say this, that what started out as a great movie about space samurai or space cowboys is now nothing more than a way to sell T-shirts and toys.
1: Yeah, yeah.
0: And this, it's a shame. Because it shows what movie studios do when they decide that they've got a property as opposed to a story to tell. And it's bothersome. As a Star Wars fan, it's bothersome.
1: I'm actually a Star Trek guy. And it comes actually from the early years. But then went into Next Generation and all the Star Trek movies. So it looks like there's a Star Wars faction and a Star Trek.
0: It used to be. Now it's
1: like the Beatles and the Rolling Stones.
0: It's Harry Potter. Younger people, Harry Potter is their Star Wars. They're involved in it. They go, look, what are the rides at Disney World? What are the rides at Universal?
1: Harry Potter, yeah.
0: You got Harry Potter World over at Universal. You got the Star Wars stuff at Disney. The Avengers at both. And by the way, the Star Wars rides at Disney, they're awesome.
1: Oh, are they?
0: They are phenomenal. And the crowds now are not as big as they used to be. It used to be 2-3 hours to wait to just get into one. I am a Disney World guy. We go. We haven't gone as often, but we go. Nothing in those parks is worth a 3-hour wait. Nothing. No. Nothing. I love Disney. In fact, if they want to invite me to do the show from there, I'd go down there for a week and talk about Disney all day. But nothing is worth a 3-hour wait. I'm saddened to see what my beloved franchise of my childhood has become. But like so much in modern Hollywood, you go woke, you go broke, and now there's a new movie coming out. I don't even know what the name of it is, but it looks terrible. And it's gonna get just demolished at the box office. The Super Mario Brothers movie that came out a week or two ago, neighbor kids went and saw that, loved it. Thought it was the greatest movie they've ever seen. How you get 2 hours of a movie out of a video game, I guess that's creativity. But happy Star Wars Day. Happy May the 4th. Be a good Star Wars fan and go buy some Legos or a T-shirt. Or at the very least, put on the good movies and watch them. We'll see you tomorrow. I'm Benjamin Yacht. This is News Talk 1130 WISN.
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8: In the history of cinema, few films have been as successful as The Godfather. Francis Ford Coppola's gangster epic set a new standard not just for movies about the mafia, but for movies in general. Although, if you talk to the people who made it, The Godfather's prospects for success were far from assured. In fact, before its release, they were pretty bleak.
9: And they said, we're finished. This is over. The movie's not going to work. You gotta get rid of those guys. It's a disaster.
8: Then Leave the Gun, Take the Cannoli. My co-host Mark Seal and I strip back the varnish of movie history and talk to never-before-heard-from sources to get at what really made the process so arduous. Leave the Gun, Take the Cannoli is based on my co-host Mark's best-selling book of the same title. And on this show, we call upon his years of research to help unpack the story behind The Godfather's birth from start to finish. We sift through innumerable accounts, many of them conflicting, and try to get to the truth of what really happened. Leave the Gun, Take the Cannoli features new and archival interviews with Francis Ford Coppola.
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0: the scroll across the screen as I start a new week of broadcasting here on News Talk 1130 WISN. Two destroyers of the United States have entered the Persian Gulf, and two ships have exited the Strait of Hormuz and the Gulf. So President Trump's operation to try and get the Strait of Hormuz moving again is underway, and we'll have to see how that plays out in the days and weeks ahead. Iran issuing threats that they're not going to tolerate this. Project Freedom guiding the ships through the strait as we speak. We'll see if the ceasefire holds, and that will be determined. This is the Jason Gott Show, and if you would like to jump in at any point during the two-hour extravaganza, you're welcome to do so. The Carpetland USA talk and text line, 414-799-1130, 414-799-1130. You can always find me on X at Jason Gott, G-O-C-H, on my X handle. 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Those of you listening know what I'm talking about, and those of you who have not downloaded again, be sure to do it, because you can talk to me as well. The red microphone button, push it down. Say what you want to say in about 25 or 30 seconds, and throughout the week, we work the talkbacks into the program. So I have a unique perspective that you're probably not going to hear anywhere else in the media today, and I'll explain to you why regarding the Spirit Airlines failure and bankruptcy over the weekend. Could see this coming. It had almost nothing, I would even say nothing, to do with President Trump. Nothing to do with fuel prices. Maybe that brought it about a little bit quicker, but it was going to happen anyway. And why give you this unique perspective? I'm going to. It's not because I've ever flown Spirit. Last year, we were going to fly Spirit, me and my wife and the family, but unfortunately, something came up. We had to cancel the flights. We ended up driving to our destination in Myrtle Beach, South Carolina. That was going to be my only experience. Now I know, because it's bankrupt with Spirit Airlines. My wife used to work in the convention industry. She flew Spirit on occasion, and she had a terrible experience in Las Vegas when she was there for work. They canceled their flight, I believe, on a Tuesday and said, oh, you can come back on Friday for the next scheduled flight back to Chicago. What? Everybody's complaining at the counter. They put the closed sign up. She slept in the airport, got one of the major carriers home the next day. Nice advantage she could do that. Not sleep in the airport. She said it was miserable. They played the Viva Las Vegas song all night. Couldn't sleep. But at least she could, work would pay for her to get back home. She wasn't just on a regular vacation where you don't know if you want to spend $600, $700 to get home. If that's the case, getting a flight with no notice. So Spirit didn't have the best reputation, but it did serve an important purpose. I know my dad flew it a few times. Absolutely no legroom. And my dad's a taller guy. If you wanted to get from point A to point B cheap, not, and maybe just put something under your seat, the personal item, it fit what you needed it to do. And it did help bring fares down across the board. If you had Spirit flying cheaper somewhere, other airlines, the big three, even some of the other low-budget carriers, they were going to have to adjust to the rates based on what Spirit was doing. More competition is good for the industry. It's good for everything. But not every little guy can survive. And Spirit had a plan with JetBlue that they were going to merge during the Biden administration. And if they had merged, Spirit and JetBlue, two smaller carriers, would have been 9% of the market share in the airline industry. Just 9%. Those two combined. But the big three, United, Delta, American, have about 70% of the market share. So you would have had a good, low-cost alternative. Spirit and JetBlue, I said Sprint because that's going to factor into this here in a little while. It's hard to say Spirit and Sprint and not mix them up. But Sprint's going to factor into this and how dumb the Biden administration really is. But so Biden administration said, no way. You had boneheads like Tish James, the attorney general of New York, join Merrick Garland, who you're going to hear in just a second. And Massachusetts joined Washington, D.C. These big left-wing states or left-wing entities in the district's case said, oh, no. We can't have a JetBlue and Spirit merger. It's going to reduce competition. It's not going to be good for the consumers. Left-wing activist government failing the consumer yet again. Here's that bonehead Merrick Garland in early 2023 actually bringing the Justice Department in here to fight the proposed JetBlue and Spirit merger.
1: Our complaint alleges that JetBlue's proposed $3.8 billion acquisition of Spirit violates Section 7 of the Clayton Act. We allege that if allowed to proceed, this merger will limit choices and drive up ticket prices for passengers across the country. And we further allege that the impact of this merger will be particularly harmful for travelers who rely on what are known as ultra-low-cost carriers in order to fly.
0: It's nice that Merrick Garland took a break out of his day there in early 2023, stopped persecuting Christians maybe for a few moments while he spoke, stopped persecuting dads who speak and people who speak at school board meetings, labeling them domestic terrorists, stopped trying to throw the book at pro-lifers. He and his Justice Department coordinated with Planned Parenthood to try and have two standards of justice. People who were burning down pro-life pregnancy centers in the summer of 2022 and beyond. The Justice Department couldn't find those people, but granny on the street with a pro-life sign, throw her in jail for 5 years. So it's nice that Merrick Garland, I guess, took a break to wreck the airline industry on that day. So Merrick Garland says that, oh, it's going to have less competition. Well, Merrick, hey, guess what? I know you're not a very smart guy. You're a career judge and in the legal sector. You don't know anything about business. And now there is no Spirit Airlines. So they're completely out because the government decided that they were going to intervene and not allow businesses to merge and create economies of scale for these businesses. Now, here's more. This is Pete Buttigieg. Pete Buttigieg, the mayor of South Bend, Indiana, who was known as Pothole Pete when he was the mayor of South Bend, Indiana, because he couldn't keep the roads looking good or functioning well. He was an incompetent mayor of South Bend. He jumped in the presidential race in 2020, and Joe Biden bought him off by offering him, you know, that was offered for Pete Buttigieg to drop out of the race. He was going to get a big administration position. They made him the Department of Transportation head. A lot of crisis in the summer of 2021, I believe it was, where all kinds of crisis into 2022 at the airport. Pete Buttigieg, he had a picture of him with the man boobs on. He and his partner adopted a kid, and he was breastfeeding the kid with the fake boobs. That was what he had to take his 6 weeks of paternity leave when the airlines are having crisis or throughout the country and all kinds of problems at the airport. Planes aren't getting to where they should go. The system's breaking down. To put it in perspective, I'm not trying to be a martyr. I got 2 weeks of paternity time when I took this job. So a guy in the radio, I'm not running the airline. I'm not even running the government's airline operation and everything else that goes with the Department of Transportation. Things collapsing. He's got to take his 6 weeks of paternity leave. Shows you how committed he was to the job. But anyway, Buttigieg decided the Department of Transportation really had never done this before. When it comes to the Sprint merger, the Spirit merger, though, here is what he had to say and do.
2: Our department, the Department of Transportation, has generally not gotten involved in these merger cases, but that's changing today. It is so important to make sure that passengers have choices, that they have access to low fares, that they have access to competition. And yet we've seen less and less and less of that competition over the years. We are taking a step that, again, is unusual in terms of recent years, but we think is the right thing to do, supporting the DOJ's lawsuit and independently using our own authorities, which are a little bit different from the DOJ, starting our own investigation and taking other actions.
0: So the Biden administration used all their power with the Department of Transportation and Buttigieg, with the Department of Justice and Garland and his goons to crush a merger that needed to happen because Spirit Airlines could not stay afloat. They would eventually declare bankruptcy in 2024. And again, nothing to do with the fuel prices now. They were going to go under anyway because they clearly had issues when it comes to the balance sheet. The revenue wasn't as high as the expenses. That's why they wanted to merge with JetBlue. They could have one low-cost carrier that took about 9% of the market share. They could combine the best of both those companies and move forward and be a functioning entity. But JetBlue isn't doing good right now, and Spirit Airlines is no longer in business. They have ceased operations because the government meddled and decided that they knew better than private industry. Now, it gets even better than these clowns that you've been hearing. Elizabeth Warren, and let's just set up who Elizabeth Warren is. Everything about Elizabeth Warren's life is stupidity and fraud. She has failed up her entire life. Elizabeth Warren went to law school and immediately became an academic. She has no after law school, no private sector experience. She never built a business. She never worked in a business. She went right into academia and did it based on lies. She claimed she was an American Indian. She lied on applications in the 80s so she would be a DEI hire before DEI was a code word or a code abbreviation. That's how she moved up and up and up. And then she eventually left-wing Massachusetts, failed her way all the way up and into the Senate. So she has no, look, you put a business balance sheet in front of Elizabeth Warren. She's going to look at it. She's going to give you a word salad and it's going to be totally stupid. You're going to roll your eyes. But if you're a business exec meeting with her, you can't say what you really think of her, that she's a complete bumbling idiot and a DEI hire. But Elizabeth Warren was a crusader against this proposed merger. She said, this is back an ex post from March of 2024. I warned for months that a JetBlue-Spirit Airlines merger would have led to fewer flights and higher fares. Justice Department and the Department of Transportation were right to stand up for consumers and fight against the runaway airline consolidation. This is a big win for flyers. Was it a big win for those people at the gates over the weekend when Spirit ceased operations and there was no flight to be found because of Elizabeth Warren and her nonsense? So what we have here is Marxist, socialist, radical leftists like Elizabeth Warren thinking they know everything, thinking they know how to run a private business. And they put that private business into the ground. Spirit Airlines is no more. Now, I understand their assets are going to be out there. Somebody's going to buy their assets. Is somebody going to try and jump in here and take market share? Maybe, maybe not. Or there just won't be any room for anybody to come in because the expenses are going to be too high. But these people who killed Spirit Airlines should have known there was an example out there that nobody's talking about today. And I know it because I lived it a little bit. And I had stock in one of the companies. So I followed this thing several years ago on a daily basis. And I'll explain to you, a merger that has been great to consumers, or for consumers, it's been great to be a part of if you were a stockholder, and it's been good for the public because it's helped bring prices down in that particular industry. It would have been the same in the airline industry if Elizabeth Warren and Pete Buttigieg and Merrick Garland and the rest of their henchmen had not been so meddling here and trying to use the big arm of the law against the companies that were trying to merge. Now, before I get to that, I want you to hear Sean Duffy. This is Sean Duffy, a great Wisconsinite, by the way, but also a competent head of the Department of Transportation. Here's what he had to say at the airport over the weekend.
3: Joe Biden and Pete Buttigieg, along with the Biden DOJ, decided that they did not want that merger to take place. And at the time, the Biden and Buttigieg DOJ bragged and said, as they canceled the option for this merger, that this was a victory for U.S. travelers who deserve lower prices and better choices. Now, many at the time said this was a disaster. This merger should have been allowed. And this today would indicate this is not better for travelers. This is not better for pricing. This is not better for competition. Actually, it's worse.
0: Yeah, you can't go on any of the sites now and find Spirit fares because they're not out of business. Certainly, it is worse for competition. It's worse to have one less airline in the airline game. Now, I understand people are like, well, if it would have merged with JetBlue, it would have been a more efficient operation that would have been better for consumers. And I'm going to explain that in segment number two. But I want you to hear Scott Bessent, because Scott Bessent is a perfect example of the failures of the DEI Democrats, how the Democrats promote based on identity, and conservatives and libertarians and moderates, we just look for the best people for the job. Pete Buttigieg got his job because he's gay. That's the only reason he's the head of the Department of Transportation under Biden. He was the gay guy in the Democrat primary. They had to give the gay guy an important position. So they bought him off, got him to drop out of the primary. So Biden cleared the deck for Joe Biden after South Carolina. And then it's identity politics. Pete Buttigieg has to be smart because he's gay. No, he's incompetent. It has nothing to do with the fact he's gay. He was an incompetent public service in South Bend. He couldn't even fill the potholes. That's one of the most important jobs as a mayor. Despite what you hear now, oh, we got to protect from ICE. Oh, my goodness. We got to fight the feds. No. In the old days, and if you have a good mayor, you know what they do? The city services run efficiently. The streets don't have potholes in them. And the taxes are kept at as low possible rate. And a lot of people overlook the taxes. If the city services run well, the garbage is picked up, the snow is plowed, the potholes are filled. They'll overlook some of the tax stuff. They really will. I mean, that's how, you know, you think about the old machine days in Chicago with Richie Daley, and you think about these other machine mayors across the country in the old days. Yeah, people overlooked the taxes because they made sure that garbage was picked up and the snow was plowed. And, oh, by the way, there's no potholes. But Scott Bessent is also gay. And he doesn't have his job because he's gay. It's part of who he is. I'm not trying to criticize him for part of who he is. But all I'm saying is he got his job because he's really good at it. They didn't hire him because he's gay. They hired him because he's an amazing Treasury Secretary. He tells the truth. He knows finance as good as anybody in the country. And, oh, he happens to be gay. But he got his job based on merit. And Scott Bessent, when he's on TV, absolutely destroys these simpletons on the left. He was on Maria Bartiromo's show over the weekend. And here's what Scott Bessent had to say about the Democrats slaughtering Spirit Airlines.
4: This is just more of the mess we inherited from the Biden administration. In September 2022, Elizabeth Warren, who loves to write letters, sent a letter to the Justice Department, to the labor, to the Transport Department, saying that they should oppose the merger with Spirit Airlines. JetBlue wanted to buy them for $3.8 billion. It would have given them much more resiliency, and she and, you know, the transportation secretary Pete Buttigieg was probably the worst transportation secretary in history when he came to the office. They were against the merger, and if JetBlue had merged with Spirit, we would have all these jobs that were lost yesterday. We had 30 regional airports who have lost service.
0: Yeah, 30 regional airports lose service. The jobs would have been there. Spirit and JetBlue probably would have expanded based on history. Bessent gets it right. Yeah, Buttigieg, probably the worst transportation secretary in history. And again, the Biden administration just promoted people based on identity. I mean, Justice Jackson sounds like a complete fool who would fail out of the first year of law school when you hear her talking. She's on the Supreme Court. And then you got Buttigieg, couldn't fill a pothole, but he's the transportation secretary. So when we come back, I'm going to give you the keyword in the Spring Green Cash Contest. But you're hearing all the different sides of this. You're hearing, oh, it's because of the Trump fuel prices that Spirit went under. But you're also hearing the side I presented. But I've got game, set, match as far as facts in recent history that proves that this was a debacle and how really dumb the left is and how they actually are 100% responsible for killing Spirit Airlines. We should have known that Spirit and JetBlue would have been good for consumers. We had an example out there, and we're going to talk about that next. News Talk 1130 WISN, the Jason Gotch Show, back after.
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11: Looking for something to watch? 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Next week on Netflix, seasons 1 and 2 of the former Hulu comedy Everyone is Doing Great, season 4 of Mark Rober's Crunch Labs, as well as season 2 of Pop Culture Jeopardy with host Colin Jost. Next Tuesday, the season 2 launch of the Netflix adult animation series Devil May Cry, the premiere of the documentary Marty, Life is Short, on the life and career of comedian Martin Short, and the documentary Untold UK, Jamie Vardy. Next Wednesday, the start of the new season of the Netflix reality competition show Perfect Match. Next Thursday, the launch of the Netflix drama Nemesis. Next Friday on Netflix, the debut of the British documentary The Crash. Next Saturday at 8 p.m. Eastern on Netflix, the fight special Ronda Rousey versus Gina Carano. Next Tuesday on Disney Plus and Hulu, the second season premiere of Tucci in Italy. And at 9 p.m. Eastern, the one-off special The Punisher, One Last Kill. Next Friday on Hulu, the stand-up special Lisa and Walter, It Was an Accident, as well as the second season launch of Rivals, starring David Tennant and Alex Hassel. Next Wednesday on Amazon Prime Video, the season 3 premiere and finale of Good Omens in a 90-minute movie starring Michael Sheen and David Tennant, as well as the launch of the romantic comedy Off Campus. And next Friday over on Paramount Plus, the start of another Yellowstone spinoff, Dutton Ranch, as well as season 5 of Couples Therapy on Paramount Plus with Showtime.
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20: 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And boy, oh boy, do they have a lot to say about it. 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
0: Let's get it.
1: Happy Monday to one and all. On my monitor here in the studio, they have Bernie Sanders going all in on Graham Plattner. It's nice that the Democrats have shown us who they are, at least before the election, so the voters can decide what they want to do. Do they want to go with the guy who supports and the party that supports someone who's proudly got a Nazi tattoo in Graham Plattner? Or do they want to go with mainstream Americans who are in the Republican Party? We'll talk about that a little bit later on in the show. But first, we welcome you back and we give you an opportunity to win some money. It's Monday morning. You're back at the office. You're there because we all work for money. It's why we're at work. We're not doing volunteer. We're working. How about trying to throw a little more into the pot from today? That's why we give you the Spring Green Cash Contest. The nationwide keyword this hour, the Spring Green Cash Contest, is family. 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We've had a lot of winners already, the 2 weeks into this contest here with News Talk 1130 WISN. We want you to be our next winner. We know one's coming. At least I have that feeling. I can't guarantee it. I just have a feeling one's coming. I want that to be you. So go ahead and enter the Spring Cash Contest for the hour. And we'll have another Spring Green Cash Contest word for you next hour. Texts are rolling in. This is a 989 Michigan area code. Good morning, Jason. This is John in West Bend. I made my living in the airline industry and now I'm retired. Excellent takes on the Spirit Airline situation. Take care. Thank you, John. I appreciate that. Appreciate the kind words and appreciate you listening. And I'm going to build on this more because a personal experience in my life relates to the failure of the Spirit Airlines merger that never happened with JetBlue Airlines, because the wackos on the far left, people who never had jobs in their life, they don't know how business works. I'm sorry, when you've been in academia your whole life, like Elizabeth Warren in politics, you don't know how business works. You're a know-it-all in your mind who knows nothing, and you destroy business. And you destroyed Spirit Airlines by not letting them merge and fighting hard against the merger and coming out and saying it was a win for the Biden DOJ and a win for consumers. And here we are 2 years later, and there's no Spirit Airlines, one less airline in on the market. And also, JetBlue without Spirit is smaller. They would have 9% of the market share if they would have merged. Now, fraction of that, because why? Because the government, Merrick Garland, Pete Buttigieg, Joe Biden, Elizabeth Warren, don't know anything about business, consumerism, the market-based economy. So I want to take you back to the late 2010s and into early 2020, right before COVID hit. So little investor Jason Gotch, and I have very little money in the stock market. I'm not a rich guy, but I do like to play around in the stock market occasionally for small amounts of money. Not talking Scott Bessent, guys in the Treasury Department worth billions upon billions of dollars. I'm just a small investor with an account who plays around here and there. So I had bought Sprint, the phone company. They were the fourth largest carrier in the country for cell phones. They were a small potato. You had the big two, Verizon and AT&T, then you had T-Mobile, and then you had Sprint, and Sprint service was awful. I had a good friend of mine talk me into getting Sprint, and I talked my dad into it too, and Sprint would drop calls like crazy when we first got this thing. It was so cheap. I was working on a budget. My dad wasn't huge into the cell phone at the time. He needed it, but he's not a huge phone talker. I'm like, get this thing. You know, it's so cheap. My buddy told me, and I looked it up, and I signed up. I mean, it was awful. They actually upgraded their network, Sprint did, over a few years, and I'd bought some stock in them because there was something that they were going to get more market share and things like that. But eventually, they wanted to merge with T-Mobile, and this was during the Trump administration. So what they wanted to do is Sprint and T-Mobile merge, so you have three larger cell phone companies and more competition for Verizon and AT&T, who were the big boys in the market. I mean, you got T-Mobile and Sprint if you were working on a tight budget and a phone wasn't a big thing to you. So the same leftists, including Elizabeth Warren, who is an... Gosh, she is so stupid. It's so sad we have to be governed by idiots like her. She, from 2018 through 2020, was a vocal critic of the T-Mobile-Sprint merger, describing the deal as a bad deal that would hurt consumers and reduce competition, calling for the FCC and DOJ to reject it. She later criticized the results of the merger, citing mass layoffs and noting that the promises made during the merger were not met. What an absolute... She doubles and triples now. So it turns out, the Trump administration, by the way, unlike the Biden administration, all in on a Sprint T-Mobile merger because they knew Sprint was going to go out of business just like Spirit Airlines. Sprint could not make it on their own as the fourth carrier. So beef up T-Mobile, let T-Mobile and Sprint merge and have three solid carriers for cell phone service in this country. And I know you got the offbeat ones, but as far as the big ones go, you got three solid carriers. And they can compete against each other well rather than what was going to happen. You were going to have the big two and then the third one in the room, but not a very real competitor in T-Mobile, and Sprint would have been out of business. So they propose this merger. It goes to the court. A bunch of states sue. And I know this because I've got the Sprint stock. I mean, I bought it real cheap, and I'll tell you eventually what I sold it for at the end of the whole the monologue segment here in the middle of hour number one. But February 12, 2020, and I was even studying the judge. It was a guy by the name, he was in New York City, he was in the Southern District of New York, he was a federal judge, Victor Marrero. And Victor Marrero was an old school Democrat. At the time of this thing, he was 78 years old when it was decided. And I'm like, this isn't your typical progressive loser that just came out of college or came of age in the last 10, 20, even 30 years. Some neo-Marxist who's hiding behind a robe. This guy's actually an old school Democrat. He might actually see the light. He was appointed by Democrats. Obviously, when a federal judge, you're not party affiliated, but he's appointed by, I think, Bill Clinton. So it comes out on February 12, 2020. He approves the merger. He approves the merger. I'm like, this is great. I got the Sprint stock. They're going to merge. I'm going to get the T-Mobile stock. Approves the merger. The merger goes through almost instantaneously. I think it was in early April, right when all the COVID stuff really had hit. The merger went through. T-Mobile at the time, their stock was $98 a share when the merger was allowed to happen. And Sprint was something like 10 bucks. If you own Sprint like I did, you got a part of T-Mobile. Right now, you have three solid phone companies in the country, cell phone companies. T-Mobile is also involved with home internet, which creates competition for the cable companies. The prices for cell phone, T-Mobile is very reasonable for cell phone prices if you want a lot of, like add-ons, like unlimited call text, but you also want the hotspot. They're very reasonable. And they have competition from Verizon, AT&T. You now have competition for those companies. The stock, I looked right before the show today, the stock was about $194 for T-Mobile. So it more than doubled in a six-year span. And you look at, they pay 2% dividend. So it was good for stockholders. It was good for consumers because you now have three really good cell phone companies that can compete against each other rather than two, somebody on the step below, and then one that was going to be out of business in Sprint. So you got three good cell phone companies that can compete. You got the stock is very efficient and goes up and you pay a dividend. It's a healthy company that makes money. They combine their resources, Sprint and T-Mobile, and they eventually formed into T-Mobile and into a good thriving company. And the Biden administration knew this. By 2021, 2022, it was successful. That merger was successful. It was good for the consumers. It was good for the stockholders. It was good for the country. It was good for people who wanted to get in the game of having the cell phone companies also in the internet game. It was another option. They knew it, and they still killed it. They still killed the Spirit merger, knowing that Sprint and T-Mobile, basically the same thing. You have limited companies in the cell phone game. There's so much capital investment that goes into the cell phone industry. You got to have the satellites. You got to have the grid. You got to have the infrastructure. Same thing with the airline industry. You got to have the airplanes. You got to have the gates. You got to have the fuel capabilities. You got to have all kinds. You got to have, there's so much that goes in. I can't just, look, if I want to start a marketing company, I'm not saying it would be successful. I'm not insulting marketing people at all. But if I wanted to start a marketing, Jason Gotch's marketing company, I could get an LLC, go on and form a website, call my accountant, tell him, hey, I'm going to start this up, create a little website, and it might fail, but there's really not much, a few thousand bucks maybe tops. If I wanted to start a cell phone company or an airline, not going to happen. Not going to happen. And they killed the Spirit merger with JetBlue, knowing in a very similar type of industry as far as how hard it is to break into, they had a perfect example on the table, Sprint and T-Mobile, and they overlooked it because they never care about the consumer. They never care about the stockholders. They never care about the American people. They care about advancing their neo-Marxist agenda and staying in office and trying to create the class warfare game. That's what they do better than anybody else, and it divides the country and it hurts the consumers. So this was inexcusable. This is nothing on the Biden, the Trump administration. All on the Biden administration. What happened to Spirit and the JetBlue Airlines? The fact that that merger never happened. Oh, if you're wondering, by the way, I think I made like $3,500. 4,000. So it's something like that on the side, which is good for me. $4,000 over the course of like 2-3 years. That's a huge, I mean, that's like $1,300. If it was $4,000, it's like $1,300, $1,333 a year. That's a lot. Trust me. That helped a lot. Thank you, Victor, from Marrero, old school Democrat back in the day, for having the vision to go with understanding how markets actually work. This is the Jason Gotcha. When we come back, the fast food industry has me, well, one element of the fast food industry has me very, very angry on a Monday morning. I will explain right after this.
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It's the Jason Gott Show. It's a News Talk 1130 WISN. And it's the Carpetland USA Talk and Text Line, 414-799-1130. I got Matt and Lohmeyer. I have T-Mobile, and I get MLB TV, Netflix, and Apple TV for free with our plan. Yes, having three solid cell phone companies is better than having two, one that was a step down, and then one that would have been out of business. And Sprint. I got to go slow because Sprint and Spirit, it's like talking about Brian Schimming and Brad Schimmel. When we talked about that a few weeks ago, those two guys. Isn't it? You do. You have to just sit there and you're going to stumble eventually. Look, I'm a human being, folks. I could be Robot Man on radio or Mr. NPR and put you all to sleep like this. No, we're having fun. We're on the radio. We're talking about something. Yeah. Sprint, Spirit, Spirit, Sprint. It's tough to keep them straight, just like Brian Schimming and Brad Schimmel. And I still slowed down there. All right, let's see what. Oh, 262, a funny one. If you go back far enough, Elizabeth Warren spoke out against the merger of chocolate and peanut butter to make the Reese's peanut butter cup. I'm sure she did. Always wrong table at a restaurant. If there was such a thing as the always wrong table, me and my buddy, one of my buddies from college, he's talking about in sports, like these sports analysts who are always wrong. Who would sit at the always wrong table? Yeah, Elizabeth Warren in politics would be there. Also got Mark texting the show. And he says you should open the text line later to people's favorite Spirit flying stories. You're welcome to chime in now. Carpetland USA talking text line. 414-799-1130. His is they didn't give complimentary water. It was a charge. So he just got a cup of ice that was free because he didn't want to give them one extra dollar. Then he never flew Spirit again. And he also said the fees to sit by an aisle, fees for a window, fees for row 12 versus fees for being in row 15. Yeah, again, it's one of those things. I flew Frontier one time to DC. My wife was flying there, I feel like for work, and I was meeting her. We were boyfriend girlfriend at the time, so she could take bags, and she was on one of the major carriers. So I flew on Frontier from Chicago to DC to Dulles. By the way, if you're ever flying into Dulles and you think it's like kind of close to DC, I didn't want to pay for a cab. It took me like three trains and 3 hours later to get from Dulles to downtown DC. But I just flew with just the under the seat bag, and she took everything, and we met later that day there. But it was fine. I flew with Jack the Rabbit because they have the animals. You're flying with Jack the Rabbit on Frontier is fine. I didn't pay for any of this stuff. Kind of like our texter Mark. Yeah, I'm not paying for water. All right, this story drove me nuts. So just to let you know a little bit about your host, Jason Gotch, and I'm not doing this to get on my moral high horse and lecture you. I don't have any true vices. I've never smoked. I've never used an illegal drug. At this point in my life, I probably have six beers a year if I'm lucky. I just got too much going on to drink. It's not my thing. I eat junk food, so that I guess the bad one. But I do have one health vice. I love soda. Pop, whatever. I love it. I've given it up at times. I give it up for Lent every year. It's hard. I like Coke. I like Pepsi's one of my favorites, as Dave asks. I like Team Pepsi, but I'll drink Coke. I'm not going to like, oh, you got Coke. Oh, fire away. Yesterday we went out to eat. I had Mr. Pibb. I like Dr. Pepper. I like orange soda. I like grape soda. I can drink. If it's soda, I can drink it. And I can like it. And the free refill is one of... I just like the taste of it. I think the carbonation's part of it, but I can drink lemonade too or a non-carbonated stuff. But I just like soda. I've liked it since I was a kid. I used to, when I did overnight radio, I used to drink Mountain Dew all the time. And I finally gave that up because that stuff is awful for your teeth, but it keeps you awake when you're doing a sports show nationally from 1 to 6 a.m. Central Time. Trust me, it keeps you awake at 4 in the morning. But did you see what McDonald's is doing? McDonald's by 2032 is getting rid of all the self-service soda machines in their locations. It is one of the most annoying things to have to go to the counter and stand there. And these fast food restaurants, because of Democrats, are all understaffed now. They raise the minimum.

0: I can deal with it, Dave. I'm that. My Dave's just like roll. You're mixing the flavor. Is it basically the old suicide when you're in school? Remember the suicide? You go to all the machines when you're in like in grade school. You think it's so cool. And I could actually even drink that stuff. But they're getting rid of the selves. And especially when we travel, my wife's family's from Cincinnati, so we drive. You know, I'm stopping in West Lafayette, and I just want to get back on the road. And I'm waiting 5 minutes for the soda refill because I got to stand there because they're not going to have the machine. And these McDonald's, I noticed they've been phasing them out. They're going to completely phase them out. I mean, talk about hurting the consumer. What about the guy who, I mean, I'm to the point with my soda consumption that you could probably put an IV in me and just flood me with soda, and I'd be fine. And I know it's something I got to work on. Something I've got to work on, but please. At home, I'll give up the soda, maybe, at some point, maybe. But when I'm going to a fast food, let me have my two or three refills quickly. And you know what? A refill on soda, that those machines are like, it costs money to repair the machines. Well, the stuff coming out of it costs them like one penny, and they charge like $3 for the cup. So you're going to get three refills, it's going to cost them like 3 cents. They're claiming, the machines cost a lot of money, and consumers don't. Yeah, we do. We want the soda machine with the free refills. We want efficiency. It's the Jason Got Show, hour number two. How about Fauci for prison? I like that idea. We'll talk about that next.
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8: Just before midnight on Saturday, February 19th, 2005, Danielle Imbeau and her friend Richard Patron left a crowded Philadelphia bar. The two 30-somethings planned to walk to Richard's truck and drive home, but they never made it.
9: It does not make sense. 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
10: Not just them, but a truck disappeared into the ether.
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8: Those same questions frustrated law enforcement. The FBI called it murder for hire.
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12: 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One of them was the target. 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
11: It was definitely murder for hire for Danielle, not for Richard.
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0: but it also could be something your son did too.
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6: A few miles from the glass spires of Midtown Atlanta lies the South River Forest. In 2021 and 2022, the woods became a home to activists from all over the country.
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8: At approximately 9 o'clock this morning, as law enforcement was moving through various sectors of the property, an individual, without warning, shot a Georgia State Patrol trooper.
9: What I heard was a full clip unload. 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
13: Iran vows to keep interfering with shipping.
14: I'm Dave Anthony, Fox News. Today, a new U.S. military operation begins to escort ships stranded in the Strait of Hormuz conflict.
15: The United Arab Emirates is now accusing Iran of hitting with two drones, striking an empty oil tanker as it made its way through the Strait of Hormuz. An attack again by two Iranian drones. At the same time, South Korea says it is now working to verify that one of its vessels was also attacked.
14: Fox's Brian Yenis also reports from Tel Aviv that thanks to the new escorts,
15: so far two U.S.-flagged merchant ships have successfully gotten out.
14: Treasury Secretary Scott Bessent says escorting these stuck oil tankers through the strait will help the markets and our economy, telling Fox.
16: This short-term blip up in prices is affecting the American people, but I am also confident on the other side of this, prices are going to come down very quickly. You know, the conflict will end.
14: Oil prices are up slightly this morning. Gas is up another penny. AAA's national average for regular has surged 34 cents since last Monday to $4.45 per gallon. The manhunt continues for the gunman who shot up a party of teenagers and young adults late last night in Oklahoma. There have been 13 people injured. The gunmen were masked when they got into a party at Arcadia Lake and are still on the loose. Cole Allen returns to court next hour in Washington for what a judge calls an emergency hearing for the suspect in the White House Correspondents' Dinner attack, saying
17: the court has grave concerns about the defendant's seemingly unprompted solitary confinement for days and overall conditions of confinement.
14: Fox's Mike Emanuel outside the federal court in D.C.
17: Allen's legal team tried to get today's hearing canceled, writing, quote, since filing the motion, undersigned counsel have learned that Mr. Allen is no longer on suicide status.
14: Allen's facing numerous charges, including attempting to
13: assassinate the president. 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

0: On the Carpetland USA Talk and Text Line, 414-799-1130, 262, it's 2026. Why is soda still practically the only choice? Why can't we get a flavored water with some healthy qualities? They have that stuff out there. It just doesn't taste as good. I wish it did. It just doesn't taste as good. And the 414, Jason, by getting rid of self-service soda, you'll get more ice and less soda. Absolutely true. That's why whenever you go to one of these fast food joints, you do the Jason Gotch philosophy. Yes, I would like a large Pepsi, please. Light on the ice or easy on the ice, because they will fill it up three quarters of the way, the 32-ounce cup with ice. You get like 20 ounces of soda. You got to say easy on the ice. And another reason to have the self-service machine there, I want to control my own ice input into the cup. I really do. McDonald's 2032 taking out all the self-service soda machines. Absolutely ridiculous. I guess I'm probably 80% Wendy's when I want a burger, even to go with the family. 20% McDonald's, maybe not. Culver's is very good. You know, Culver's, can I say this? A little higher priced. Made to order. Yeah, it's better food. It is. It's better food. I'm not going to lie. Although Wendy's pretty good. McDonald's tastes terrible sometimes. I mean, McDonald's is like, that's the stuff in the back of the freezer. You hit the thaw button on the micro. Oh, awful. Dave talking about cold fries in the drive-thru. That is all. That really, they've been sitting there. You know they've been sitting there. And when you walk in, soggy, limp, exactly what Dave said. But when you walk in the restaurant and you're offbeat hours and they're actually pouring the new fries for you, when you see it, you get excited like, oh, I get the good fries. Like, I'm paying the, what is it, like 12 bucks now at tax, 13 bucks for a value meal. Where you get those $5 or $6. I used to go to Wrigley. When I lived in Chicago, lived right by the park, used to go to Wrigley, and I would never buy the food from the outside. I would bring the food in. They had a McDonald's right there in the old days. I would walk, I mean, get a value meal for $6. You don't have to pay baseball park food prices. That's what happens when you're looking to conserve every penny. It was a good deal. Watch baseball all day, and, you know, I don't even have to pay for the food. You nurse the drink, the 32-ounce cup, and oh, it was a good day. It was. All right, you want to jump in? Carpetland USA Talking Text Line is here for you, 414-799-1130. And you can also hit me up on X at Jason Gotch is my X handle. Don't forget about the talkbacks, free iHeartRadio app, red microphone button, push it. Tell me what you want to say in about 25 or 30 seconds. We work those into the show throughout the week. Now, some big news and a big deadline coming up. If you're like me who wouldn't mind seeing the architect of the COVID nightmare in this country and all the restrictions, all the regulation, all the lies, one of the architects of it is Tony Fauci, a totally incompetent, overpaid public servant who I would say Tony Fauci to me, if I had a sliver and it's Fauci here, I'm going to help you out, Jace. You know, you got to get Tony, you know, I'm going to go down to the dog groomer and they're going to help me. I'm going to go to the barber and they're going to help me. Not insulting our fine dog groomers or barbers. I'm going to go to the guy working at the steel plant and he's going to have a needle somehow, a little needle or something they use around the plant. He's going to put it under the over the fire and they're going to sterilize and they're going to dig out that little wood splinter I got. I don't trust Tony Fauci on anything. But on May 11th is the deadline to indict Tony Fauci for lying to Congress. And remember, he got the blanket pardon from Biden, but some are saying it doesn't cover what he said in Congress. And Tony Fauci told Congress during he had an exchange with Rand Paul that I'm going to get to in just a second. But before I do that, just to give you a perspective, if you've forgotten what a monster Tony Fauci is, don't forget when he went on national TV and he said this about science.
1: If they get up and really aim their bullets at Tony Fauci, well, people could recognize there's a person there. So it's easy to criticize, but they're really criticizing science. Because I represent science.
0: He's science. You should have feared him as much as you fear the law enforcement officer who says, I am the law. Power hungry, power trip, incompetent monster. That's what Tony Fauci is. So he goes to Congress and Rand Paul grills him on the Wuhan Institute of Virology and gain-of-function research. And I know this is really complicated stuff for the radio. This is in the science weeds. But remember, Rand Paul is a doctor. He's a medical doctor by trade. So he gets into it with Tony Fauci, and here's part of what Fauci, his response to Rand Paul.
1: Let me finish.
2: You take an animal virus and you increase its transmissibility to humans.
1: Right.
2: You're saying it's not gain of function?
1: Yeah, that is correct. And Senator Paul, you do not know what you are talking about, quite frankly. And I want to say that officially. You do not know what you are talking about.
0: The guy who doesn't know what he's talking about is Tony Fauci, and he's a liar. We'll get to what he doesn't know what he's talking about with COVID in just a second. But he is a complete liar because it turns out in late 2021, The Intercept revealed the Eco Alliance used grants from Fauci's agency to fund Wuhan experiments that modified three bat coronaviruses distinct from COVID-19. The research found that the viruses became much more infectious among humanized mice when human-type receptors were added to them. Between 1984 and 2022, that's when Fauci led the NIAID. The 2014 EcoHealth $3.1 million in multi-year grants for understanding the bat coronavirus emergence, of which $750,000 went to the Wuhan Institute of Virology. So he totally tried to discredit Rand Paul. He's an arrogant monster, and he totally lied. But he's got this blanket part. Rand Paul is out there saying, indict this guy anyway. It's lying to Congress. Let's see what happens. His right-hand man, this morons, just got indicted last week for destroying documents and all kinds of stuff in relation to the COVID nightmare that happened and the government's actions and Fauci's agency during COVID. So we know Fauci is a guy who stretches the truth, doesn't tell the truth, or he's very incompetent. Now, just to put who Tony Fauci is in perspective, when you couldn't go see your dying relative in the hospital, he was the guy behind that. The wearing the masks and then saying the masks didn't work, trying to force vaccinations on people that he knew were experimental, telling you were going to, Biden and him telling us how we're going to be part of the winter of death in 2021 or 2022. If you didn't take his vaccines that he was pushing on every, that we know now did not work like they said they did. But let's meet some American heroes first off, okay? So they did a documentary in PBS on Fauci a few years ago. I think it came out in 2023. But what you're going to hear goes back to 2021 in Washington, D.C. in the black community. And oh, by the way, if you want to do research on the black community, look at the Tuskegee experiments and what the government did to black people in this country in the 1940s. So maybe black people heard those stories and they're a little skeptical of Mr. Science Fauci and the government when they throw science at you. But here is, we're going to have two cuts here, but the second guy is really a profile in courage, and the guy's exactly right. But let's hear the first one. This is Muriel Bowser. She's the mayor of D.C. and Tony Fauci going door to door in a community that did not have a high vaccination rate. Knocks on the door of a family, Fauci and Bowser, and here's what happened.
3: What are we going to do about those other states?
4: Oh, my God. They're going to keep the outbreak smoldering in the country. It's so crazy. I mean, they're not doing it because they say they don't want to do it. They're Republicans. They don't like to be told what to do.
3: Right.
4: And we got to break that, you know, unpack that.
5: How you guys doing with vaccine?
6: I'm waiting for them to be able to.
5: Oh, you should get it first. Okay, that way you won't give it to them.
6: Oh, I thought I would give it to them if I get it.
4: No, not at all. In fact, we got to get you vaccinated so that if you were to get infected, you could pass it on to them. So you're actually protecting your family by getting it vaccinated.
7: Well, I heard that it doesn't cure it and it doesn't stop you from getting it.
4: No. So on the very, very, very rare chance that you do get it, even if you're vaccinated, it's a very, you don't even feel sick. It's like you don't even know you got infected. It's very, very good at protecting you.
5: Just the anacostia. So get up there. Okay.
4: All right. See you later.
5: Thank you. Have a good day.
0: What he said is 100% junk science. And he has bashed the Republicans too. Oh, the Republicans don't want to take this. Yeah, we knew your vaccine was junk. We knew your vaccine didn't work. We knew it takes 10 years to produce a vaccine normally from the development to the market to actually being able to put in people safely. And you were trying to push something that was experimental that wasn't even out a year into people. And everything he said there was completely wrong. You could have went to the medicine man in the 1880s in this country that was peddling colored water to you and saying it was a miracle tonic, and it would have been as honest of a scientific opinion as Tony Fauci gave right there. Guys, completely wrong. Now, I feel sorry for that poor woman who was given bad advice there. The citizen got it right, and the top science guy in the country of the United States got it wrong. But it gets better. He goes to this man, I have no idea what his name is, but this man is an American hero that you're about to hear. This is a citizen of Washington, D.C. Tony Fauci and Muriel Bowser knock on this guy's door and listen to what he told those two incompetent bureaucrats.
8: The people in America are not settled with the information that's been given to us right now.
9: So I'm not going to be lining up taking a shot or a vaccination for something that wasn't clear in the first place. And then you all create a shot in miraculous time. It takes years to create vaccination.
10: Well, it used to take years.
9: Okay, it used to.
10: You know how many years were invested in this approach? About 20 years of science to get us to be able to do it.
9: 20 years is not enough. And 9 months is definitely not enough for nobody to be taking no vaccination that you all came up with.
11: The only reason I'm talking to you right now, as close as we are, is that I've been vaccinated.
9: Right.
11: But if a lot of thousands of people like you don't get vaccinated, you're going to let this virus continue to percolate in this country and in this world.
9: Something like the common flu then, right?
11: It's much more serious
12: than the flu. Though.
9: Well, the flu kills a lot of people annually, too.
10: You know how many people died of the flu the last year? I mean, not this year, virtually none, but the previous year, about 20 to 30,000. You know, how many people have died from COVID-19 in the United States? 600,000 Americans.
9: Well, the number that you all giving that died, that's once again, that's you all's number.
11: You gonna pass.
9: Yeah, definitely. Because when you start talking about paying people to get vaccinated, when you start talking about incentivizing things to get people vaccinated, there's something else going on with that. Something else going on.
11: You're right. But I'm glad millions of people like me and most everybody here didn't get an incentive. You know what their incentive was? Protecting their health and protecting the city. But I won't keep you anymore.
9: It's okay, because my incentive, y'all, campaign is about fear. It's about inciting fear in people. You all attack people with fear. That's what this pandemic is. It's a fear. It's fear, this pandemic. That's all it is.
0: COVID was real. But we did have the case in Florida at the start where the guy died in the motorcycle accident and they coded it as a COVID death. But everything they were saying to this guy, oh, I took the vaccine because you have to take the vaccine because you won't do this. You won't stop the spread. The only reason I'm talking to you here is because I've taken the vaccine. Well, I didn't take the vaccine. It's 2026. I'm talking to everybody on the radio on News Talk 1130 WISN. And by the way, let's look at some numbers here. So in September of 2021, the deaths by vaccination status in the United States in 30 jurisdictions of September of 2021, 77% of the deaths were the unvaccinated people. 22% were vaccinated with the primary series, and the rest of 1% was vaccinated with the booster. You go down to all it took was to get to April of 2022, just after Joe Biden's winter of death for the unvaccinated. Unvaccinated people were 41% of the COVID deaths. Vaccinated with the first two shots, 23% of the deaths. Vaccinated with the booster, 36% of the deaths. So 59% of the people that were dying in April of 2022 were vaccinated. They were dying of COVID. What Tony Fauci just told you on the tape when he talked to the first, you will not get the virus. You will not spread it. It will not kill you. It will not kill you. Well, it was killing them by April of 2022. And you go down to July of 2022, 39% unvaccinated deaths. The rest, 61% were vaccinated. So everything they told you about that shot was a total lie. It did not stop the spread. It did not stop you from spreading it to other people, obviously. And it did not stop you from dying of COVID because all these people were dying with the shot. If you get the polio vaccine, it's a true vaccine. You're not going to get polio. You're going to be one in a gazillion breakthrough. Not with this thing. That's what Tony Fauci was pushing. So if they can get this guy on anything, go for it. Absolutely. For everything he caused the American people. And I have to take a break here. But you know what? Before we do, Let's give you the cash contest word. We're going to continue with this next segment. The Spring Green Cash Contest. The nationwide keyword this hour in the Spring Green Cash Contest is cash. You have until 55 minutes past the hour, 10:55 Central Time, to go to Newstalk1130.com and enter the word cash to enter the contest for this hour. So 10:55 Central Time, you got until then. Newstalk1130.com, enter the word cash to enter the cash contest for this hour. It's the keyword for the hour. You know it. It's cash. We come back, one of the greatest senators in this country, and he is from the state of Wisconsin, Ron Johnson, with some numbers on people who got the COVID vaccine. Also, more from Tony Fauci. And someone in the music industry is finding something very interesting in 2026 and very scary and very sad. We'll get to all that in our second segment right after.
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25: Oh. New blood joins this earth. Quickly be subdued.
0: Jason Gott Show. Roll along with you on a Monday. Carpetland USA talking text line 414-799-1130. I got Danny writing me on X. Jason, why Wendy's? Culver's is way better and also has self-service soda machines. Yeah, look, Culver's is great. Go to Culver's sometimes too. But Wendy's has the stuff on the app that's discounted. Got to look at the bottom line. But no, I love Culver's. Culver's is great stuff. I mean, every time we go to Culver's, you're like, yeah, we ate well. And then you got to get the mixers and stuff. All good. All awesome food. To mix that in, certainly over McDonald's these days, who I don't think is getting the job done by taking out the self-service soda machines. All of them are gone by 2032. Know your consumers. We like our unlimited refills, and we like to do it ourselves. Absolutely. 262, Fauci also created long-term mental illness of purple, pink, and blue-haired people still wearing masks. Do you want to know like an analogy? So I think when you see the person wearing the mask outside, you just automatically assume equals, just show a picture of the person wearing the mask outside and then show the equal sign and just wear the loser. I mean, who is wearing a mask outside? What is your point? I mean, how stupid, literally stupid, and I know literally is used way too often in the English language, but I mean it sincerely. Literally stupid you have to be to think it's not good to breathe fresh air. Well, I'm going to go ahead and I'm going to wear a mask outside because I might get a germ. Now, if it's cold weather and you're wearing a mask because you got snow blowing in your face and maybe it's the only thing you had in your car, fine. But for germs, give me an absolute. I mean, these people, I see them always at these rallies too. You know, outside ICE facilities, they're wearing masks. At the May Day stuff, they're wearing masks. They're marching these leftists. They're just so dumb. Okay, let's get back to Fauci. So Ron Johnson, you're very blessed. This state is very blessed to have him in the United States Senate. He's been doing some great work over the last few weeks, really the last few years, but coming out with this report on the deaths in with COVID and possibly tied to the vaccinations and VAERS and all that. So VAERS he's going to refer to in this cut, and that is that's this government reporting site. If you have an adverse reaction to a vaccine, you go there and you report it. So Ron Johnson, we'll get to that in just a second. But first, let's hear Ron Johnson talking about the COVID shots and cases of myocarditis, which is a serious heart condition that he ties to the COVID shots.
26: What we discovered is that CDC, somebody in the Federal Health Agency, this is interagency communication, hid the signal. They admitted there was a signal on myocarditis, and they hid it. They didn't warn the public. They didn't warn doctors. So that's just one instance of corruption and lies told by the CDC. We've got a lot of others we'll be rolling out.
0: The CDC, the science community during COVID, the government, Tony Fauci. They just, you know what? They told you it was 100% safe. Take it. Have you had conversations, just regular people in your life have told, the vaccine, you didn't take it, it was 100% safe. Nothing's 100% safe, folks. I'm touching a microphone right now. I could get an electric shock and die. There's a 99.99999% chance I'm not going to do that. But a light could fall on my head and I could be gone. And then Dave would have to just scramble and go to break or say, Jason's gone in the studio. Yeah, okay. Next man up or next woman up. But that's real life. I mean, an earthquake could hit and we could all, nothing's 100% safe. But the COVID shot was 100% safe. They're such liars and they made so much money off this. Now, here's Johnson talking about Senator Johnson on the VAERS and the reporting system and the deaths connected with the COVID vaccine.
26: Here's the facts. The VAERS system that was touted in October of 2020, this great safety surveillance system on COVID, a few months later when they didn't like the results, they started denigrating their own system. But VAERS shows that there have been 38,742 deaths reported on VAERS worldwide associated with the COVID vaccine. 38,742. 9,252 of those deaths occurred on the day of vaccination within 1 or 2 days.
0: Okay, all those deaths occurring on the day of vaccination or a day right around when you were vaccinated, just after your, and they don't even look into that? They're not even concerned. They just keep dishing out the vaccine. And again, I didn't take the vaccine. I will never take that vaccine. But if you want to make it available to people because they want to take it, I'm all for medical trying and whatever you want to do. I'm all for that. But at least tell people what honestly is going on here and that there are risks and they're finding this. Some people still might want to take it because they might be so immunocompromised. They think, hey, you know what? I'll take a chance with getting the heart attack before the vaccine. But for the health people like Fauci to come out and just say this thing was a safe and you're killing people if you don't take it, they are such scoundrels and liars. Now, here again, Fauci being wrong. This is a Fox report. This is Fauci on social distancing, what he said and the actual truth.
2: Dr. Anthony Fauci now admitting social distancing wasn't based on science. Fauci telling a House committee this week the idea standing 6 feet apart, quote, just sort of appeared. The shocking admission comes nearly 4 years after statements like this.
3: Every aspect of that ending the COVID outbreak in 30 days has some aspect of it, a physical separation, whether that's avoiding crowds, whether that's staying 6 feet away from people, whether that's doing teleworking, all of it does that.
0: Completely wrong. The guy, how could you be in this position of power? This is government incompetence at its highest level. Now, if you think I'm being too hard on Fauci, hey, you know, he's a good guy. It was the heat of the moment. He just got stuff wrong. You know, he just wasn't very good at his job, but he's deep down a good guy who tried for the country. Remember this guy? Remember the how he funded his agency, his NIAID? Funded the agency with the Beagles where they were cutting the vocal cords on the Beagles and doing experiments. You want to talk about torture? Those animals are being tortured with those experiments. So we'll cut the vocal cords, and Tony Fauci funded that. Here's another thing coming out of the government under the Fauci era. This is an old Tucker Carlson show when he was on Fox. This is David Dalian. He's a pro-life activist. He got in trouble in California for exposing things that the abortion industry was doing. But he talks about here in Pittsburgh how they were actually taking scalps from aborted fetuses and growing their hair on mice. Listen to this, and this is all, again, connected to Tony Fauci and the government. Listen to this.
4: They were taking the scalps of five-month-old aborted babies, and they were grafting them onto lab rats and lab mice to see how much longer they could keep them growing for. And you can actually see the photographs in the published study of little baby scalps grafted onto the backs of lab rats growing little baby hairs. Those would have been the little hairs growing on the heads of little infants in Pittsburgh if they hadn't been killed by abortion and then stitched onto lab rats for experimentation. This study was funded by a grant, by multiple grants, from the NIAID office, which is run by Dr. Anthony Fauci. And when I was undercover, Planned Parenthood abortion providers told me that they were the ones who were supplying the aborted baby body parts for experiments at the University of Pittsburgh.
0: None of that's disputed. They admit they'd done those experiments and they got the grants from NIAID. Tony Fauci, you don't think Tony wouldn't know. He's a good guy. He wouldn't know about it. Sure, he wouldn't. I mean, the guy is just, he opens his mouth and he lies. And here's one more that should concern everybody, because many people that I am very close to, family, friends, have taken the COVID vaccine. Again, I don't know what's causing this cancer explosion. I'm not a doctor, but I do know that this cancer explosion happened after two things. COVID hit and the mass vaccination. So could it be connected to COVID, the virus itself, or mass vaccination? I think you have to break those both down. And if we were in an age of scientific inquiry and true scientific discovery, they would have people looking at this stuff nonstop to see why this cancer explosion is happening, especially in younger people in this country. This is not 95-year-old people. Hey, they smoked for 30 years, they quit for 50 years, and now they have cancer at 95. You're talking people in their 20s, 30s, and 40s, and middle-aged 50s. But 20s, 30s, and 40s developing cancer at rates you haven't seen before in the history of the world. But this is a music person, and I'm not familiar with his work, but his name is Questlove. He apparently is also an actor. He's 55 years old. Listen to what he says about his circle of friends.
5: In the last year alone, and, you know, I've wondered, is there a pandemic happening that I'm not aware of? I'll say for me, in the last 8 months, I've lost 11 friends to stage 4 cancer.
7: Oh, my God.
5: Like, even the day that I found out D'Angelo had cancer, D'Angelo was the 6th person in a 24-hour period that broke the news to me. And even then, it was like in humor because 5 other people had broke the news to me like earlier that day and speaking to him late at night. And it was like, what you got to say? And I was like, dog, just don't say stage 4 cancer, whatever. And he was like, wait, who told you? And I'm like, what?
0: Stage 4 cancer, 6 people. I mean, all these friends of this guy's 55 years old. Now, I'm guessing his friend circle is not people in their 70s, 80s, 90s, 100. Maybe one, 2 friends in that. But no. And Dave tells me, because Dave knows this stuff, Questlove is the drummer for Jimmy Fallon. So this is a guy, mainstream guy. He's not even talking about the shot. He's just on all these people developing cancer. How come they're not looking into this? Now, all this stuff they pushed on you, and Fauci was shaming you, and these government officials, and Biden said you're the winner. Remember when Biden said, we're losing patience with you if you don't get the vaccine. What did that mean, they're losing patience with us if we don't get? What were they going to do to us? What did they really want to do to us? Did they want to do with Peter Hotez? This is the big vaccine, kids vaccine doctor down in Texas. Peter Hotez, big ally of Fauci. He wanted to use the police and the military to combat anti-vaccine aggression. The police and the military, a doctor. What were they going to do? What was Peter Hotez going to do? Send people in the studio right now, the cops and the military, to stop me from speaking because I'm skeptical about the COVID vaccine? Hearing Ron Johnson talk, hearing Questlove talk, hearing other people. Hey, yeah, I'm a little skeptical. Oh, shut them down. Shut anybody. We'll send the military and the police to vaccinate. That's how dangerous and arrogant these people are. They never want to think that they could be wrong or find a better way. They're command, control, dictatorial, and they're scary. And Tony Fauci pulled this on the American people for a long time. You got a window here. You got 1 week. The guy clearly lied to Congress in the opinion of Ron Paul. He lied to Rand Paul. Clearly lied to Congress in the opinion of Rand Paul, the senator from Kentucky. He thinks he should be charged. I think he should be charged, too. Let's see where this goes. Let's see if the pardon really covers it. I think Fauci did enough damage to this country with his lies that when you've got him under oath lying, let's see what charges can be brought. Let's bring those charges and let him be tried in a court of his peers. This is the Jason Gott Show. We will get to your texts right after.
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0: Jason Gottschall, final segment for me. News Talk 1130 WISN. Clayton Buck, come your way at the top of the hour. I got so many texts coming in here. I got a ton of talkbacks, too. I didn't get to go through those during the break. So what I'm going to do is I'm going to sort through those after the show. We're going to work some of those into tomorrow's program. 2 hours. Time flies when you're having fun. I always say it. So much to get in. So much to do and so little time to do it. But let's get right to the text line. I got Dan in Pewaukee writing, Jason, it takes years for a vaccine to be determined safe. COVID vaccine was rushed through without comprehensive testing. You know, Fauci, when this whole thing started, before they even dreamed of the vaccine, like had it was like the first few weeks, he actually said it takes 10 weeks to get a vaccine or 10 years to get a vaccine to market. And then he's telling you after a year it's safe. Unbelievable, the hypocrisy of that guy. 602, the scale of COVID fraud being perpetrated against the American people is mind-boggling, nothing like we've ever seen. The entire medical community needs to be held accountable, even those who called me a murderer, that's the texter saying that, for refusing to accept the mRNA DNA rearranger. It is, some of those people are just brainwashed. They trust the government so much, so I don't think you're going to hold those folks accountable. But the pressure campaign was so over the top. It was disgusting, and it was scary. And it started with Joe Biden and his henchmen in the White House, and all the way down. It was awful. People were forced to take this to keep their job. And imagine take my body, my choice. Abort, abort, abort as the baby's coming out of the birth canal. But, hey, I don't want to take a vaccine. You have no right to do that. You have to take the vaccine for the good of the people. It didn't even work. 262. My wife and I are in our 60s. We had the vaccine, but different vaccines. I'm fine, but my wife suffers from what is called long COVID. 414. Synthetic air fresheners, fragrance-type chemicals, recycled plastics, pesticides, breakdown in environment, and lots of other stuff mimic estrogens, which can all lead to infertility and cancer. Not disputing that at all, but all this stuff was here 10 years ago. That's the thing. This was all here 15 years ago. Synthetic air freshener. My grandma used to have that in the bathroom when I was 4 years old and I'd go to her house. 262. Josh from Waukesha. When Fauci was pardoned by Biden, I remember thinking, why does he get a pardon? He didn't do anything illegal. Now everything is coming into light. It all makes sense. Does this mean Biden and the Democrats knew what Fauci was doing was wrong and illegal? I would think so. Yeah, I would think so. If Biden's pardoning the guy, why are you pardoning the guy? Because he lied to Congress, to Rand Paul? Let's see here. 262. Don't forget about the employers that paid, that threatened and fired people. Yeah, and they were getting pressure from the government. Make your employees get the vaccine. At one point, they wanted to have the dentist give the vaccine. They really floated that idea because everybody goes to the dentist 6 months if you can afford it. So have the dentist do it, because you don't always go to the doctor, but you go to the dentist. They were so invested on getting this vaccine. And everybody, remember, a lot of people made big money from the vaccine. Follow the money. Let's see here. 262. Jason, you didn't even talk about the people who lost their job because they refused to take the shot. I have a friend that worked 38 years in one company because he decided not to take the shot. They let him go so much for refusing because of his religious beliefs. They told them they didn't think he was faithful enough. Who are they? The Pope? That sounds like religious discrimination to me, questioning somebody's faith. 920. Is the pardon still in effect? Yes, it is in effect. It is still, but they're trying to get around it because of lying to Congress. 920, Fauci did some things to the kids in a New York State orphanage. I'm not familiar with that. I know some of the stuff with AZT and the AIDS crisis in the 80s. He got a lot of criticism from the gay community for that, but I'm not familiar with anything with the orphanage. 262, I made a fortune on COVID. I bought plexiglass. 262, I remember every time a family member got her employer mandated COVID jab, she was laid out for 4 days afterwards every time. They finally exempted her after three. That'll have to do it for me because I'm out of time. It's the Jason Gott Show. Get to some of these texts. I'll save them. We'll get to some of those on tomorrow's program. Enjoy Clay and Buck at the top of the hour, everybody.
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7: It's August 2023. A county government meeting in Pennsylvania's Lehigh Valley. A young woman, early 20s, steps up to the mic to speak.
8: My two-month-old son was happily drinking milk from his bottle when he quickly started choking, turned blue, and went limp. My boyfriend transported our son to the changing table as I grabbed an anti-choking device and my boyfriend began assembling it. Two pumps of the device and my son was conscious, gasping for air and coughing up milk.
7: They all went to the ER to make sure the baby was okay.
8: But upon arriving at Lehigh Valley Hospital, the diagnosis quickly became something so different.
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8: She stated to my father and mother-in-law that we are young, first-time parents who got frustrated with our baby and violently shook him to make him stop crying, and a confession would only make things easier for us.
7: The parents were told to leave the hospital without their son, and he wouldn't come home for 7 whole months.
8: I'm a postpartum mom dealing with the grief and the trauma of my son being ripped from my arms. And I'm a mom who lost everything in less than 24 hours due to one doctor's misdiagnosis. Enough is enough.
7: And then the next person speaks. And the next one. The stories they tell form a pattern of parents walking into a Lehigh Valley hospital to get help for a child, only to leave without them. And the same doctor's name kept coming up again and again. A pediatrician.
9: I ask you, what kind of doctor does this?
7: That's what I wanted to know, too. From Serial Productions and The New York Times, I'm Diane Neary, and this is The Preventionist, a story about a doctor and the rise of a powerful field of pediatric medicine.
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11: John Polk was my nemesis. I knew in order to live a rich and fulfilling life, one where I was equal under the law and could be happy and fulfilled, I needed to defeat the message that John Polk was peddling.
12: I'm John Polk. For years, I was the poster boy of the conversion therapy movement, the ex-gay who married an ex-lesbian and traveled the world telling my story of how I changed my sexuality from gay to straight. I wore the label of ex-gay with pride. That was all until, well, we'll get to that part.
11: He's like a car wreck and then people can't keep their eyes off him. He evokes a reaction. He did with me.
13: I remember it being a major blow to the evangelical community to see one of their brightest, hottest stars go down.
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11: I hated him. 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
10: That ball is high, it is far, it is gone! Bernie goes boom! The Bambino! Georgie Juice One! The Giambino! A thriller by Godzilla! Robbie Cano! You know, an A-bomb from A-Rod. All rise. Here comes the judge.
11: John Sterling with the Yankees Radio Network. He was 87. Jared Max, Fox News.
12: Sterling had heart bypass surgery this past winter. Right now, the Dow is down 445 points with U.S. oil topping 105. I'm Lisa Brady, Fox News.

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12: Fox's Jenny Cosola. GameStop says its hundreds of U.S. stores could become drop-off and shipping locations. Cohen says he has a commitment from TD Bank to help make a deal possible and that he is willing to take the offer directly to eBay shareholders if necessary. eBay shares have been soaring more than 5%, but overall a down day on Wall Street. Right now the Dow dropping 415 points as oil prices surge back over 105. I'm Lisa Brady, Fox News.

0: must be found.
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0: Look up, look down, look around. Look up, look down, look around. In the trees and on the ground, 'cause the ALB must be found.
1: Some signs of the ALB are dime-sized holes on tree trunks, a sawdust-like material called frass, and the beetle itself, with a long black body and white spots.
0: Look up, look down, look around. Look up, look down, look around. In the trees and on the ground, 'cause the ALB must be found.
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7: Good afternoon. I'm Dave Michaels. Over the weekend, gas in the Milwaukee area hit $4.46. According to AAA, that's in line with the national average of $4.45. As the U.S. Navy and Iran continue to posture for control over the Strait of Hormuz. Treasury Secretary Scott Bessent told Fox News this morning, though, the economy is still holding strong.
8: Corporate earnings are good, employment is good, and this gasoline, this temporary aberration, will be over in a matter of weeks or a month.
7: An emergency court hearing was held today over the alleged treatment of the suspect accused in the attack at the White House Correspondents' Dinner. Fox's Todd Pirro.
9: The U.S. magistrate judge saying in a court order, quote, the court has grave concerns about the defendant's seemingly unprompted solitary confinement for days and overall conditions of confinement.
7: And a woman from Milwaukee has now been charged with reckless homicide for a crash this past April. Fox 6's Carl Deffenbaugh.
3: 27-year-old Ayanna Swiams is accused of driving drunk and crashing into another car, sending that on fire. The other driver, a 31-year-old man, died. A toxicologist found her blood alcohol content

0: is a 0.215, which is more than double the legal limit. She has been held in jail on a $100,000 cash bond.
1: 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Brewers open up a three-game series tonight in St. Louis against the Cardinals. 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
8: Warm and windy today with a chance of scattered thunderstorms after 6 p.m. A few showers may linger overnight, otherwise partly sunny on Tuesday with cooler temperatures in the mid-50s, staying in the 50s the remainder of the week. I'm Fox 6 meteorologist Stephanie Barrichello.
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14: This week in 1869, the presidents of the Union Pacific and Central Pacific Railroads meet in Promontory, Utah, and drive a ceremonial last spike into a rail line that connects their railroads. This made transcontinental railroad travel possible for the first time in U.S. history. Jumping way ahead, this week in 1960, the Food and Drug Administration approves the world's first commercially produced birth control pill made by the G.D. Searle Company of Chicago. Development of the, quote, pill, as it became popularly known, was initially commissioned by birth control pioneer Margaret Sanger and funded by heiress Catherine McCormick. Sanger, who opened the first birth control clinic in the United States in 1916, hoped to encourage the development of a more practical and effective alternative to contraceptives that were in use at the time. This week in 1984, the Soviets announced their boycott of the 1984 Summer Olympics, claiming that its athletes would not be safe from protests and possible physical attacks. Despite the Soviet statement, it was obvious that the boycott was a response to the decision of the U.S. to boycott the 1980 games that were held in Moscow. And this week in 2004, the final episode of Friends airs on NBC. The familiar theme song, I'll Be There For You by the Rembrandts, announces the beginning of the end as an estimated 51.1 million people tune in for the final original episode. It debuted 10 years and 236 episodes earlier on September 22nd, 1994.
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17: John Polk was my nemesis. 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
6: Happen. It wasn't big enough even for the news media to report on it. You know why? Because we're tired of that crap. And when SPLC was exposed for being the sham scam pack that it really is, I think people are just not interested. Put it away. But there's Leslie Stahl throwing together a piece, a hit piece, on all the white guys. Because this is why she's attacking Cajun Navy, Samaritan's Purse, various church organizations. Because there's a whole bunch of white people. All these white people showing up. You better not trust them. They might want to recruit you into their white supremacist ideology. They might want to convert you to believing in Jesus. Better turn away that insulin, the food, the Tide Pods, clean clothes, water, assistance with rebuilding your house, saving floods, you know, that kind of thing. Because white supremacy. I hope we are seeing the dying gasp of this ideology. I don't know if we are, but judging from the reaction to Leslie Stahl's 60-minute smear campaign brought to you by the SLPC, it seems we might be. Especially given the fortunes of Mandela Barnes and David Crowley, you would have thought they would have been splitting a 50-50 vote in the Wisconsin gubernatorial race for Democrats, but they're not. These guys can't even get past 15%. We'll take a quick break on the Mickey McKenna Show.
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6: Welcome back to the program. It's the Vicki McKenna Show. So the feds are investigating Lincoln Memorial graffiti at the reflecting pool. Somebody put 8647 on the reflecting pool. This is a threat to the president. And this is just, this is where we are. We are at a place where the media runs interference for people like Kirk Bangstad or these clowns or James Comey, where if you're a conservative, you're relegated to something less than human to be eliminated. I'm getting tired of this crap. I sincerely am. I'm not outraged by it any longer. I'm disgusted by it, and it's time to just drop the hammer. But this is the latest. Somebody spray painted in huge letters 8647 at the Lincoln Memorial, a threat to the president. So before we get into some of the issues, I do have Congressman Brian Stiles standing by on the program. And I do want to talk about this clown. It's my nice way of not violating FCC rules in Wisconsin, who's offering incentives for people to go out and whack the president of the United States. And oh, ha ha, it's just what he does. He don't take him seriously. That's what they said about James Comey. That's what they're going to say about this person at the Lincoln Memorial. And this, and we've just, as conservatives, as Republicans, have just gotten used to it. And I don't think we should. I think we should demand some accountability from anybody who's running interference for them. And that includes schools, newspapers, and members of elected members of Congress. Did I lose Brian?
16: I got you, Vicki.
6: There you are, Brian. So welcome to the program. It's good to have you.
16: Well, thanks for having me on. I'm as frustrated and disgusted as you are by the rhetoric that we see continue from the radical left. Three public attempts at assassination of the President of the United States, as well as other risks that he faces. And then we have the owner of Minocqua Brewery in Wisconsin, who puts forward absolutely inappropriate, unacceptable, and disgusting language. And this is an individual who's been engaged in a whole host of liberal causes, including lawsuits to seek to disband school choice programs,
6: yep,
16: et cetera. It's time for the mainstream media to call out all the Democrats who associate with this individual, who benefit from his giving, and the mainstream legacy corporate media refuses to do it. But it's absolutely essential that we root out this type of language from our political discourse. There is no acceptable form of political threats of violence, in particular those that have been raged against the President of the United States.
6: This piece of garbage is running for governor now. This Kirk Bangstad, he's going to run for governor now. He has a scam pack that he pays himself out of, and nothing. You know, we all know this, right? We're like, gosh, how no one's ever talked about this. It's been going on for years. Because the media that we're talking about here knows that if they say nothing, then nobody will be appalled. Nobody can react to it and just be appalled, like Francesca Hong wanting a hooker's bill of rights and being an enthusiastic supporter of Kirk Bangstad. Nobody will be appalled if you don't write about it. Instead, we'll get attacks like we saw in 60 Minutes on the good work that Christian organizations and community groups do to help people during disasters. I'm getting tired of this garbage. I'm getting tired of the cover-up. Your committee just exposed, what, another $173 billion in welfare fraud? Are you kidding me? You'd swear the story doesn't even exist because nobody covered it. It was on your X account, not on any mainstream news organization. Leslie Stahl didn't do a deep dive into the welfare fraud that's going on.
16: Yeah, no, this is exactly the problem. There's GAO, Government of Office of Accountability, reports that show how much money is going out from the federal government inside of waste, fraud, and abuse. And it's left to those of us that care about fixing the problems to both solve it and to call it out. There are far too few people on the reporting side, the legacy corporate media, that's willing to actually go out and point out to the American people how much fraud, waste, and abuse is actually going on. It was recently a woman was sentenced in Milwaukee for abusing a system. She was buying all sorts of things, Gucci or Louis Vuitton bags or whatever kind of things they are, thousands and thousands of dollars. And for those of us in conservatives that actually care about making sure that resources are getting to those individuals that are actually truly deserving of the need, should be all the more frustrated, because it's those people that are actually harming the children, the most vulnerable in our population that actually do need the help. Well, and so we have to have – go ahead, Vicki.
6: Let me say this. The middle-income people who foot the freight for it, who don't qualify for the benefits – in an inflationary economy that have seen huge amounts of their purchasing power of their dollar get sucked up by bad government and fraud, those people are also victims here, not just the ones who don't actually get access to the benefits because some clown stole them, but the people who foot the freight for it, the taxpayers who are constantly told, nah, you're going to have to pay more. Sorry, just going to cost you more. And your answer, if you can't afford more, is socialism. That's what we've got going on here, is that we're taking it out of the hands of people who need it, the programs that we have for people who need it. And the people who pay for those programs, who don't qualify for it, they need to not have to pay so much money so that they can actually support their own families.
16: Yo, this is the liberal game and play call that they make all the time. They spend money we don't have. They claim they will tax the rich, where in fact, if you look at the volume of spending, we know exactly where they're going to go. They're going after hardworking families in the state of Wisconsin and across the country. And they're more than willing to utilize this fraud to have this money come all the way back and cycle back to Democratic causes. There was a group in the broader Green Bay area that was defrauding government of funds. If you look as to where the CEO of that charity was donating, you saw Act Blue after Act Blue after Act Blue donation. So it's not surprising that Democrats who are pumping money into these fraudulent schemes are looking the other way, because those individuals that are on the receiving end of this government money are turning around and turning it into often liberal political contributions, which just shows you how perverse this problem is.
6: Well, that's direct contributions. That's actually money to a PAC or money to a campaign. And then there's the indirect contribution, which is creating the program or creating the infrastructure that's capacity building for get out the vote efforts, which we see going on in the NGO industrial complex. There's one in Madison, supposedly to help people get access to housing. She's knocking down, you know, almost $300K a year. She's hoovering up millions of dollars. Nobody's getting housing, but all of these capacity building programs are now in place thanks to taxpayer money. And that's part Wisconsin money, part federal money. This goes on all. I mean, I don't know why I was too stupid not to realize I could just scam a welfare program and get rich. Here I am getting up and going to work in the morning. It's so infuriating, because affordability is the buzzword of the 2026 midterms. Affordability, affordability. This is about affordability. The only answer the Democrats have for affordability is more beating you over the head and calling you a white supremacist and socialism. That's their answer. And the Republicans are trying to talk about fraud. But if no one tells the story, did the story actually happen? Because we have a media that's essentially blacking out any negative information that could be used to harm the electoral prospects of the Democrats.
16: Well, we see what the Democrats' playbook is. They want to use federal taxpayer dollars to drive it into organizations that defraud the government and turn that into political support for Democrats. Sometimes it's so blatant, as we saw heading into the 2024 election. I was raising the flag of what we called Biden bucks, how then President Biden weaponized every federal agency to drive forward political votes for Democrats. And we called that out for what it was. But what we need to do is go in to all of these federal agencies, remove this, but then also go after all of these organizations that are receiving these funds and using them for fraudulent purposes, and hold these individuals accountable and make a statement to people that are considering it that this is unacceptable. And if you do it, you'll be caught. And if you're caught, you'll be punished.
6: Well, and if you're not in the country legally, you'll be deported instantly to the first country that happens to want to take you. That's another thing. And so this is, you know, this is the frustration that average people have, is that we see what's going on. And if you're listening to talk radio, you know what's going on, or you're plugged into the political socials, or you listen to all these podcasts, and you're just so frustrated. But what we really need is to get these stories beyond the gatekeepers, because even though we can all chuckle at the subscriptions going down or the eyeballs on the cable news going down, they still command an awful lot of attention. A huge number of people have no idea what's going on, actually think President Trump's a pedophile. A huge number of people actually think that. There's zero. Not only is there no evidence to that, there's evidence to the contrary that he was trying to get people to pay attention in the case of Jeffrey Epstein. All right, before I run out of time, this is another story. It irritates everyone, Brian. It's the emissions testing that southeastern Wisconsin has to endure because of other states' filthy air getting blown into the state of Wisconsin. This is one of those things that everybody agrees should go away, but you and Tom Tiffany standing at that podium did not get the attention you deserved on it.
16: Well, I appreciate that. I introduced the Fair Air Standards Act that just says, look, stop punishing the state of Wisconsin for pollution that's coming from out of state, particularly from Chicago and Indiana. And what we know is in the southeast corner of the state of Wisconsin, just 10% of the ozone pollution comes from the state of Wisconsin, meaning 90% roughly is coming from out of state, Indiana, Chicago, etc. And so everybody that's going in and having to get their car tested, all the restrictions that are placed on businesses for being able to grow and hire people here in the state of Wisconsin are placed on us in the state of Wisconsin because of the pollution of other states. This is an opportunity to say, look, if you can prove that this pollution is coming from out of state, and our DNR and the Federal Environmental Protection Agency have all agreed that roughly 90% is coming in from out of state. Well, then good grief, allow us to live our lives. We don't need to burden people unnecessarily. Because of all the pollution coming in from out of state, go attack where the pollution's actually coming from.
6: And who's getting hit hardest? Middle income, lower income people are the ones that get smacked with the reformulation, with the emissions testing, with all the compliance. We're in compliance. Wisconsin's in compliance. And we have been in compliance for decades. Decades. Chicago's not. Indianapolis isn't. But anyway, Brian Stile, thank you very much for jumping on the show today. I appreciate it.
16: Thanks, Vicki.
6: Good to have you, Congressman Brian Stile, and we'll take a quick break.
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4: Here,

0: Once again, credit where credit is due. Katrina DeVille is not a terrible singer. Not a terrible singer. Little weird to open up, what was that, Journey? To open up with the Journey song while you're talking about being booted out of a congressional caucus because you're too crazy to be a serious contender for Congress. But you do you, Katrina. And then Katrina, of course, got to the meat of his, her, Zezer video, which was the fact that he, she, Zezer does not support assassinating the president as her support of Kirk Bangstad and his Facebook post would suggest.
1: There's some things I said online last week when I referenced a post from Monaco Brewing Company. I did so to stand up for Kirk's First Amendment rights. I do not advocate for violence. I condemn it. But I don't think that I was entirely in the wrong by saying I'll feel some relief when this president's term is over. I wasn't wishing for his death.
0: Ah, of course.
1: I was wishing for him to be gone. There's a big difference.
0: Ah, yes. Big. Big difference. Now, Katrina DeVille said, despite the best efforts of Democrats in the 8th Congressional District to keep he, him, her, zer, ze, za, zo, zip out of the caucus, he, she, ze, zer is still going to show up whenever and wherever fascism needs to be defeated.
1: I will continue showing up to show my support and speak when the public needs me to.
0: Which is always, Katrina.
1: And I will
0: always
1: absolutely make sure that this edge of fascism we have brought this country to under Donald Trump gets turned back around. People of Wisconsin, people of the United States, people of District 8 deserve far better than what we have right now.
0: I'll tell you what, Katrina. If I lived in the 8th Congressional District, you would have my vote in the primary. I don't even know, nor do I care, any other Democrat who is running against Representative Weed, who is a fantastic Republican congressman and is going to win even in a big Democrat year by probably about 10 to 15. It is a very, very Republican district. No, not because of gerrymandering, but because apparently every Democrat in that congressional district is nuts. Once again, though, you have a transgender Satanist who perfectly represents the base of the Democrat Party that the Democrat Party just does not want speaking at any official events. Why? Because the Democrat Party is terrified of how the normies, i.e. you and me, people who aren't obsessed with politics, people who don't live and die with every single political machination, but the people who just take a look at the transgender socialist Satanist in the 8th Congressional District, who look at Kirk Bangstad and his nonsensical ramblings and say, hey, you know what? Republicans and Trump, yeah, you know, I don't know if I agree with all of them on policy, but at the very least, they're, you know, sane. We name the unhinged liberal of the day. Coming up next, right here on the Dan O'Donnell Show.
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20: Chicago, 1989.
21: White victim, female, pretty, wealthy.
20: A white woman's murder shocks the city. A black man from the projects comes forward with information about the case.
22: He says the police are his friends.
20: But out of nowhere, he goes from star witness to prime suspect.
22: 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They turn on him.
20: 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Lee Harris is sentenced to 90 years.
23: I get 90 years for killing somebody I have never seen.
20: Behind bars, Lee finds an unlikely ally in his cellie, Robert. The pair are like chalk and cheese. There's no way their paths would ever cross on the outside. But as a fellow inmate, Robert sees through the lies and vows to do the unthinkable. Clear Lee's name.
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26: If you're with me, you're golden. 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

0: Angstads, the transgender Satanists, the Justin Pearsons, the Mallory McMorrows. They all say this stuff so routine, like just so. Remember at the very beginning of this hour, if you were with us at the beginning of this hour, when I said our AdventKnows.com talk and text line, well, a couple of weeks ago, the sponsorship of the talk and text line changed to Carpetland USA talk and text line. But because for years and years and years and years, I have been saying the AdventKnows.com talk and text line, it just rolls off the tongue without even me thinking about it. That's how Democrats use this just truly vile rhetoric that Donald Trump is a threat to democracy, that Donald Trump is a Nazi, that Donald Trump is a white supremacist, that he's a bigot, that he's a racist, that he's a rapist, that he's a pedophile. They don't even think about it. And that's kind of the point now, isn't it? They don't want the rank and file voter really thinking too deeply. They just sort of repeat this. I'll give Democrats this. They are absolute masters of marketing. They understand that a simple, easy to remember phrase, Donald Trump is a pedophile protector, is way easier to remember than, say, Donald Trump has succeeded beyond any Democrat's wildest dreams. We will get you the daily Trump date coming up after the top of the hour news. Stay tuned. The Dan O'Donnell Show will be right back.
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2: Good afternoon. I'm Dave Michaels, the owner of a Wisconsin brewery who has promised to give away free beer the day President Trump dies, entered the race for governor over the weekend as a Democrat.
3: Kirk Bangstad announced his candidacy during a live stream from his brewery over the weekend. Bangstad says his decision came after visits from the Secret Service and FBI over social media posts about an alleged assassination attempt on President Donald Trump. He says he felt abandoned after Democratic officials condemned his remarks. Bangstad criticized Democratic candidates for not treating the political moment as a, quote, five-alarm fire, and says he's running because no one else is delivering the message he believes Wisconsin needs. Sean Maloney, Wisconsin Radio Network.
2: An 18-year-old was shot and killed over the weekend near the Milwaukee-West Dallas border.
4: The deadly shooting happened just after 1 Saturday near 62nd and Harrison. 11th District Alderman Peter Bergelis hosted a neighborhood walk on Sunday and invited police and community activists to hear neighbors' concerns. People talked about car break-ins, non-working streetlights, and the need for more police presence. They say it shouldn't have taken a homicide to get attention to these issues.
2: Fox 6's Carl Deffenbaugh, and a police chase ended in a crash earlier this morning on the city of Milwaukee's north side near 10th and Locust. A suspect did flee on foot but was later tased and arrested. Another driver was hurt in the collision. Checking the Holiday Automotive of Fond du Lac Sports Scoreboard, it's the Brewers and Cardinals tonight in St. Louis. From the Orthopedic Associates of Wisconsin News Center, I'm Dave Michaels on Wisconsin's most listened to radio station, News Talk 1130 WISN.
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0: beautiful Monday afternoon across Wisconsin, and I do hope you are savoring every single second of it. I know I was earlier today. I had to get out on the golf course, ladies and gentlemen. I played a quick nine, and about halfway through, I got a little bit of bad news. I had been thinking, I am a week from Wednesday going for knee surgery. I tore my ACL as well as my meniscus a while back, but because I was gone on our big trip to Prague a couple of weeks ago, I wanted to schedule the surgery afterwards so I wasn't going to be on crutches. Well, I just got the letter from the doctor just saying, hey, here's what's going to happen during the surgery, after the surgery. I had thought I was going to be on crutches for 3 weeks. Turns out 6 weeks on crutches because I tore the meniscus as well as the ACL. So it's going to be a rough start to summer for this guy. But as my wife said, she's always very, very good at looking on the bright side of things. She said, look, you can just like lay out and suntan in the backyard. I mean, like one of your legs won't get very tan because it'll be in an immobilizer and a giant brace for a while. But, you know, it'll be all right. Very good. Eric, my producer, said one side will be Irish, one side will be Italian, sort of like me, half Irish, half Italian. Now you'll really be able to tell which half is Irish and which half is Italian. You want to join us, Carpetland USA Talk and Text Line, always open, 414-799-1130. 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
0: Time for your daily Trump date. The president spent his afternoon hosting a small business seminar, which included small business owners of the year in all 50 of these United States, including here in Wisconsin. The honorees, Wisconsin's small business owners of the year, as announced by the Small Business Administration, SBA, they are Artie and Debbie Johnson of Johnson's One Stop in Seneca, Wisconsin. I will admit I am unfamiliar, but Artie and Debbie, congratulations to you. They're actually competing this week for National Small Business Owners of the Year. It is Small Business Week at the White House. And President Trump today talked about the importance of small businesses in the United States economy.
5: As small business owners and operators, the people in this room represent the 36 million small businesses who create 40% of all economic activity in the United States. Think of that. A group of people added together, you're essentially the most important factor business-wise in the whole country. And this country is leading the whole world. We are now. That I can tell you by a lot.
0: We are now just 6 months to the day away from the November midterms, and the state of the economy is, of course, the number one issue. President Trump used today's event to remind voters of all the things he has done economically.
5: Last summer, I proudly signed the Great Big Beautiful Bill, the largest tax cuts in the history of our country, and boosting millions of small businesses. Thank you. Boosting millions of small businesses, we passed no tax on tips, no tax on overtime, and no tax on Social Security for our seniors. That's big stuff. And we add that to the package that we approved in my first term. We had the best financial years in the history of our country in my first term, and I think we're going to blow them away this term. You know, in this term, we have $18 trillion being invested in our country. And if you look at the last administration, they had less than $1 trillion for 4 years. We have $18 trillion during 11 months. The 12th month hasn't come in yet in terms of the numbers. But in 11 months, $18 trillion investments. We have auto plants being built all over the country, AI plants we're doing, and we're leading China in AI. And I'm going to go see President Xi in 2 weeks. I look forward to that, but I'll say I'm leading. We have... We have very friendly competition, but it'll be a very important trip.
0: It is going to be an incredibly important trip, an incredibly important week. Jobs report coming out on Friday for the month of April. We're also seeing the earnings report coming out as well. Number of earnings reports coming from companies throughout the United States here. So it is going to be a big week as gas prices are really historically high, very near where they were for an entire summer under Joe Biden. It is actually kind of amazing that Democrats do not remember that, or more importantly, don't want you to remember that. We are seeing a temporary spike because of the effective closing of the Strait of Hormuz by Iran, choking off global oil exports, and just the general uneasiness and the general disruption to global oil markets as a result of Operation Epic Fury in Iran. President Trump provided an update today.
5: Can't let Iran have a nuclear weapon. We hit all new highs, and I said, we have to take care of business because we can't let that happen. So we did a little detour, and it's working out very nicely. They have no Navy. They have no Air Force. They have no anti-aircraft equipment. They have no radar. They have no nothing. They have no leaders, actually. The leaders happen to be gone also. But can't let them have a nuclear weapon, or you'd have problems like nobody would believe. And it's going very well.
0: Today, President Trump launched Project Freedom. He deployed U.S. Navy destroyers, aircraft, and thousands of personnel to guide commercial ships through the Strait of Hormuz. Iran claimed it struck a U.S. warship with missiles after warnings were ignored. The Pentagon strongly denies any hit, while confirming U.S. forces sank six Iranian small boats in the strait. Meanwhile, the Pentagon has announced today it'll withdraw 5,000 American troops from bases in Germany within the next year. The move comes amid strained relations with the German chancellor, who criticized U.S. actions in the Iran conflict. That, ladies and gentlemen, is your daily Trump date, and now a chance for you to win $1,000 in our Spring Green Cash Contest. Nationwide keyword fun, F-U-N. Fun. Wouldn't you have some fun with $1,000 in your pocket? I know you would. And all you need to do to claim your prize is to go to our website, enter the keyword fun. And if your entry is picked at random, you will win $1,000 instantly. Time now to know the difference between financial advisors. Dave Spano appears to be avoiding me because he knows how badly I'm going to beat him in golf before I go for that knee surgery in a week and a half. So he sent in his stead Dr. Brian Jacobson of Annex. Is that it, Brian? Dave just doesn't want to admit I'll beat him by like 10 strokes, even with one knee.
2: Well, I was going to say, even with the bum knee, he's a little intimidated.
0: He is. No, actually, Spano is a shockingly good golfer. I mean, he is surprisingly very, very good. He's an excellent golfer. He's on the course right now, isn't he? Just level with me.
2: No, believe it or not, yeah, ramped up in meetings all day. Yeah, he is dedicated to his craft,
0: clearly,
2: whether it is wealth management or golfing.
0: Yeah. Now, of course, what Brian isn't saying is all those meetings are on the 19th. No, we kid, Dave, because we always like talking to you, Brian. How big is the jobs report this week? Because that is very likely to potentially impact what the Fed and its new chairman, Kevin Warsh, does at the next meeting next month, correct?
2: Absolutely correct. Yeah, this is going to be the report for the month of April. So we always have to remember that this is for the previous month. And we did have a really good report for the month of February, a big bounce back from the drop in January. And the consensus seems to be calling for a real moderation in growth, but not a deterioration. Right. So a slowdown in the growth rate, but nothing really all that alarming. Now, this could really set the tone for the future Fed meetings, because right now they are thinking that, well, with these high energy prices, right, it affects sentiment, it affects spending. People are going to pull back where you're going to have less hiring, or is it going to create more inflation? And remember, they do have those different mandates. I mean, technically, it's supposed to be full employment, stable prices, and moderate long-term interest rates. And right now, they're thinking that the current setup with high energy prices, it goes against two of those. It really goes against the full employment mandate and then also the inflation mandate.
0: But we are seeing something pretty close to full employment, and I don't think there's anybody who actually believes that high gas prices, at least the spike that we've seen. I mean, what was it, January? We had gas prices at $2.93 on average. I mean, I don't think there's anybody who truly believes, other than wish-casting Democrats who want there to be $7 a gallon gas right before the midterm so that they can win and run on that. But I think most people believe that this is just a temporary price shock responding to primarily the bottleneck in the Strait of Hormuz. And once this sort of gets cleared, that's going to ease a tremendous amount of pressure.
2: It really would. And I think that it could relieve the pressure very rapidly, faster than what a lot of people are expecting. Yeah. Because if you suddenly have the U.S. actually helping to coordinate, get people out of there, it's going to happen a lot faster than if you just kind of let them all kind of charge for the exit there. So I think that what President Trump announced with the Project Freedom, we're going to provide some support there. Yep. Who knows? By tomorrow, we could have some sort of announcement about actually traversing through there. Maersk, a very large shipping company, they already got an escort through. So I think that there's a precedent here, and open up those floodgates and you're probably going to see oil prices reverse as quickly as they went up.
0: And it certainly seems like the market is already pricing that in. I saw we had a down day today, but I mean, really, ever since the announcement that there were going to be talks, that ceasefire was first announced, the markets just took off, and we were seeing gas prices steadily go up. And remember, markets are by necessity forward looking. It seems as though a dramatic and very quick reduction in energy prices is already being priced in.
2: It is. And that's one of the reasons why I think that last week we actually had a really good week for the markets. It was earnings. That was number one, but also number two, anticipation of that we are much closer to the end of this than we are towards the beginning or even the middle. And just for some perspective, if you think about this in terms of the number of hours that somebody has to work to purchase a gallon of gasoline, it's only about like 6 minutes as far as with the national average hourly earnings of around $36. Yeah. So, I mean, when you kind of look at the math where we are now, that's one of the reasons why, yes, it's uncomfortable to see gasoline prices where they are, but it's not as economically damaging as it used to be. Like, even if we go back to, say, like 2006, it would take, you know, like 15 to 20 minutes to buy a gallon of gasoline. And now it's, you know, 6 to 10, kind of depending upon the industry.
0: That's fascinating. That I did not think of it in those terms, even with hyperinflation, the likes of which that we've seen really over the last 5 years, the Bidenflation that just ate into Americans' purchasing power. Hey, one more question before we wrap things up, Ryan. How are the markets responding to the untimely death of Spirit Airlines?
2: Yeah, not a lot of reaction there, mostly because I think we saw it coming under President Biden. He remember his administration, they said, hey, we don't want you merging with JetBlue. That probably would have saved them. And there was just a number of failures along the lines here. Yeah, so it's the failure underneath the Biden administration, plus the failure for them to have really, I think, had a little bit too much leverage. And then maybe high jet fuel prices was the straw that broke the camel's back. But there were a lot of straws that were heaped onto that camel's back before this.
0: When you declare bankruptcy twice in, what, 18 months, you're probably not long for this world. So I think you're definitely right there. The market saw this one coming a long time ago. Brian, always great chatting with you. Please do say hi to Dave for me. And I can't wait to get, we got to do another webinar sometime soon. Maybe before the summer. I'd love to come down to Annex's headquarters. Annexwealth.com is the place you need to go. These are the folks that I work with, and I cannot recommend them highly enough. I always tease Dr. Jacobson and Dave. These guys know their stuff, and it goes well beyond just knowing your stuff. They're not trying to sell you a product. And folks, I can tell you from past experience, just managing a portfolio, managing investments, I have worked with people who are saying, okay, well, we've got this product that does this and this product that does this. 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We are going to talk the collapse of Spirit Airlines and why that blocked merger with JetBlue really was the death knell 2 years ago. Stay tuned. We're coming right back.
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0: So the question that nobody is asking after the untimely demise of Spirit Airlines is, where are all the fights at the ticket counters going to be now? Literally every time you would see a massive brawl at an airport, it would be at a Spirit Airlines ticket counter or at a Spirit Airlines gate. Is that going to be Frontier? Southwest? Spirit was probably the most well-known of the ultra-low-cost carriers. It made its bones for the last, 30 years? I believe it was a 35-year-old airline, and it entered into the space just basically promising to undercut every other airline and essentially to make air travel accessible to a lower class of society. I don't mean that, even though I was just talking about a whole lot of Spirit Airlines customers fighting each other and also fighting gate agents. If you have not gone on X and seen some of my favorite was the one, it's just a bunch of Spirit Airlines fights set to Sarah McLachlan's I Will Remember You and some sad music lamenting all of the viral brawls. I mean, the lower socioeconomic classes, which might not otherwise be able to fly. United, American, Delta, Southwest sort of gets into that low-cost space, but nothing like Spirit Airlines. The problem with that is you're always going to run into a profit margin issue. You are more susceptible to high fuel prices. But the Democrat talking point out today that Spirit Airlines just couldn't absorb the massive price hikes of the Trump war in Iran is simply erroneous. And it just ignores the reality of Spirit's troubles. Spirit was in dire financial straits in 2000, pretty much straight through from about 2018 to about 2022. JetBlue, which essentially wanted to expand its operations and especially into that ultra low cost space, agreed at the end of 2022 to acquire Spirit for $3.8 billion. This would have provided a tremendous amount of shareholder value, and Spirit was going to, its shareholders were going to overwhelmingly vote to be acquired. But because this would have, according to the Biden DOJ under Attorney General Merrick Garland, along with several Democrat-leaning states and the Department of Transportation, they sued to block that merger, arguing that it would eliminate what's known as the Spirit effect, the aggressive low fares that would cost other companies in terms of if you're going from, let's say you need to go from Milwaukee to Detroit, you're probably not going to want to take a Delta Airlines or United Airlines flight. Spirit Airlines, it is bare bones accommodations, to say the least. And frankly, I don't think I've been on a Spirit flight in 10 or 15 years, just because I'm very loyal to Southwest. I love Southwest Airlines. Not particularly happy. I loved the old cattle call system where you don't have an assigned seat. You've just got to get first come, first serve. So it's a game of like musical chairs to try to get. And everybody is sort of like Jenny from Forrest Gump. Seats taken. Oh, wait, no. Jenny was the one who actually let Forrest sit down. So you're constantly looking for a Jenny to let you sit next to her. But I always fly Southwest. I find them to have the best prices because we're a hub in Milwaukee, but they go everywhere. They have a ton of nonstop routes. That's my biggest thing when flying. I just always want to fly nonstop, even if it costs me $100, $200, something like that. It's worth it because oftentimes I'm going somewhere and it's not going to be for a particularly long amount of time. Like, say, if I'm going to DC or something like that for work, I need to get there. I can't afford to miss a connection. So as snobby as I am, I didn't fly Spirit because I'm a snob. I just have another low-cost carrier that I like. Well, the Biden DOJ said if Spirit goes away, then competitors will no longer be forced to compete on price, which is nonsense. You have Frontier Airlines and Southwest at that slightly higher tier always competing. And Delta and United and American, they're competing at that higher end with better service. You'll see the Delta Lounge for their frequent flyers, American, United. You go down to O'Hare, United has a whole ton of amenities for its frequent flyers. There are all sorts of ways for airlines to compete, not just on price. But the Biden DOJ got it in its head that these two airlines could not be allowed to merge, even though the big four, Delta, American, United, and Southwest, control 80% of the airline marketplace. By definition, every single one of those airlines would control a higher percentage of the airline marketplace than a United, JetBlue, and Southwest, or excuse me, Spirit. By United, I mean the joint, the combined company. Call it Jet Spirit. Pete Buttigieg, the transportation secretary at the time, actually bragged about shutting down this deal.
12: We are taking a step that, again, is unusual in terms of recent years, but we think is the right thing to do, supporting the DOJ's lawsuit and independently using our own authorities, which are a little bit different from the DOJ, starting our own investigation and taking other actions.
0: So in March, you've got all those actions taking effect. By January of 2024, remember, this is still a full year before Trump took office. Federal judge sides with the federal government and blocks the deal. Biden administration actually put out a press release saying this is a win for consumers. JetBlue, within the next 2 months, abandoned any takeover attempt. Spirit files for Chapter 11 bankruptcy in November of 2024. It emerges from the bankruptcy restructuring in early 2025. So again, this is well before the current price hikes. And in fact, gas was far lower than it was. In fact, we saw by January of 2026, gas prices at their lowest levels since the pandemic, since pre-Biden. Would you believe that gas prices never got below $3 a gallon at any point during Biden's presidency after the first 2 months after he took office? In fact, by June of 2022, we had hit a record all time in the United States. So Spirit was able to weather much higher price hikes, but they were so weakened that they needed this lifeline from JetBlue. So they emerged from bankruptcy restructuring, but again last August, because they were still losing so much money, gas prices, again, far lower than they are now, far lower than they were under the Biden regime. They needed to file for bankruptcy again. And then early Saturday morning, 3 a.m. to be precise, Spirit was forced to cease all operations and begin liquidation because they just couldn't make things work. Had JetBlue and Spirit Airlines merger been able to be worked out, the company might have been able to compete. In fact, there would have been more consumer choice because you would have had a bigger, stronger JetBlue able to compete with the big four airlines and to provide that same ultra low cost ticket price that Spirit Airlines was trying to, desperately trying to, but simply unable to. Current Transportation Secretary Sean Duffy this morning on Fox and Friends said, look, it's pretty obvious what happened with Spirit Airlines. They were in a ton of trouble, recognized it in 2022, attempted to be bought, but the Biden administration simply wouldn't let it happen.
13: There was a proposed merger between JetBlue and Spirit Airlines in 2022. The last administration, Pete Buttigieg, Joe Biden said, you know what? We want competition. We're not going to allow this merger to happen. And because of that, right after, Spirit filed for bankruptcy. And then last year, they filed for bankruptcy a second time. They were bleeding money. They were bleeding market share. It would have made JetBlue stronger. You would have had one stronger airline as opposed to one airline going out of business. And so the story was written years ago.
0: It certainly was. And the story was the short-sightedness of the Biden administration. Yes, Elizabeth Warren was the senator from Massachusetts urging the entire way for this merger to be blocked, for the DOJ and the DOT to block the merger. Well, they did. Now, you tell me how consumers are better off. Would they have been better off with the JetBlue Spirit Airlines combined airline that's able to compete with the big four? Would the big four actually feel some heat? The problem was, and for those saying, well, they just couldn't survive the Trump price hikes on gasoline. If you honest to goodness think that a massive multi-billion dollar transnational airline company is forced to go out of business because prices of gas spiked over the last week or two, you're insane. These decisions are months and years in the making. And what killed them, what ultimately did kill Spirit Airlines, is the fact that there was a lifeline thrown to them, but instead, Democrats, especially those in the Biden administration's DOJ and DOT, threw them an anchor instead. And finally, unfortunately, they drowned because of it.
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21: Lisa Sky Hain loved working with people.
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1: In the NBA playoffs, the top-seeded Pistons completed a historic comeback, blowing out the Magic in Game 7, 116-94, to become the 15th team in NBA history to rally from a 3-1 series deficit. It's Detroit's first playoff series win since 2008. In the other Game 7, Cleveland beat Toronto 114-102, and they will now face Detroit in the next round. Two Game 1s tonight, 76ers Knicks at 8 Eastern and Minnesota San Antonio at 9:30, both games on NBC and Peacock. And in the Stanley Cup playoffs, the Montreal Canadiens are moving on, beating Tampa in Game 7 2-1 with only 9 total shots on goal. They will now face Buffalo. And in Game 1 of Wild Avalanche, it was a goal frenzy, with Colorado netting 4 in the third to top Minnesota 9-6. Two games tonight, Flyers-Hurricanes Game 2 at 7 Eastern and Ducks-Golden Knights Game 1 at 9:30, both games on ESPN. I'm Andy West with your iHeartRadio Sports Report.
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2: The death of Spirit Airlines, not the only big consumer business news today. McDonald's made a major announcement, and as I was being made fun of mercilessly by my own family, my dear wife, my lovely teenage son, Christopher, who are listening to me talk about going to McDonald's last week and laughing uproariously. They were both planning on texting me. I said, look, I don't eat fast food all that much. And they were apparently in the car on the way to golf practice or violin or something like that. Yelling, liar! Liar! He eats fast food all the time. He's lying to his audience. I didn't deny that I ate fast food all the time. I just said I hadn't been to McDonald's in a while. And I used, McDonald's as sort of a stand-in for where America's economy is. The Big Mac index is actually, it sort of replaced the basket of goods for the dollar's purchasing power. The idea is if the price of fast food gets too high, then you have got a real serious inflation problem. The Big Mac index has been going crazy ever since the start of the Biden presidency. McDonald's made a major announcement today that I don't think enough people are paying attention to. May sound small, may sound tiny, in fact. They're doing away with a staple of McDonald's restaurants, the self-serve soda fountain. For as long as I can remember, and I've been going to McDonald's for a long, long time, they had the self-serve soda fountain. What do you suppose they're blaming for the death of the self-serve soda fountain? Changing consumer behavior. Now, you might take this to mean, and this is true, fast food restaurants, if you have gone to a fast food or what's known as fast casual restaurant lately, like I am a huge fan of noodles. I love noodles. In fact, I have gotten to know the guy who works the night shift at the noodles right by my house, and we sit and chat while they're making my noodles. You think I'm kidding? I am dead serious about this. I am like a noodles rewards man. I love noodles. I'm a huge fan of the franchise. If they are looking for a sponsorship deal, Dan O'Donnell for Noodles, the next great brand partnership. I love noodles. I love Culver's, great Wisconsin institution. Craig Culver, I think, is a fantastic dude, a great Wisconsin entrepreneur. But because Noodles is just, it's the closest restaurant to my house. Actually, technically, that's not true. I think there's an Arby's that's closer, and there's a Panera that's right there. But I go to Noodles all the time. If you have gone to one of those places, like the step up from the fast food, it's called fast casual. And this was all the rage about 15 years ago. Qdoba was the hot stock. It was the hot restaurant. Somewhat cooled off, but all of these places have had a resurgence. Do you know why? DoorDash, Uber Eats, Postmates, all of them. Food delivery has been a massive, massive boon to all of these restaurants. So you could take McDonald's self-serve soda fountain demise as yet more evidence that people are no longer dining in. And a lot of restaurants have had to make major changes. In fact, McDonald's very recently killed almost all of their play places. They sort of use the pandemic as an excuse, but really it's because what they're trying to do, if you noticed, McDonald's, when you were growing up, they were just wild looking buildings, man. Same thing with Pizza Hut. You can tell. In fact, there was a joke in The Onion years ago. It was easy to tell local bank used to be a Pizza Hut. The joke was Pizza Hut had that distinctive red roof and it was like this long sloping roof. And even if you painted the roof a neutral color, you could still tell it was a Pizza Hut, just like you could tell Kohl's food stores there on Highway 100. I think it was an Office Max for a long time. And it's that big oval building, that semi-circle. It's like, that's an old Kohl's food store. Well, Kohl's food stores went under, what, 1990s, maybe early 2000s. The idea is that McDonald's, the most valuable holding they have is their real estate, the land on which the business sits and the building itself. So they want to make these things look as neutral as possible. They are downsizing tremendously because they don't need as big a restaurant space because people just aren't dining in at nearly the level they used to. People are sending DoorDash drivers to get them food that are then being delivered to their house. But you'll notice McDonald's did not say changing customer habits, which is what you would expect. They said changing customer behavior. What does that mean? It's because people have been stealing the soda. And over and above that, one of the big things in cities that have been under Democrat control forever, San Francisco and the like, you have homeless people wandering into McDonald's restaurants, filling up their thermoses with Powerade that they will then use, or soda or whatever, that they will then mix booze with and then just shuffling on out. And since local police departments have got way better things to do, and let's face it, this is part of the Democrat effort to decriminalize crime, nobody is being called for the great soda theft of 2026. So these crimes are just going completely unpunished. Well, when you consider the fact that, as we established last week, if you raise wages too much to the point where at $20-$25 minimum wage per hour, it simply is impossible to run a McDonald's franchise. Remember, your average McDonald's franchise brings in $4 million per year in gross profit. $2.5 million of that is essentially set aside for fixed costs. Property taxes, franchise fees, which are substantial, the cost of ingredients, utilities, and the like. The other $1 to $2 million is tied up in salary. Non-employee salary or non-employee costs are so high that if they go any higher, McDonald's becomes completely unprofitable. Because the profit margins of restaurants is pretty notoriously tight, and fast food restaurants, because of the nature of their game, which is a volume game, they're going to sell you a $5 burger, but they aim to sell 100 $5 burgers in an hour and a half span. If all of a sudden they're losing too much soda syrup to theft, it becomes an issue. If there are too many people who are causing a scene by stealing the soda and maybe the McDonald's manager comes and there's a conflict and people aren't going to that McDonald's, because who do you typically go to McDonald's with? Your kids, right? To go get a Happy Meal. If that is scaring away customers, well, then that's a big, big problem. This is very similar to the issue that Milwaukee is seeing now with respect to the food trucks. Milwaukee took the exact wrong lesson from the people gathering around food trucks and causing all sorts of fights. There have been shootings, there have been brawls, there have been just public chaos outside of the food trucks. So they say, okay, let's ban the food trucks. Essentially, McDonald's is saying the same thing. Since we aren't getting help, the city of Milwaukee could send more cops, or they could have saturation patrols. They could, if anybody is doing anything that disturbs the public order on Water Street and kills the bar scene there, just make it such a big offense, such a massive crime that nobody would dare do something like that again. McDonald's doesn't have that power. McDonald's can't set Mayor McCheese up with a new crime policy where the Hamburglar goes away for 25 years. Okay, well, you've got the soda burglars who are unfortunately causing issues at McDonald's, and they're saying, there's nothing we can do because we're not getting support from these Democrat-controlled cities. So we've essentially got no choice but to shut down the soda fountain. Now, that becomes an extreme inconvenience for everybody who wants to get another refill of soda before their wife notices that they got the extra large instead of just the large value meal, and you don't want to be called fatty. Not that this has just recently happened to me over text while doing a radio show, but it just happened to me over text while doing a radio show. This is what happens. This is yet another example of why in Democrat-controlled cities, you have to ask a Walmart employee to open up the case so you could buy. Forget about razors, which have been behind a locked case forever. You can't even get shaving cream anymore. You go into Milwaukee, you go into any of these cities, you just can't get it. Basically, the entire toiletries section are behind glass. It's because there is so much theft that has just sort of been allowed. This is a telltale sign of a society that has just well and truly decided that it is not going to enforce its own societal norms. Essentially, the soda fountain is emblematic and only really works in a high trust society. There is a social contract with respect to the soda fountain. And that is, okay, we're going to put all this soda out here, and we're going to trust if you get a water cup that you're actually going to fill it with water and not Sprite. Well beyond that, what happens when people just sort of come in, they don't buy anything? And let's face it, like your 14-year-old on the bike who thinks he's committing like the greatest heist known to man. Everybody did it. I can remember doing it at a Taco Bell when I was like 12 and thinking I was Al Capone. Ooh, I filled up my water cup with Sprite. I hope they don't notice. These restaurants will be tolerant of that. The issue is now that you've got people who are just coming up and filling up a giant mug or a giant thermos, not buying anything, and then just walking out. What's that? Oh, we got to go to break? Okay, we're going to step aside for a commercial. Oh my gosh, yes we are. Producer Eric always keeping me on time. We're going to step aside for a break. Back before you know it, here on the Dan O'Donnell Show.
3: When was the last time you woke up actually feeling rested or got through the day without feeling stressed out? 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
11: I'm Chris Jakimic. I served in the United States Air Force, and I deployed 3 times. So in 2017, I was serving as an Air Force First Sergeant. Our motto in that role is, my job is people, everyone is my business. But unfortunately, in that year, I would lose my own brother, Lance Corporal Adam Jakimic, to suicide. The majority of

0: and space witches created the Force. What? Okay, you think I'm kidding. Lesbian space witches. That was mercifully canceled after one season. We're pretty much out of time. I could go on for five more. I should do a special live stream just crapping on Star Wars from a conservative perspective. But buy Six Against Tyranny, Amazon, Barnes & Noble, wherever. Back tomorrow, 3:06 p.m. right here on The Dan O'Donnell Show.
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2: Good afternoon.
3: I'm Dave Michaels. Over the weekend, gas in the Milwaukee area hit $4.46. According to AAA, that's in line with the national average of $4.45. As the U.S. Navy and Iran continue to posture for control over the Strait of Hormuz. Treasury Secretary Scott Bessent told Fox News this morning, though, the economy is still holding strong.
4: Corporate earnings are good, employment is good, and this gasoline, this temporary aberration, will be over in a matter of weeks or a month.
3: An emergency court hearing was held today over the alleged treatment of the suspect accused in the attack at the White House Correspondents' Dinner. Fox's Todd Pirro.
5: The U.S. magistrate judge saying in a court order, quote, the court has grave concerns about the defendant's seemingly unprompted solitary confinement for days and overall conditions of confinement.
3: And a woman from Milwaukee has now been charged with reckless homicide for a crash this past April. Fox 6's Carl Deffenbaugh.
6: 27-year-old Ayanna Swyams is accused of driving drunk and crashing into another car, sending that on fire. The other driver, a 31-year-old man, died. A toxicologist found her blood alcohol content was a 0.215, which is more than double the legal limit. She has been held in jail on a $100,000 cash bond.
3: Checking the Holiday Automotive of Fond du Lac Sports Scoreboard, Brewers open up a three-game series tonight in St. Louis against the Cardinals. From the Orthopedic Associates of Wisconsin News Center, I'm Dave Michaels on Wisconsin's most listened to radio station, News Talk 1130 WISN.
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8: Monday. Is there such a thing as a happy Monday? I don't know. You know, I have a friend of mine, Linda. You'll appreciate this. He says, Monday's my favorite day of the week. I'm like, why? Because I just can't wait to get to work. I love what I do. I love what I do. I'm like, I love what I do, too. But Monday's not my favorite day of the week.
9: Yeah, that guy is back, a very
8: you know,
9: happy
8: I gotta get
9: person.
8: Racked up and you know, I gotta get ratcheted up and back in the groove because I let my mind kind of simmer down a little bit before over the weekend trying to get back to normal. You really can't get back to normal in my view unless you have an extended period of time off because I don't stop working, and I mean, what times throughout the weekend, if you had to go through your brain, were you getting text messages from me on story ideas and things that I'm interested in and things that I want Sweet Baby James to print out? How many times?
9: It was a very busy weekend. In your defense, it was very busy and there was a lot of news. Okay. So.
8: Is this weekend different than any other weekend?
9: No.
8: It is not.
9: No.
8: Mm-mm. Okay, so there's no reason delineating between weekends because they're all the same.
9: I was trying to be nice. It's Monday. You just got done saying how some people are happy to go to work. I figure I might, give you a little olive branch there. But all right, every weekend it's a tear for you and it starts Friday and it doesn't end.
8: It just doesn't. But I wouldn't have it any other way. I mean, that's the weird part. I mean...
9: Yeah, you have one speed. There's only one speed.
8: There I mean, I'm having a hard time with the idea is we're running into... Well, let's just say obstacles. If I'm to go on this trip to China with President Trump, which I've been invited on, and it's historic, and it's on Air Force One, and maybe if the audience wants to weigh in, Linda, they can. And I will be able to cover for television, but doing the radio show is going to be more problematic. And Linda's take off. You take off, call into
9: okay,
8: the show.
9: Okay, take it easy. That's exactly what
8: you've been saying from the very beginning. You didn't even.
9: I'm
8: trying to find alternatives.
9: Oh my God. What I said, and I think it's a fair assessment, is that while it's an incredible experience, given the time change of like 13 hours, it doesn't exactly work with doing a live broadcast on radio. However, we could have you call in for a half an hour and give us an update, and then you could go back to bed, which we could do at the 3:30 point of the show every day. And I think that would be very cool.
8: Okay. So it's a 12-hour time difference. For example, in China right now, it's 3:09 Eastern time. It's 3:09 a.m. China time. The problem, and I learned this when I went on the Gulf State trip with, but we were able to do radio from there. And it's this is just a little bit, well, it's a lot more problematic because we're dealing with top geopolitical foes. This was more of a friendly trip. There's just going to be very different security measures. But when you travel on Air Force One, and this is not me bragging, I'm just saying I'm there, I'm working. The whole purpose is to bring you the context, the texture of what's actually going on. And you learn a lot when you're on those trips. And then the president included me in a lot of stuff, which was pretty cool. I got to sit in on a business roundtable. I had no idea I was sitting there. And I just walk in the room with the press and they said, no, Mr. Hannity, you're sitting over here at the table, with the Treasury Secretary, the Secretary Hegseth and the Energy Secretary and Howard Lutnick and everybody in between. And I'm like, oh, okay. And then in the middle of the meeting, the president points to me, Sean, what do you think about this? It was pretty surreal because I wasn't expecting it. So there are fun things. And then you get to see the behind the scenes, and then I get to relay that to all of you, and it's an experience that most people won't have,
9: Don't you agree it would be great for you to be able to do that? Be able to come on, give an update, and go back to the trip. It's very difficult what you're trying to do. It's very hard.
8: You're making it harder because you're so reluctant and resistant.
9: Okay, let's do radio every day. I'm all in. Let's do it.
8: I mean, it would be 3 a.m., but there are logistical. No. In fairness, there are logistical issues.
9: And there are.
8: Whatever time, it was a similar time difference when we were in Saudi Arabia, when we were in Qatar.
9: Yes, and we had problems. And it was things that were out of our control. It was not easy.
8: And you're saying I just should call in for an hour and, you know, we'll have a guest host. But then, and I would be able to pass on what's actually going on. It really is an experience. I mean, especially with China. When is the next time I'm ever going to get to go to China? Never.
9: Exactly.
8: But it's not about me. It's more important that I do the show for my audience, which is so loyal. And I wouldn't be there if it wasn't for all of them. And if they don't get anything out of it, I feel like I'm letting them down. So it just is complicated. TV is less so, because of the time difference. It's kind of like when we were in Singapore and I was doing the TV show at 9 a.m. local time.
9: Yeah, and we went there and we stayed on the clock. But I think the difference is for this trip across the board is when we went to Singapore, we were not traveling with the president. We were traveling as a member of the press. Correct. And covering events. This is not that.
8: Right, so we went to Singapore, Vietnam. We went to Helsinki.
9: Yeah.
8: I went on the Gulf State trip and I was invited to go on this trip. You know, the best part of it is most of the legacy media mob has to sit back in steerage and like coach. I mean, cause it's a 20-hour flight. I mean, to sit in coach for 20 hours really sucks.
9: It does.
8: But they don't make me sit with those people because they know I don't like them. So I get to go back and like grab my camera guy. And then we, you know, I probably can tape interviews for this show, interviews for the podcast, interviews for TV. I could probably do all of that while I'm on Air Force One. And then just get it to people in time.
9: Yeah, we can take it from you. We can get it on the air.
8: You just want like 3 days without me being on the air because that would be
9: you're
8: like
9: not,
8: 3 days
9: you're
8: vacation
9: gonna
8: for you.
9: You're going to be on the air. You're going to be on the air, though.
8: Whatever I do, you're just happy. Oh, it's a vacation. It's not like a usual day.
9: my God.
8: That's the problem. That's what you're really thinking.
9: I'm not taking off.
8: You just won't say the quiet part out loud. Just say it and be honest about it.
9: I don't know if you know me. There is no quiet part. Everything is loud. And at the end of the day, I'm going to tell you exactly what I think. And I think you would agree with me, and you probably will in hindsight, that this is a wise, pragmatic decision.
8: Former New York City Mayor Rudy Giuliani was apparently hospitalized over the weekend with pneumonia, according to the New York Post. Anyway, it did shock a lot of people. They did first report it that he was in really bad shape and he had a tough weekend and he has pneumonia, which is never good when you're, 81 years old now. And anyway, his spokesperson has confirmed that the ex-mayor is recovering from this pneumonia, being monitored as a precautionary measure, but he looks to be on the mend. He was in critical condition yesterday. I don't believe he's in critical condition now. I know people have strong opinions about the mayor, but I'm just telling you what this man did on 9/11/01. This is the 25th anniversary year, and on the subsequent days and weeks was just unbelievable. There is a new Rasmussen poll out today that finds a full 60% of voters believe that negative media coverage of President Trump likely inspired the White House Correspondents' Dinner assassination, including 41% who say it's very likely. Now, when the guy puts out a manifesto and it reads just like the legacy media mob and their daily attacks against President Trump, why would anyone have any doubt? I have a hard time understanding that part. I'm not saying that they are responsible. I'm saying their rhetoric is so over the top. And when you start dehumanizing people by comparing them to Gestapo agents and Nazis and fascists, I mean, you're basically calling them murderers, and they're not, and all the other horrible things that have been said, and knowing that there are a lot of sick people out there that are highly influenced, you can't convince me that it's not insightful. Is it anything you could ever probably hold anyone accountable for? No, you can't, but it's just... You know, at some point you would wish or you would hope that better angels would prevail in the minds of some of these lunatics out there that just, I hate Trump, I hate him, so Nazi, fascist, Gestapo, racist, sexist, homophobe, xenophobe, Islamophobe, you know, wants to kill grandma and grandpa. Spirit Airlines is done. Did you ever go on Spirit Airlines?
9: No.
8: It's a fine, it's an economy airline. They tried to do a merger. The merger was denied by the Biden administration. And now we have a top Biden official all but admitting that the Biden Justice Department sealed the fate of Spirit Airlines when they rejected that merger request and suggested it was the wrong choice, which, no kidding, and suggested, especially after the low-cost airline shut down on Saturday morning, they're not going to open up again. I mean, I could see somebody buying their planes and buying their parts and they're going to do a fire sale, but it's still not good. Neera Tanden, who previously served as a senior advisor to Biden, wondered whether a merger could have prevented massive job losses. Given the news about Spirit Airlines is shuttering and thousands of people losing their jobs, I think we should honestly assess whether the Garland DOJ stopping the JetBlue merger with Spirit was the right call. No, it was not the right call. It was stupid. They employed 17,000 people, and now they shut down their operations. Not a good idea. Pretty dumb, actually. I know there was talk of a possible government bailout. I'm not particularly fond of government bailouts myself. Violent anti-ICE rioters storming a Brooklyn hospital in a bid to free a criminal Biden illegal from ICE custody. Anti-ICE mob violently protesting outside of Brooklyn Hospital, rallying in defense of this illegal immigrant previously arrested for assault, drug possession. Anyway, the guy from Nigeria entered the U.S., you know, during the Biden years, was supposed to, you know, pack up and go home in February of 24, was arrested for assault and criminal drug possession. Landed on the radar of ICE agents who tracked him down on Saturday. During his arrest, he refused to comply with the officer's lawful commands to exit the vehicle and weaponize his vehicle to attempt to hit ICE officers. It became, you know, physically cooperative, attempting uncooperative or combative, rather, attempting to punch and elbow ICE officers. Anyway, claimed that he needed medical attention. They took him to a medical center. And anyway, then the illegal refused to comply with staff, throwing himself to the floor and screaming like a lunatic. And then anti-ICE protesters somehow got wind that this guy was taken to the hospital. And then a mob of 200 people showed up trying to stop the agents from leaving with the illegal. I mean, what is wrong with the crazy left in this country? We have this development, and it's pretty big out of Iran. We'll spend a lot of time on it in the course of the show today. And the president put out a truth post that said Iran had taken some shots at unrelated nations with respect to the ship movement in the Strait of Hormuz. He said Project Freedom, including a South Korean cargo ship, perhaps it's time for South Korea to come and join the mission. We've shot down seven small boats, or as they like to call them, fast boats. It's all they have left. Other than the South Korean ship, there has been at this moment no damage going through the strait. And the Secretary of War, Pete Hegseth, the Chairman of the Joint Chiefs, Raising Cane, will have a news conference tomorrow morning. Thank you for your attention to this matter. Look, at this point, the combination of Iran's attacks on UAE, their infrastructure, continued attacks on international shipping. The one thing that Scott Bessent has been rightly pointing out is we are breaking them. I mean, we are destroying them economically. However, that's going to take a little bit more time. When they get to the point that they have to cap those oil wells because there's no more storage capacity available, I'm at the point now where I think if there's any more, even minor incursions, to quote Joe Biden, of any kind against any nation, then I think it's got to be embargo plus. And the plus is you got to hit the regime. And if I had my choice, well, my first targets would be the IRGC. I'd hit them. They've been the most militant, the most loyal to the former regime. They have been the most hesitant to do a smart deal that would be better for the Iranian people. They have been killing the Iranian people. That would be my preferred choice of attack. But it's going to come to an end. We know how it's going to end. At the end of the day, I think that the Operation Epic Fury coupled with Operation Epic Fury, the military part of it, is probably the perfect combination. And that is now, it seems to be inevitable, and that is a preview of coming attractions. I don't think there's any doubt about it. Iran makes a laughable new demand in their latest peace proposal. We'll get to that, too. Anyway, 800-941-SEAN is our number this Monday, this joyful Monday, this happy Monday. My new favorite day of the week, my friend Michael says it's my favorite day. I love to get up and go to work. I just am so excited about the new week. And I'm looking at it, I'm like, nobody thinks this way. Everyone's like, the weekend's over, unfortunately. Anyway, listen, and I love what I do. If you get a notice from the IRS, maybe you owe back taxes. 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
15: 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When floodwaters reach your door? When wildfires are engulfing the edge of your neighborhood? Or an earthquake is destroying buildings? When a tornado is tearing through town, or a hurricane strikes, or is the best time perhaps today? During a disaster, you may not be able to stay in touch with your family or friends as easily as you think. And it's not always as simple as using your cell phone. That's why now is the time to take action. 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
8: Sure why I feel it, just my gut instinct is the Iranians are going to be stupid and you're going to see the president begin military efforts once again. I just think he's given them as much time as humanly possible, and I think that the Iranians will foolishly try to get in the way of the president and his efforts to keep the strait open, and as soon as they do, they are going to get so hit so hard. The mullahs' mothers will feel the vibration wherever they may be. We'll continue.
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19: Ongoing cleanup of a stalled semi block in two left lanes southbound 4394 at National, causing solid delays back to the Marquette and 43 southbound from all the way up at Capitol. Eastbound 94 stop and go from the stadium to 35th. I'm Kevin Henry. That's your latest total traffic.
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